0: On your Feel Good Workday, this is Paul Campy and my good friend Marnie has her mud, Selma Blair.
1: Yeah, all right. So this is quite full on, actually. Yeah. But she's been arrested after an incident on board a Delta flight where she allegedly tried to open a plane door mid-flight. And then it became involved with a confrontation with crew members. Anyway, look, this is the report that's come through on Nine News. Have a listen.
2: To breaking news now out of the United States, where actor Selma Blair has been arrested after allegedly trying to open a plane door mid-air. She is also accused of attacking flight crew, punching one and biting another while on a flight to JFK International Airport in New York. Blair has been taken to hospital for evaluation and the FBI is investigating.
0: Okay.
1: Doesn't sound good, does it?
0: No, not at all.
1: No. Selma's representative said she suffered a medical emergency, received immediate treatment after landing and is in a stable condition. She remains in hospital for further evaluation while the incident is being further investigated. Right, look, the incident echoes a previous one. This has happened once before to her as well in 2016, and she had the same deal. She was on a plane and they had issues with her as well, but that was after an incident which led to an undiagnosed thing of neurological issues and multiple cirrhosis diagnosis in 2018. So she does have some issues, okay? So, yeah. But look, this is the audio that's going around at the moment. We'll just say it's a bit confrontational, okay. Right, on the plane, okay?
3: Can you pull upstairs down to the person?
0: Well, you can't really tell that's Selma Blair.
1: No, but that's the audio.
0: There's no
1: that they're
0: video
1: releasing.
0: Of it.
1: No, the audio. Well, I mean, she's obviously been charged, so something's definitely happened.
0: Yeah.
1: And here she is, too, talking about her condition and how it does affect her. So have a listen.
4: Sun takes away my speech. The sun takes, even thinking about it, the sun takes away my speech. Overheating, I think it's an autoimmune trigger, the sun. So it takes away my speech and movement a lot. So I usually have to stay in all day, except I can't ride my horse at night. So I go out and I have an ice vest that keeps my temperature lower and switch out the ice thing. So it's the MSAA had told me about it as like something people with MS or heat intolerance can use a lot.
1: I'm not sure. That was like, one minute she was speaking okay and the next minute she wasn't speaking okay. But that can be a neurological disorder too, and I am trained, so I do not know and I cannot make assumptions about
0: it. She doesn't say there she's been diagnosed with anything. She just said she's been told by such and such that this happens.
1: Yeah, well, true. But that, yes, and I'm not sure when exactly that was when she was speaking about that, but there is an issue with her. Look, she's undergoing treatment at the moment and I guess we will hear more about that.
0: Well, let's hope she gets better.
1: I do hope that she's okay. Yes, absolutely. Yeah. Right, somebody else who's not okay at the moment is our Delta. Poor old Delta's had an
0: injury. Delta Airlines to Delta.
1: Yes, exactly. Delta Goodrum has been forced to miss a week of Strictly Come Dancing. She's doing that at the moment now in the UK after suffering a rib injury during the competition. But here she is talking about her time on the show and how she's found it all so far.
0: Yeah.
5: I'm excited to learn from incredible dancers and the coaches, the judges. I'm like, tell me everything and I'll do my very best to give it a go. And it's such an incredible show here that I'm so honored to step into it and I'll just give it my very best.
6: Oh, I'm sure you're going to be absolutely incredible.
5: I'm not sure. It's a much lesser skill than going into Eurovision where that's my voice and I get to like go for it. But, you know, it is...
0: Yeah.
1: Well, she's very good. This is the UK version, all right? Like our, you know, Dancing with the Stars is Strictly Come Dancing. And apparently her and her dance partner, Kai, have been among the competition's top performers. So she's doing very well. So she's doing great. But obviously rib injury during the competition, anything can happen when you're dancing. Absolutely anything.
0: Oh, absolutely.
1: That'd be very painful. So anyway, look, she's off for a week or so while she's on the sidelines at Campo. And I don't know. We'll see if she comes back. But I didn't even know she was on it. But she's off there dancing away.
0: Well, we're not
1: away.
0: Seeing her down under.
1: Well, no, because it's in the UK. But I'm sure if you might get snippets and bits and pieces. But, yeah.
0: I'd love to see her dance. I'm sure she dances very well.
1: Yeah, absolutely.
0: This is your Feel Good Workday.
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0: 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Bon Jovi. The Spice Girls. And Warren Zevon's One Hit Wonder. 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
8: Hey there, I'm Brooke Seychelle. Australia's online safety regulator has revealed it doesn't have the powers to block the live stream of a US execution from being available here. It comes after US authorities announced the execution of a mass shooter will be live streamed to the public. Labor Minister Amanda Rishworth has told Nine she has this message for online platforms.
9: Don't stream this if it does go ahead. There is a responsibility on each and every one of these platforms to keep their social licence, but not to do harm.
8: To Queensland, where one of Australia's worst pedophiles is being extradited to New South Wales to face further charges. Queensland man Ashley Paul Griffiths will be transferred to a Sydney prison to face 180 charges. The former childcare worker was sentenced to life in prison after pleading guilty in 2024 to more than 300 child sex offences. Former Treasurer Josh Frydenberg has been doing the media rounds this morning ahead of the launch of his new memoir, but he's been attracting more attention about a potential return to politics after the book detailed criticism of his own party. It's prompted speculation over whether he'll come back, but Frydenberg's told Nine he's still undecided.
10: The next election is 18 months away, but what I do know is that we need more good people to put their hands up right across the country for public office.
8: And new figures show the midweek beer is becoming more popular, with Westpac data showing the strongest growth in pub and club spending is happening on Wednesdays.
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8: In sport, Nick Blakey is set to leave Sydney for North Melbourne. It's being reported a deal for the suspended Swan has now been completed, with Sydney to get pick six and a bunch of other selections for the All-Australian defender. And Kalyn Ponga has shut down rumours that he'll be playing in the halves in the upcoming Rugby League World Cup. The Kiwis take on the Aussies in the opening match on Thursday, and he's told Seven he's confident he'll be wearing the number one jersey for New Zealand.
11: I want to play fullback, obviously. It's a long campaign. I've said to Stace that I'll put my hand up and play anywhere.
8: That's the latest in news and sport.
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0: Partly cloudy, medium chance of showers, wind southeasterly at 15 to 20 k's an hour, tending easterly at 15 to 25 k's an hour in the morning, and then becoming light in the evening, tops of 31 degrees.
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0: On your Feel Good Work Day, this is Paul Campion with my good friend Marnie.
1: Sacre bleu, the fridges are stuffed. What's sacre bleu mean?
2: I don't know, le bleu.
1: Le bleu?
2: Sacre bleu. Oh. Yeah, anyway. I'm not sure. Bleu usually is blue.
1: Right.
2: The colour.
0: French supermarkets.
2: But anyway, yeah, this is about fridges.
1: Hackers have taken control of refrigeration systems at French supermarkets, causing the fridges and freezers to overheat, destroying huge quantities of fresh and frozen food. Firstly, you know, I can't stand it when they ruin everyone else's life.
2: Yeah, exactly.
1: You know?
2: Exactly. Sacre bleu is outdated French exclamation that translates literally to holy blue.
1: Right. There you go.
2: It's used to express shock, surprise, and dismay. So, yeah, they're shocked. Oh, goodness me. This is not good. And you're right. Like, I'm not really... What's the purpose behind hacking and taking control of the refrigeration systems and causing the freezers to overheat and destroy all the qualities of fresh and frozen food? I mean, because obviously, yes, you're going to cost the supermarkets money and people are going to do without food, but that means you too, hackers, you're going to do without food if there's none in the supermarket.
0: Exactly. 400 stores affected.
2: Yeah, like, I kind of go, well... All right, you're having a crack at them, but you're also having a crack at, you know, people. Why are you doing that to them? Why
1: it also shows, you know, sometimes tech's not good, Mark. You know, why not just have old fridges that run on their own merit rather than these ones that are, you know, massive systems that hackers can hack into?
2: So they've targeted refrigeration software supplied by Danish engineering company Danfoss, forcing some units to reach temperatures as high as 50 degrees for several hours overnight.
1: Oh,
2: you know, and I feel for the people who work in the supermarkets walking into that. It's bad enough when we've had, like, you know, natural disasters here and all the power goes off in the supermarkets and they've had to just, all this food and all this waste.
1: But all the suppliers, they're losing money because they're not being, their product's not being sold.
2: And horrendous too when you look at the amount of waste that goes into that when there's so many people that are struggling at the moment. You know, that all that stuff's just being taken off the shelf and destroyed. But they don't care. They're hackers. This is what they want. They want to cause, you know, drama and whatever.
1: What for?
2: Because, I don't know, they're hackers and they think, you know, they've got angst. They've got something to prove. What with the company that that is the refrigeration company or the people that make the refrigerator? Like, who knows, Campo? You know what today's world's like? People have got upset with everybody for whatever reason they have. So they feel justified.
1: They've ruined everyone else's lives.
2: Yeah, and but now, they don't care. They don't care. It's all about them.com. They're doing what they want to do.
1: French authorities have launched a large-scale cybercrime investigation. So they should, and I hope they find them. I hope they find them, track them down, and they suffer the consequences, you know? It's not good enough.
2: Well, they said, the damage is expected to cost millions of euros, as it would, because the amount of waste and, you know, all that food that's been dumped, and then all the people that, you know, all of a sudden you're going to get in short supply of this, that, the other.
1: Exactly.
2: Which is bad enough at the best of times, you know, anyway, around the world. So anyway, people are talking about it.
1: Well, that's right. And shows that our software upgrades, Marnie, are vital and makes you wonder about smart appliances, doesn't it?
2: There's lots of questions when this stuff goes on. But yeah, like I just find that a very bizarre cyber hack. But anyway,
0: This is your Feel Good Work Day.
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13: Hi, I'm Phoebe Humphrey. A cross-party letter is calling on the PM to act on AI and data centres. The bipartisan AI committee wants developers to set up data centres in Australia and train their AI models here so the federal government has better regulation over them. AI committee chair Joe Briskie says it also gives Australia greater powers to mitigate risks.
14: That is an opportunity that is open to Australia right now, but it won't be open forever. We've got to make sure we walk through this window of opportunity, but do so on our terms.
13: One of the country's worst pedophiles will be extradited to New South Wales to face more than 100 extra charges. Former childcare worker Ashley Paul Griffith will be transferred from Queensland, where he's currently serving a life sentence. The exact date of when he'll be moved is yet to be revealed. A biosecurity response has been activated in Sydney after a red imported fire ant nest was found in the city's inner west. It's prompted the New South Wales government to launch an awareness campaign. 16-year-olds will now be able to buy pepper spray in the Northern Territory. The NT government has announced it will now be accessible to under 18s as part of a move to permanently legalise it for self-defence. At least one person has died in a roller coaster incident in the US. Several others were injured at the Six Flags amusement park in Georgia. And Russell Brand has appeared in a London court for the start of his trial on rape and sexual assault charges. The 51-year-old comedian and actor has pleaded not guilty to the alleged offences that took place between 1999 and 2009.
1: Ken Frost Homes have brand new homes available now at White Rock and Clifton Beach. 4CA, your sport now.
13: In sports, suspended Swan Nick Blakey will officially become a Roo in a complex deal signed off this morning. Blakey heads to North Melbourne while Sydney has landed 5 picks, including this year's number 6. And in cricket, Australia is looking the goods, heading into the final day of the first test against South Africa, with the Proteas 4 for 102, needing 421 to win. However, the day was marred by a potential concussion to Steve Smith after he copped a ball to the helmet. That's the latest news and sport.
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0: Partly cloudy, medium chance of showers, winds southeasterly at 15 to 20 k's an hour, tending easterly at 15 to 25 k's an hour in the morning, and then becoming light in the evening, tops of 31 degrees.
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1: I love tech. You know, I was just telling you before about what's this on my phone. It's an Apple.
2: It's an AirTag. Is that so AirTag, they're the ones that you can find your keys.
1: Yes.
2: So if you ever lose your keys.
1: So I'm out and about and I get this phone call from my wife going, where are you? And I said, I'm just down the shops. And she goes, well, what are you doing in event cinemas? I'm watching the new Brad Pitt movie.
2: Yeah. Well, I'm at the shops.
1: Well, I had to go to the shops.
2: The cinema is in the shops.
1: Exactly. Event Cinemas is in Orion Shopping Centre. Had some spare time.
2: You thought, I'll just come in here with my popcorn and my drink and have a snooze and watch the new movie.
1: Sprung.
2: Yes, the gadget that's busted you, you know, technology today is like, oh, gosh, it's such an amazing thing. It can make our lives so much easier, but it can also make you very accountable for things. And I'm not just talking about, you know, affairs, all that sort of stuff, as you said. It's going AWOL for 5 minutes and people knowing exactly where you are, whether it's doorbell cameras. I mean, that's an absolute giveaway. GPS tracking, fitness apps, it happens as well. And especially if you're pairing devices, that's been the big thing. I know a friend of mine, and this is a cheating one, she called out her husband cheating because, okay, so you know when you've got iPads and things at home and everything syncs up, and especially with kids because they've got to use your accounts and iClouds and whatever. Mm. Well, he was texting other women and it was coming through to the kids' iPads.
1: Oh,
2: so
1: no,
2: she's sitting there getting bluey up or whatever she was getting up, and because messages can come through. See?
1: Yeah, yeah.
2: Because that happens even with my daughters. My daughter will go, Mum, you've just got a message from such and such. I'm like, no, give me that. But, it can happen. So she was reading all of his messages too. Oh, that was, it was not very good. You can't deny that.
1: No.
2: That's what I said. Well, we can't deny it. So, and it happens. It happens. Here's another one. Here's another example, right? I would never have thought about this, but have a listen to this.
3: Did you guys see the woman who caught her husband cheating while she was, like, out of town on a work trip? Because she got a notification on her phone that someone weighing 130 pounds used their smart scale at 3 a.m. Men can't get away with shit these days. I love it.
2: Yeah. Yeah, see? You'll get these things paired to your devices and you get, notifications. That's what happens. So that's why you have things around at home, especially for security and monitors and stuff like that.
1: Yeah.
2: So you know. I mean, they're cheating ones. I mean, they're those things. But there can be anything. It can be conversations that can come through. Someone turning up that says, oh, no, I wasn't there. And yes, you were. Because I got the notification and I can see you.
1: Kath, when have you been found out?
4: My phone is hooked up to the car with Bluetooth.
1: Oh. Mm-hmm.
4: My son borrowed my car.
1: Yeah.
4: And he had been quite a lazy, shitty little kid in his 20s.
1: Right.
4: And I'm on the phone to my girlfriend having the biggest whinge. Like, it went on for ages.
1: Yeah.
4: And he pulled in the driveway and all he can hear is her replying to whatever I've said. Thank God.
1: The Bluetooth.
2: It flipped over,
4: God, he could only hear the one-way conversation because he's come inside and he's like, what were you saying about me?
1: Oh. Yes. Yeah, well,
2: that's happened to me too. Well, actually, the other way around. I pulled in the driveway and my ex-partner was on the phone to his mate. Next minute, I had the mate in the car because they just flipped over. You be very careful.
1: Well, Bluetooth does that,
2: I know.
1: My son was watching something, I don't know, on his phone at some stage. It was, and I was there. I put my Bluetooth headphones on out in the lounge room to watch something on TV so no one could hear it. Anyway, I'm picking up all these adult noises, Marnie. And then you can tell he's turned it off. What?
2: This is what I'm talking about. Yes. When tech, it's like nothing's sacred anymore. You can't do anything without someone knowing.
1: Exactly. Tracy's on the line. Hey, Trace, how are you going?
5: Morning, guys. How are you?
1: When have you been found out with tech?
5: Oh, we've got a security system at home, and it's one of those ones that if you see people, you can hit the little button on your phone and speak. And my husband kept threatening to cut my favourite tree, and I kept saying, you cut that tree and I'll cut beep, beep, beep.
1: Oh, all right.
5: And anyway, I heard I was at work, and I heard the security go off on my phone. I picked it up and I thought, oh, what's going on here? And there he is cutting my tree while I'm at work. So I hit the little button and I yelled out to him, don't you dare cut that tree. Put that saw down right now. And he jumped about 10 feet in the air. And my tree got saved and he did not cut that tree.
1: Oh,
2: I'll be sitting there going, I can't even do it when she's not here because we can see.
1: Yeah, you and I have done that, Marnie.
2: Yeah, on yours, Campos does that
1: yes,
2: too.
1: Yes.
2: Yeah, yeah.
1: Yeah, I get alerts on the phone. Oh, someone's out the front, and there's my wife taking the bin out, and I'll hit the button and start talking to her,
2: and she'll be like, oh, for God's
1: and she just, what's going on? Yeah. She doesn't know what's happened. Ah, love it.
2: Oh no, Tex, see, this is it. You can't do anything.
1: No,
2: not a thing, and people can see you.
1: This is your feel good work day.

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13: Hi, I'm Phoebe Humphrey. The Shadow Treasurer has today attempted to move a motion to reverse the ATO's ban on credit cards for tax bills in the lower house. The federal government has delayed the move from the end of November to June next year, but Tim Wilson says it should be scrapped altogether.
14: I do not know I have ever seen a government decision that has been so incompetently administered as this credit card ban by the ATO.
13: A murder investigation's underway in New South Wales North following the discovery of a body in a livestock trough. The remains formally identified as 73-year-old grandma Yvonne Weir, who'd been reported missing back in February. A senior Labor minister is urging the tech giants to use their better judgment in live streaming the execution of a US prisoner. The Office of eSafety says it's powerless in blocking the December live stream, and Canberra has ruled out getting involved in the policy. Amanda Rishworth says it's up to online platforms to protect users from harmful material.
15: We need to have more responsible platforms in this country, and they need to take some responsibility here. And my message to them is don't stream this.
13: They're on Nine. Mortgage brokers are being urged to lift their game when it comes to recommending home loans and handling customer complaints. A review by ASIC has found some borrowers were steered towards costlier loans without clear documents showing why they were a better fit. And tributes continue for American actor RJ Mitty, who has died at the age of 34. He was best known for his role in Breaking Bad.
2: Ken Frost Homes have brand new homes available now at White Rock and Clifton Beach. 4CA, your sport now.
13: In sport, Zane Dersma could be a demon by day's end. He's closing in on a move from North Melbourne, with Melbourne's pick number 33 reportedly enough to get the deal done. It follows the Roos reportedly securing suspended Swans defender Nick Blakey on an 8-year deal. And Isaiah Yeo's long-awaited Panthers extension has hit a speed bump. The club captain has agreed to stay until 2030, but the NRL's salary cap auditor is still reviewing parts of the deal, including a proposed post-footy role. Penrith remains confident the contract will eventually get the green light. That's the latest news and sport.
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3: Remaining a little cloudy today and tomorrow. We've got those east to southeasterlies up to about 25 k's an hour today. Looking like they'll start to drop off a little tomorrow. Northeasterlies to about 20 k's an hour. Medium chance of showers over the next few days. Overnight tonight down to about 22. Tops around about 31 degrees. 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

0: Life in the fast lane, hey, hopefully slowing it down for you this afternoon. This is Murray filling in for Karina for the Feel Good Workday. She's having a well-earned break over the next week or so. Wonderful song from the Eagles. And if you are in the fast lane this afternoon, careful where you park. An amazing story about AI and an AI car going around Newcastle, finding people. And this guy was issued a $342 parking fine. And the claim from council was that he was parked in a bike lane. He wasn't parked in a bike lane at all. The guy was driving along. He saw a car park, so he decided to stop and do a reverse parallel park into the car park. And, of course, this AI vehicle on behalf of council was going past, nabbed him, got a photograph of him, and fined him $342 for parking in a bike lane. And he wasn't even doing that. Incredible stuff. Thankfully, he had some dash cam footage that could show the council he hadn't stopped. Well, he'd stopped to let some cars go past. You know what it's like, you can't reverse into the oncoming traffic, and then continued very quickly to do a very well-executed reverse park into the spot. And thankfully, he got the $342 reversed. This AI, when it's good, it's good, but when it's bad, it's pretty bad, I reckon. Stay there. Coming up next, some Robbie Williams and Prince. Careful where you park this afternoon.
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0: Good to have you along for our Feel Good Workday this afternoon. There he is, Michael Jackson, and a song called Bad. Coming out fairly shortly too, we got our two ups at two and a great Australian band to kick it off. I'll tell you some more shortly. But speaking of Aussies, we got some Daddy Cool and AC/DC up next.
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0: Good afternoon. It is your Feel Good Workday Murray here this afternoon. We've got our two ups of two on the way very, very shortly, and two of the very best to kick us off from Australian Crawl. Actually, interesting day for Australian Crawl. Do you remember Brad Robinson? He was the lead singer in some of the songs, but mainly the lead guitarist. Sadly, he died on this day back in 1996, but he was married to a woman for just 1 year. Check out this story. It's quite amazing, actually. Kerry Armstrong, she was an actor. They married in 1981 and separated later that same year, basically under a mutual arrangement so she could obtain her US green card by marrying an American friend, with the intention that Brad and Kerry would actually reunite a few years later. It never happened. I don't know. I don't think I'd agree with my spouse going and marrying somebody else. Interesting story. It is Australian Crawl for our two ups of two, coming in fairly shortly after news.
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4: Hi, I'm Phoebe Humphrey. A Liberal MP has called for Anthony Albanese and the Small Business Minister to be stoned in the square over the ATO's ban on credit card payments. Angie Bell spoke in the lower house earlier supporting the Shadow Treasurer's bill to reverse the ban.
5: Shame on this Labor government. They need to be backing in small business. And this minister and this Prime Minister should be absolutely shamed and stoned in the square.
4: She was forced to withdraw the remarks just minutes later. One of Australia's worst pedophiles is being extradited to New South Wales to face further charges. Queensland man Ashley Paul Griffith will be transferred to a Sydney prison to face 180 charges. The former childcare worker was sentenced to life in prison after pleading guilty in 2024. Telstra's July outage cost Australia's economy $552 million. That's according to modelling prepared for the Communications Consumer Action Network. The nation wide outage saw hundreds of 000 calls fail and left more than 8 million Aussies unable to make calls. The telco has paid roughly $1 million in compensation. Alice Springs is bracing for more storms after a wild storm cell left thousands without power. Heavy rainfall and winds of more than 100 k's an hour swept across the town yesterday, caving in ceilings and bringing trees down. And we're being urged to roll up our sleeves and donate blood as supplies drop to the lowest level in almost a decade. More than 16,000 donations are urgently needed nationwide.
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4: In sport, Nick Blakey is vowed to win back the trust of the AFL world after his trade to North Melbourne was finalised. The star defender has apologised for the events that led to his exit from Sydney, saying he knows he has work to do following the Pullman 5 incident. And Nathan Cleary is about to become the NRL's hottest free agent. The Panthers star expected to hit the open market as he focuses on recovering from his horror finals injury. Rival clubs are circling with reports his next deal could be worth as much as $1.7 million a season. That's the latest news and sport.
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6: Remaining a little cloudy today and tomorrow. We've got those east to southeasterlies up to about 25 k's an hour today. Looking like they'll start to drop off a little tomorrow. Northeasterlies to about 20 k's an hour. Medium chance of showers over the next few days. Overnight tonight down to about 22. Tops around about 31 degrees. And make sure you join us tomorrow morning and breakfast as we announce Cairns Best Carer. Thanks to Senior Helpers, Far North Queensland.
0: Two of a kind, non-identical twins. Nope. Best call it the two after two. Two songs from the same artist. Cairns 846 4CA.

0: who loves you, hey? It is two of the very best from the Four Seasons. Frankie Valli in there as well. Our two ups at two this afternoon, all part of your feel-good work day. Well, in a couple of minutes' time, stay tuned to 1927 and the band The Police. Have you ever wondered why the lead singer of the band The Police, Sting, is called Sting? Check this out.
1: The clean version is it's a nickname I was given at school by someone who had a sense of humour. I used to wear these pullovers, I think you call them here, with stripes on, like a bumblebee. It was black and yellow, and I looked like a bumblebee, and he called me Sting. And everybody who got to know me after that called me Sting. My mother calls me Sting.
0: Oh, so that's the clean version. I'd like to know the dirty version of that story, but I'm not going to tell you my nickname. Sting and the Police joining us shortly for our Feel Good Work Day and two ups at two.
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7: There is nothing wrong with your hearing. We're deliberately playing two songs from the same artist. This is the Two Ups at Two. 846 4CA.

0: Two of the very best from the Police, all part of your Two Ups at Two this afternoon and your Feel Good Work Day. That was a monster hit back in 1983 and wrapped around your finger. Kylie Minogue, she joins us in a couple of minutes' time before we wrap it up at 3 p.m. this afternoon. Hey, did you hear the incredible story about the 45-year-old guy, a Nepalese guy, that owned a villa? Well, he used to own the villa in Bali and he found a spider in his bathroom, so he lit a piece of paper and tried to kill it with fire. What happened? He walked out of the room to go and get something else. The piece of paper flew out the window and completely burned down the villa. The piece of paper actually lit fire to the thatched roof of that Bali villa. An amazing story. $160,000 later, I guess the spider probably died, but everything else died at the same time as well. Incredible story. Wrapped around your finger, that might be a safer place for a spider.
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4: You like that? Here comes another. This is the Two Ups at Two. 8 4

You won't hear Soft Cell or the Romantics here because they're one-hit wonders. We're playing two songs from the same artist. This is the Two Ups at Two. 846 4CA.

0: There it is. Wrap up our two ups at two this afternoon. This is Murray filling in for Karina. Couple of weeks holiday. I tell you what, she deserves it, particularly after what happened to the Knights a few weeks ago, hey? Poor girl, she was gutted by that one. There's no doubt about that. Coming up next, we got news at 3 o'clock. After news at three, stay right there. Super Tramp and some Frankie Goes to Hollywood.
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7: Hi, I'm Phoebe Humphrey. The Prime Minister has rejected calls for another fuel excise cut. The federal government's temporary cut ended back in August after being extended for a month at a reduced rate of 16 cents a litre. Anthony Albanese criticising the opposition for calling for more government spending.
8: And then they say, why don't you spend more money? That is what they are saying. What we have done is made sure that we have supply in this country. We will respond in a fiscally responsible way.
7: A body found in a livestock trough in northern New South Wales has been identified as a 73-year-old grandma. Yvonne Weir was reported missing back in February. Her body was found last week by a pair of trail bike riders. The Reserve Bank is bracing for higher unemployment as it works towards tackling inflation. Minutes from the central bank's latest meeting reveals unemployment may have to creep higher if inflation is to come down. Headline inflation remains at 4%, well above the preferred target band of 2-3%. More than 150 childcare centres across Australia have closed in the past 2 years amid mounting cost pressures. The Australian reports nearly 280 more centres could shut within the next 12 months, with operators warning regulatory fees have jumped by more than 1,000% in some cases. And actress Selma Blair has been charged over an alleged violent outburst while on board a flight from LA to New York. The 54-year-old is accused of punching a flight attendant, biting another, and trying to open a plane door.
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7: In sport, the Aussies have the upper hand heading into day five of the first test against South Africa in Durban. The home side needs 319 runs to win with six wickets in hand. Matt Renshaw starring for the Aussies, top scoring with 82 in his second dig, setting the Proteas a huge 421 run target. And to AFL, Zane Dersma is headed to Melbourne. The talented youngster gets his move after finding opportunities limited at North Melbourne. The Roos receive picks 33 and 49. While the Demons land Dersma and pick 52. That's the latest news and sport.
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0: Remaining a little cloudy today and tomorrow. We've got those east to southeasterlies up to about 25 k's an hour today. Looking like they'll start to drop off a little tomorrow. Northeasterlies to about 20 k's an hour. Medium chance of showers over the next few days. Overnight tonight down to about 22. Tops around about 31 degrees. And make sure you join us tomorrow morning and breakfast as we announce Cairns' best carer. Thanks to senior helpers, Far North Queensland.
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A nice wet afternoon in the tropics. Good if you're a duck, hey? Well, good afternoon. This is Murray. Nice to have you along. We are all about better music and more of it right here at 4CA. I'm filling in for Karina and I'm back for breakfast tomorrow morning as well. We've got something pretty special. We're going to find out who is Cairns' best carer, somebody who goes above and beyond in looking after other people. So selfless. Been a wonderful competition. So join us tomorrow morning. We'll be there from 7. Just outside, basically, senior helpers there at, in Sheridan Street. It's kind of across the road from the Cairns State High School, and $1,000 will get a chance to meet some of the nominees. Going to be a wonderful day, thanks to our friends at Senior Helpers Far North Queensland. Hey, and a brand new question. We might start it Thursday, for the survey says. About 3 in 10 women wish their partner did this chivalrous act more often. I wonder what it is. Abby solved it this morning talking about mowing. Kids don't seem to do the mowing these days, so a brand newie. We started Thursday with the outside broadcast tomorrow. Join us at Senior Helpers Far North Queensland from 7 tomorrow morning. It's 8464CA and Third Eye Blinds.

Good to have you along this afternoon for our Feel Good Workday, getting closer to 5pm if you finish off at 5 this afternoon. A few of the tradies looking like they're knocking off pretty early this afternoon. Oh, why not, I reckon. After 4, we got Jonesy and Amanda here on your radio. But in just a sec, a song about a northern town. They're talking about Northern England. A little bit different to our part of the world. REM coming up next, though, after the break.

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0: Good afternoon. It is Murray for your feel-good work day. And Bon Jovi, you give love a bad name. Bit like some of the weddings that are going on. It is wedding season, being spring, but some incredible weather events kind of put the dampener on a few weddings across the country. What about Alice Springs just last night? Really solid thunderstorm through there. I think about 9,000 homes without power. Not sure if there was too many weddings happening in Alice Springs yesterday, but incredible footage of a wedding in Sydney, late September, I think early October it was. It was a September bride and, of course, the storms came through. Thankfully, the guests, they actually got involved. They got the chairs and they pushed the marquee from inside to get the water off the top before it all collapsed on the bride and groom, all over the cake, all over the champagne. Tell you what, it might be wedding season, but for a lot of people, the weather we've been having recently making it a little bit difficult to be having weddings. But anyhow, these guys in Sydney, they managed to make it through, and with a bit of help there from some of the people in the wedding party. Well, coming up in just a sec as we head towards four, we got ABBA and Crowded House on your radio.
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0: Watch out, Jonesy and Amanda on your radio after four this afternoon. Have a fantastic Tuesday. I am back again tomorrow afternoon, filling in for Karina. She's having a well-deserved break, still getting over the loss of the Knights, the poor thing. But have a wonderful afternoon. Be respectful, be kind to each other. Take it nice and easy on the roads. And I'll join you from one for our Feel Good Workday tomorrow.
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10: Hi, I'm Phoebe Humphrey. Anthony Albanese says the federal government will do whatever it can to prevent the live stream of a US execution on home soil. The online safety regulator has revealed it doesn't have the powers to block the live stream from being available here, but the Prime Minister has told the ABC it has no place in Australia.
11: I find the idea of live streaming the death of anybody completely abhorrent. We should do whatever we can to stop that occurring.
10: Angus Taylor has accused the federal government of waging war on small business. The opposition leader putting the pressure on the small business minister over Labor's move to set up a 30% minimum tax on discretionary trusts.
12: When will this minister start listening to Australians who have a go and stop waging war on small business?
10: It comes as the coalition is also pushing for the ATO to reverse a ban on credit card payments for tax bills. Sam Wood has been transferred to Queensland's highest security prison after being refused bail. News Corp reports the former Bachelor star is under a safety order. The 46-year-old is facing domestic violence charges after his arrest in Noosa on October 3. Free nicotine patches will now be available in Tassie for anyone 12 and over. The program, aimed at helping Tasmanians quit smoking or vaping, has now been expanded. And Aussie egg producers have found themselves in a bit of a scramble. The ACCC has taken Sunny Queen and 11 other suppliers to federal court, alleging anti-competitive and cartel conduct aimed at reducing competition.
9: Kenfrost Homes have brand new homes available now at White Rock and Clifton Beach. 4CA, your sport now.
10: In sport, Nick Blakey has officially left Sydney, the Swans defender, inking an 8-year deal with North Melbourne. He says he wants to win back the trust of the broader community when he joins the Roos after the Pullman Hotel scandal. The Kangaroos have dropped a World Cup selection bombshell ahead of Thursday's opener against New Zealand. Reece Walsh has won the fullback battle over James Tedesco. And the Aussies are in the box seat for the first test against South Africa. The Proteas are 4 for 102 at stumps, chasing a target of 421 to win. That's the latest news and sport.
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0: Remaining a little cloudy today and tomorrow. We've got those east to southeasterlies up to about 25 k's an hour today. Looking like they'll start to drop off a little tomorrow. Northeasterlies to about 20 k's an hour. Medium chance of showers over the next few days. Overnight tonight down to about 22. Tops around about 31 degrees. And make sure you join us tomorrow morning and breakfast as we announce Cairns' best carer, thanks to senior helpers, Far North Queensland.
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24: Out of the way, Dobie.
25: Jonesy and Amanda, those are names that you would never forget.
26: It's showtime!
27: Chew yay, as we like to say. Hello, Amanda.
28: Chew you.
27: Chew you.
28: Hello,
27: indeed.
28: Chew you.
27: I choose you, Pikachu. Jeremiah Rye is here. Someone said to me today, you didn't acknowledge. You didn't acknowledge Jeremiah Rye at the start of yesterday's show.
28: But we don't normally.
27: Sometimes we bring him in.
28: We don't even give him a microphone.
27: He's got one.
29: Yeah, I got one here now.
28: Oh, that's annoying. I tried to hide that. Give him some semaphores.
27: Tuesday.
28: And a couple of pigeons just to take messages back and forth.
27: I just came up with a money-spinning idea. You know the Afterpay guys, you know how they meet each other at the top of the driveway and they came up with a billion-dollar idea. I was looking at my little grandson and he's got like a – his mother's bought him a little vacuum cleaner, like a Fisher-Price vacuum cleaner and a mop and bucket. And I'm watching him go to town on the rug and I went, this thing doesn't actually work. It's not sucking. It's not doing anything. It's got these balls inside it. They go brrr. I thought, well, why don't they just give him a real one?
28: Because that phase is the shortest-lived phase of your child's life. That's the frustration of it. I remember this with mine. You think, how great is this? They love doing housework for a nanosecond. Then he'll be kicking a ball and he won't look at his vacuum cleaner ever again.
27: Right.
28: So don't bother investing Dyson in a real child's vacuum cleaner.
27: Okay. Is it bad that he was standing next to the fireplace as well?
28: And you sent him up?
27: And I thought, he is the perfect size to go right up there and clean my flu. You know,
28: put him on the end of a stick, poke him up, swivel him around,
27: on,
28: wait till you look at the toilet brush.
27: Put
28: where you know
27: new,
28: where that goes.
27: Put him in a new wonder suit.
28: Get it around your S-bend.
27: And he comes out like a little chimney. That was charming.
28: Do they
27: Mary
28: try and
27: Poppins.
28: Keep you away from him?
27: Yeah, they do. And then they went home.
28: Is he still obsessed with Hyacinth the Bouquet?
27: Loving keeping up appearances.
28: That is, you've shown me photos of him.
27: It's the strangest thing.
28: It is, and it's not like he sits and watches everything. You said that is the show, though, that will make him, he'll lock in.
27: Instantly will lock in and just sit there as if it's, I don't know, it's just extraordinary.
28: Have you shown him, are you being served?
27: No, he's not. I have, and he's not into it.
28: Oh, really?
27: Not into
28: it's
27: it.
28: Quite discerning.
27: And last night he was in bed before you and Jack came on the TV.
28: Oh, yes, we're going to talk
27: bravo,
28: about that.
27: You were very good on that show.
28: I was proud of Jack. We we were on Sean McAuliffe's Parents' Night.
27: Yeah.
28: And we were competing against other
27: people. I thought
28: it might
27: have a snappier name than that. Just Sean McAuliffe's Parents' Night. I feel that you could
28: we take it up with someone else. Well, I was just there as a contestant. Hey, Sean.
27: Happy
28: to be here, but
27: as
28: one
27: if
28: thing.
27: Anyone from TV listens to a word I say.
28: What would you have called it?
27: I don't know. I'm sure I could come up with something a little bit, you know, I don't know, the olds, something out with the old, around at the olds place, something like that. I don't know. Something, you know, mum and dad. I don't know. You've just put me on the spot now, but I'm sure you give me a whiteboard, some texters, I'll
28: in
27: come
28: 3
27: up.
28: 3 minutes, you'll come up with something.
27: I'll come up with something.
28: All
27: I'll
28: right,
27: do
28: by
27: it.
28: The end
27: I'll
28: of the show, it. Come up with a name for the show.
27: I'll do it before the Fast Five starts, which you can play if you would like. It's Jonesy and Amanda driving you home for Jam Nation. This is 4CA.

0: Hello there, it's Jonesy Demander driving you home this Tuesday afternoon. I know we were just discussing about Sean McCullough's parents' night. You and your son Jack were on it last night very, very well. I was watching it.
1: Thank you.
0: I just figured that the name Sean McCullough's parents' night for someone like Sean McCullough didn't seem to be overly imaginative.
1: So what are you thinking of?
0: Well, just in the space of those two songs.
1: Yeah, what have you come up with?
0: I typed into chat GPT.
1: All right.
0: Well, I had my own one. I had night in with mum and dad. Big night in. Family fiesta.
1: Family fiesta.
0: But it doesn't really say what it's about. No. Chat GPT said the DNA duo.
1: That's not bad.
0: What about All in the Family?
1: There was a show called All in the Family.
0: I used to
1: watch that years and years and years.
0: Who's
1: and they had
0: the
1: a
0: boss?
1: Weird old big fat uncle, didn't they?
0: Yeah. Who's the Boss?
1: Who's the Boss?
0: That was a show as well.
1: Yeah, not bad. Yeah, it'd be hard to copyright those.
0: Family Force.
1: Family Force.
0: What about Family Double Dare?
1: You mentioned this to Sean yesterday, who sneered at it as much as I did. What actually happened on Family Double Dare? Because you seem slightly obsessed.
0: Mum and Dad and Denny would take on each other through a series of slip and slides and baby oil and talcum powder.
1: Slip and slides. So was it what was that show that had Billy Thingo and...
0: Oh, Billy J. Smith.
1: Yes, what was that show called?
0: That was called It's a Knockout.
1: So was it like It's a Knockout but on a smaller scale?
0: Well, that was Rotarian clubs taking on each other.
1: Which is even more fascinating than family members.
0: Which begat Gladiator, right. Which begat Ninja Warrior. Mm-hmm. Welcome to the history of TV.
1: Where will we go from here?
0: No further discussion needed. Let's get into the Fast Five.
2: How fast can this thing go?
3: Faster than the speed of light.
4: Jonesy and Amanda's.
2: Fast.
1: Why don't we just call it begat? That's your favourite word at the moment.
0: Begat. It's so biblical. Five questions. Can you go all the way and answer all five questions correctly? If you do that, Amanda,
1: if you answer question five correctly, you will get $300 to spend at Mr. Rose's.
0: Woo. Anne is in Heathcote.
1: Hello, Anne.
5: Hello.
1: Have you ever heard the word begat mentioned three times in a sentence on radio ever?
5: No, definitely not.
0: There you go. That's why you come here, Anne.
1: Sadly, that isn't question one.
0: And I haven't mentioned it three times.
1: In that sentence you did, that begat that, begat that, begat that.
0: Oh, yeah, because it begat. It came before.
1: Yeah, so I mentioned it. You mentioned it three times.
0: Okay.
1: Let's not go to the tapes.
0: Do we have to get a stenographer as well?
1: Question number one, Anne. Which American district has the famous nickname Tinseltown?
5: Hollywood.
0: Yeah,
1: Hollywood. Do you know the Hollywood sign was only supposed to stay up initially for 18 months?
0: I did know this.
1: Oh, did you?
0: It originally said Hollywood Land because it was selling the land around there. And then people like Alice Cooper, they all chipped money in to restore the site.
1: Do you know that Hugh Hefner owns it? And when I went there to film with The Living Room a couple of years ago, we're the only people in the history of the universe not allowed to film the sign in case he sued us.
0: Really?
1: Yeah.
0: Because next minute you'd be in your little bunny ears serving up a martini.
1: I think this one's got myxomatosis.
0: What's happened with this rabbit? Let's play
1: good old Mixy.
0: Let's play Riff Raff.
6: Can I rap?
7: Yeah, any old Riff Raff backstage?
8: Oh, Riff Raff everywhere.
9: Got you, I understand. Got to keep out the Riff Raff.
1: And what song has this riff? Wow.
0: Rockin'. Love it. And?
1: Wow, I know the song, but I wouldn't know the riff. What do you think it is?
5: I'm sorry, I don't know.
1: That's hard. I know the song, but I don't recognise the riff.
0: Well, let's take a breather.
1: Shall we hear again?
0: Yeah, let's have a look. Let's rock out. That scrunch your face up.
1: It's not my thing. I like this song, but that riff's awful.
0: That riff.
1: There's not a single recognisable riff in there. Isn't a riff something repetitious?
0: Is
1: like my complaints?
0: You know. It's Jonesy Demander driving you home for Jam Nation.
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0: Hello there. It's Jonesy Demander driving you home this Tuesday, the 13th of October. We are into the Fast Five.
1: How fast can this thing go?
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4: Keep those sound effects coming because it's time for a riff raff.
5: Can I riff?
6: Any old riff raff backstage?
7: Oh, riff raff everywhere.
8: Got you, I understand. Got to keep out the riff raff.
0: It's all part of the show.
4: Isn't
0: Ryan's
4: it just
0: in Penshurst.
4: Hello, Ryan.
9: Hi, how are you?
4: Very well, thank you. I know and like this song, but I would never have recognised it by its riff. See if you can tell what the riff is.

0: loving it.
1: I'm not. Ryan, do you know what the song is?
2: As a man born in the 70s, I would have been embarrassed if I didn't know that one. That's Van Halen.
0: Yeah.
2: Why Can't This Be Love?
1: That's
0: of course,
1: it.
0: With Sammy Hagar.
1: This is the recognisable part of the riff. Tell me why
0: can't this be. And, you know, I got to admit, I like Sammy Hagar better than David Lee Roth. Remember when David Lee Roth left the band, I was thinking, what's going to happen? And then the Sammy Hagar came along with 5150. What a great album that was. Anything you want to add to this, Amanda?
1: No, thanks.
0: The Sistine Chapel ceiling features how many individual fresco scenes painted by Michelangelo? This is multiple choice, Ryan. Is it A, 11, B, 22, or C, 33?
2: Oh, God. I wouldn't have a clue. I'm going to go with 33.
1: It is 33.
0: Yeah, well,
1: do you want to know what Michelangelo wrote when he was doing all this? It once comic lament sonnet. He said, my stomach squashed under my chin, my beard's pointing at heaven, my brain crushed into a casket, my breast twist like a harpy's, my haunches are grinding into my guts, get over it.
0: You big whinger.
1: Come on, you big whinger.
0: Remember the Columbines commercial? Oh, Michelangelo. And he was up there on his little scaffold.
1: And did he come down for a chocolate? Is that how it went?
0: I can't remember.
1: No.
0: What movie is the following quote from? Ohana means family, and family means nobody gets left behind or forgotten.
1: That could be any Disney film in the last 20 years.
0: Or Fast and the Furious.
2: That's exactly what I was just thinking. I'm going to go with Moana.
1: No, I would have thought that. I would have thought Ryan. That, but no. Sorry, Ryan.
0: Bonnie is in Cranbourne.
1: Hi, Bonnie.
3: Hi.
1: So here's a quote. Ohana means family, and family means nobody gets left behind or forgotten. What movie is that from?
3: Lilo and Stitch.
1: Yeah.
0: You know it.
1: Here it is.
4: Ohana.
1: What did you say?
4: Ohana means family. Family means
1: what creatures
4: nobody.
1: Were they?
0: That's Lilo.
1: Yeah, but what were they?
0: Was the little girl and Stitch was the little whatever the hell that was.
1: Do you know Ryan?
5: He's just an alien.
0: He's an alien. Yeah. Bonnie?
3: Yes.
0: This is question five, Bonnie.
1: Come on, read it, Brendan.
0: No, I'm giving you a bit of gravitas there.
1: Okay.
0: Bonnie, this is question five. Which famous Spaniard was part of the cast of The Living Room? Bonnie.
3: Miguel
0: Maestro.
1: That's the one. He's on our show today.
0: He is.
1: Hear him from the car park.
0: Maybe we can clear up the rumour that was in TV Week that The Living Room is coming back.
1: What do you mean clear it up? He started
0: it. So it's not true? Bonnie,
1: not that I know.
0: Would you like to see The Living Room back on TV?
3: Absolutely. It was my parents' favourite show. We used to watch every week together.
1: Oh, I love that.
0: What the family
1: I
0: together.
1: Love that.
0: Remember that one episode I was on it? I was really good,
1: wasn't
0: it?
1: You were on more than once. You
0: twice.
1: Were three times.
0: I think it was twice.
1: Hence the axe.
0: It was twice. How long did the show run for? 15 years.
1: 10, please.
0: Bonnie, congratulations. You've won the jam pack. $300 to spend at Mr. Rose's. Some moments call for gifts. Some call for extraordinary gifts from Mr. Rose's. Naturally extraordinary. Visit Mr. Rose's, Bonnie.
1: Thanks, Bonnie.
3: Thank you so much.
1: Well, yes, Miguel Maestro will be joining us on the show.
0: He's coming up.
1: He is coming up. Do you know the comedian Shane Gillis?
0: He's in a bit of controversy at the moment.
1: He's often in a bit of controversy. He hosted Saturday Night Live with a monologue that's upset a lot of people. We're going to be talking about that as well. And Tin Hat Tuesday.
0: Yes, all on the way.
1: Get ready.
0: It's Jonesy and Amanda driving you home for Jam Nation on 4CA.

0: Hello there, it's Jonesy and Amanda, driving you home this Tuesday afternoon.
1: Would you like to hear a couple of unusual aviation stories?
0: I love unusual aviation stories.
1: Like an airport roundup, let me give you this.
0: I was thinking, yeah, those wacky guys from the early 1900s that used to fly those.
1: The Wright brothers.
0: No, they actually got off the ground. You know, the magnificent men in their flying machines.
1: Yeah. What about people, this isn't part of this, but what about those people that go to those flying
0: Flutarg?
1: No, you know, they go to those Red Bull competitions.
0: Flutarg.
1: What word are you saying?
0: That's what it's called, Flutarg.
1: FLU, is that one word and it's a thing?
0: Flutarg.
1: Didn't we, it's just a flying machine competition.
0: Yeah.
1: I don't have time for it.
0: You'll usually see Fitzy and Whipper doing it.
1: Like,
0: if you're going to see.
1: I look at them and go, Flutargs.
0: You bunch of Flutargs.
1: Well, what about this? A passenger arriving at Miami International Airport from Havana was arrested because they saw a huge bulge in his pants.
0: Oh.
1: You know, that's the good news and the bad news. Well, thank you.
0: Yeah.
1: Bad news is, here's why. They declared, they asked him what was going on. He said, nothing untoward is going on here. They found that there were 10 birds packed into his underpants. 10 yellow-faced grassquits. Oh, no, 8, my mistake.
0: Yep.
1: 8 yellow-faced grassquits and 2 blue grosbeaks.
0: So it's not a big bird. I'm not talking Sesame Street big bird.
1: Ryan, can you Google what a grassquit looks like?
2: Okay, yeah, I've got it here.
1: It's like a little sparrowy thing.
2: Yeah, it's like a greyish

0: green finch.
1: It looks like a tit.
2: A little finch.
0: Yeah.
2: But he had, well, luckily he didn't have a couple of tits on him. He could have been. Imagine the pat down would have been far more interesting. Mm. So he had all of these strapped to him. They were packed into six clear plastic tubes, wrapped with tape and fitted with mesh openings for air. Those poor birds.
1: Who's
2: buying? Sewn into his underpants. Well, this is the thing. Presumably he's being accused of trying to sell them to some sort of dealer.
1: Who?
2: He said they were for, quote, his personal use.
1: Personal use.
2: What do you think's weirder? I don't know.
1: Getting the budgie smugglers.
2: And also,
1: look at Tony Abbott.
2: They say also here, I was just having a quick look at this, that during courtship, the male vibrates his wings as he sings a little song. So maybe he's trying to get them to do that at the same
1: time.
2: That's
1: like Fitzy and Whipper at the Flutark.
2: Well, that's a charming story, unless you're one of those birds and they're not so charming.
1: You've got more.
2: What about this story? This happened on a Qantas plane, a Qantas Boeing 787 Dreamliner was taken out of service. Passengers were stranded overseas because they reported being bitten by bed bugs aboard the airline's nonstop Perth to Rome flight in October. Cabin crew reportedly gave affected passengers antihistamines on medical advice, but supplies ran out during the flight. Supplies, you've got bed bugs.
1: Yeah.
2: Bed bugs are terrible things.
1: What actually is a bed bug?
2: Well, it's a tiny little mite that hitches a ride in luggage and clothing and hides in seat seams and other small bits and pieces. So many hotels are plagued with this as well. So it's no surprise that it's come onto an aeroplane. The bites can cause itchy red welts, but apparently they're not known to transmit disease. It's just an itchiness that you get. And they're not easy to get rid of. Apparently you have to heat bed bugs. They die at 40 to 50 degrees of sustained heat.
1: Right.
2: So you need a steamer to kill the eggs or, now they're on the boats. I've amused myself. Or you get professional help, pest control, or very strong vacuum cleaning. So even if you go home and they're all through your luggage, what the hell do you do?
1: Remember in the old days they used to walk down the corridor, the hostie would walk down the corridor, spray.
2: Yeah, and we'd go, fair enough.
1: Now that's people, usually when you're coming back from Bali.
2: Now people don't even want to have COVID vaccines to protect them against, you know, do your own reading.
1: Yeah.
2: You know, but then we'd let anyone spray anything in our face.
1: You just accepted it.
2: Yeah. So there's a bit of an aviation roundup for you, Brendan. Fitzy and Whipper doing that too.
1: I think they will be.
2: Now with added bed bugs.
1: I'm sure Red Bull will be on board. Miguel Maestre has arrived. He joins us next. It's Jonesy and Amanda driving you home for Jam Nation. What's going on? What's going
3: on? What's going on? 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
2: I'll slap Brendan around in the meantime.
1: Oh, please.
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0: It's Jonesy and Amanda driving you home.
1: Tell you what, you know when Miguel Maestre has arrived in the studio, everything's louder, Everyone's laughing, the staff get distracted.
0: Mm-hmm.
1: Did you bring any chips, by the way?
2: Oh, with some beers.
0: Did you bring me some beers?
2: Yes.
0: Good.
1: Well, here is Miguel Maestre, my beloved Miguel
0: Maestre.
1: Give it up
0: for him.
1: He's in the flesh.
0: Actually, we need the fiesta. Come on.
2: Vamos. Then close to the microphone.
1: Here we go. Come on.
0: Go.
2: See what I've done here, right? Far away from the microphone. In the airwaves.
1: I think you're getting the words wrong these days. Yeah.
0: Last time you came in here, you brought your saxa boom in. Which you paid an incredible amount of money
1: What's
0: for.
1: What's a saxa boom again?
2: A saxa boom is a toy from 1979, which is like an old relic.
0: Yeah, I don't.
2: That's how toys used to look.
0: I've got a bit of it here. How much did you pay for it?
2: This cost a fortune because when Jack Black went on national TV and he did his piece with the saxa boom, they all sold out. Within 5 minutes, because people watch it, and the man went
0: and
2: crazy.
0: The fact, is it true that you spent so much money that you don't get any more saxa boom at home with your wife?
2: Oh, my God, can you high five? I need a longer hand to high five away to this
0: crazy. Away from your crazy purchases. You were great on Chefs Ahoy. I watched that last week.
1: You were
0: very
1: so good.
2: Chefs Ahoy was great. You have Peter Hellier here, which it was amazing.
1: Yes.
2: And some fantastic cooking show. We were cooking for 4,000 people in a cruise ship, but it was amazing.
0: Yep. Was there any chefs that got seasick? Because that would be a concern, wouldn't it?
2: Well, I mean, you think about like the guys with the cameras when we're filming, because they had to look through the
0: lens.
2: They had to look through the lenses.
0: Yeah.
2: They're looking through there, and the motion of the ocean, the kids moving, sometimes they get sick and they have to stop filming to keep, like, filming the recipe, which is a very common thing.
1: That's right.
2: But not the chefs.
0: Not the chefs.
2: We're tough.
0: Yeah.
2: So real chefs are tough.
0: Yeah, because you wear those. Sick. That's why you wear those hats, because you're so tough. You wear those big white
2: puffy
0: hats.
2: But that is.
1: Is there a reason for the shape?
0: Yeah.
2: Yeah, that is. Like, I mean, I'm not sure. I'm not going to make up any stories because I need to check that. But the thing is, like this, the thing the hat is like that. That's pure cleanness. Yep. It's white. Keep the hair in there. You have a little bit of beard.
1: But then why is there a big buffy bit at the top? Mm.
2: Because I think that was in the old French nouvelle cuisine. That was like how the chef used to look like. And nothing is drag on.
0: And they put it on the chicken drumstick. Remember the roast chicken?
1: Is that a homage to the chef?
0: Is it? He's a chef.
2: That is like a real old. That is such a Bogan thing.
0: Is it?
2: Yes. And that shows as well.
1: Is it pretending?
2: Your culinary tendencies.
1: Is it pretending to be posh? Is that why?
2: Yeah, kind of like gourmet. That's
0: you put the little
2: so vintage. That is really I love that.
1: Puts little socks on. Look, you are doing a series of shows of good food and wine shows, and coming up to Christmas, you're doing Christmas shows.
0: Yep.
1: I always love your Christmas cooking. So, what have you got for Christmas this year?
2: Okay, so first I got the good food and wine show in Brisbane, which is like the end of my tour around the country, which is amazing. I mean, I've been doing this for nearly, I think, will be my 135 good food and wine shows.
0: Well,
2: to put that in perspective. I mean, like, I think Djokovic just won 100 titles of ATP.
1: I think he works a bit harder than you.
2: Oh, well, everybody we got the different
1: skill sets.
2: Fields.
1: That's right.
0: No, the Spanish are well known for their work ethic.
2: Yes.
0: Remember when Dolly Parton went to Spain and she sang, working 9 to 11. What a way to make
2: Spain. Sleeping the siesta. But no, in Christmas is great because we do the Christmas show, which is very inspiring for people to get all the ideas for Christmas. Everybody feels a little bit lost with the turkey, the ham. And it's a lot of, this year we're making a really good, it's an inspiration in the bake-off, which is going to be a lot of the bakers. It's going to be showing cases like a lot of the, how to do the pavlova differently, how to do like really nice centerpieces of chocolate cakes. How to, you know, all the things are easy to just, I mean, you know, when people come in, inspiration is one of the things we look in the most when it comes to Christmas. And you always cook the same things, but you want to have little tips.
1: Mm-hmm.
0: Sure.
2: Because, I mean, how many times in TV we have worked in a Christmas segment? I think Amanda and I have done a Christmas 10 different ways
1: That's
2: in 10
1: right.
2: different years.
1: That's
2: and all
1: right.
2: we did was putting the hand in different parts of the turkey. Do you remember, though? We never could film it properly. Remember when
1: because
2: we were filming the turkey?
1: Because we'd always laugh.
2: And will you be stuffed
1: Even
2: in the turkey?
1: Turkey would be laughing.
0: Yeah. Speaking of stuffed turkey, the TV Week, there was an article, The Living Room's Coming Back. Is this true?
2: This is. I mean, I don't know.
0: Is this true?
1: Are you saying create it and it will come?
0: He's manifesting.
2: I think I hit a little bird. Was it a turkey? I hit a little bird. I'm not sure if it was the same noise, Amanda, that you were doing when you were stuffing the turkey, but I hit a little bird that they wanted to bring back the living room.
1: Everyone has always said that because they were stupid to let it go, let's say.
2: And it's thousands of comments,
1: maybe hundreds,
2: but like thousands.
1: Every day someone will ask me about the living room. I think, you know, we all know it was a great show.
0: There was
1: what
0: a great
1: a shame
0: show.
1: It's gone.
2: I think that was a fair rumor. Sometimes rumors come from places.
1: Look at your face.
0: Rumors come from you.
1: Come from
0: what
1: places.
0: What we're hearing.
2: Made it all the way to TV Week. What are the chances, Amanda?
0: Well, for tickets to Good Food and Wine Show, head to goodfoodshow.com.au. Miguel Maestre. Play him out. Here he goes. Okay. Come on, sing along. Here it is.
2: This is so nice.
0: It's Jonesy and Amanda driving you home for Jam Nation.
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9: Hi, I'm Phoebe Humphrey. The Prime Minister says he's talking with social media companies ahead of the US execution live stream. US authorities have announced the execution of a mass shooter in December will be available to the public, with Australia's e-safety regulator admitting it doesn't have the powers to block it. Anthony Albanese says the federal government is doing whatever it can.
10: As far as I'm concerned, this has no place in our country. It's not a part of our values that have been long-standing, and it has no place.
9: Australia is on track to see the biggest unemployment rise in the developed world. The International Monetary Fund estimates unemployment will hit 4.4% this year and 4.7% in 2027. That rise would equate to around 100,000 more people being unemployed. It comes as the Reserve Bank has warned that unemployment will have to rise to tackle inflation. Former reality TV star Sam Wood has been moved to a high-security Queensland prison that houses some of the state's most notorious criminals. The 46-year-old transferred to Walston Correctional Centre after being refused bail last week. One of the country's worst pedophiles will be extradited to New South Wales to face more than 100 further charges. Former childcare worker Ashley Paul Griffith will be transferred from Queensland, where he's currently serving a life sentence. And Breaking Bad star Bryan Cranston has paid tribute to his co-star RJ Mitty, who has died at 34. Cranston taking to Instagram to remember his on-screen son, saying it's a huge loss.
3: Ken Frost Homes have brand new homes available now at White Rock and Clifton Beach. 4CA, your sport now.
9: In sport, Australia's looking the goods heading into the final day of the first test against South Africa. The Proteas resume 4 for 102 in just half an hour's time, needing 421 to win. Nick Blakey is vowed to win back the trust of the AFL world after his trade to North Melbourne. The star defender has apologised for the events that led to his exit from Sydney, saying he knows he has work to do following the Pullman 5 incident. And James Tedesco has been overlooked for Australia's World Cup clash with the Kiwis on Thursday. Reece Walsh has claimed the number one jersey. That's the latest news and sport.
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4: Remaining a little cloudy today and tomorrow. We've got those east to southeasterlies up to about 25 k's an hour today. Looking like they'll start to drop off a little tomorrow. Northeasterlies to about 20 k's an hour. Medium chance of showers over the next few days. Overnight tonight down to about 22. Tops around about 31 degrees. And make sure you join us tomorrow morning in breakfast as we announce Cairns Best Carer. 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
0: Showtime! Tin Hat Tuesday.
1: Tin Hat Tuesday. Last week, my son Jack gave us one of the conspiracy theories he had heard. He didn't claim it was his own. He just sort of...
0: What was his one again?
1: It was that people are being pushed to own electric cars because it means that you can be under surveillance more often. Yeah. That we'll all be under surveillance because of the telemetry in our cars. I don't look at any of the comments after our Tin Hat conversations. He looked at some of them and he was called a cooker, of course. Yep. And he liked the ones that also said, this will upset your lefty woke mum. So that's why I don't look at the comments after Tin Hat
0: Tuesday.
1: I'm sorry
0: for writing that.
1: I know. Which one of those was yours? Both?
0: I tell you what, he did very well. You both did very well on Sean McAuliffe's Parent Night last night.
1: Yeah, we were on the show as contestants, as a duo, mum and son.
0: My oldest son was yelling at the TV about the wrestling because that's his wheelhouse.
1: Well, also, I realised I didn't pick that category for Jack and I realised afterwards that was also his wheelhouse. That's where we could have got some points and I didn't know.
0: Yeah. So we'll revisit that. Also, Tin Hat Tuesday, jonesyandamanda.com.au if you would like to join us. It's Jonesy and Amanda driving you home for Jam Nation. It's better music.
1: And more of it.
0: On 4CA.

0: Good afternoon to you. It's Jonesy and Amanda driving you home. Congratulations to your both of you, yourself and Jack, for appearing on the TV last night.
1: We were on Sean. Contestants on Sean McAuliffe's Parents' Night on Channel 10, and it was fun.
0: And so, the apple doth fall not far from the tree when it comes to young Jack.
1: Well, Fractured Shakespeare wasn't a selection of our categories, which is just as well.
0: Yep.
1: So what happens is there's a variety of questions, and you have to decide how much your kid will know about anything in particular.
0: How did
1: and
0: Liam feel? Always, did Liam watch it as well?
1: He watched it. He's not sort of, he's not jealous about Jack's theatrics, if you know what I mean.
0: No,
1: he's
0: of
1: a
0: course.
1: Path.
0: Yeah. But Liam's a funny guy.
1: Oh, he is.
0: Right.
1: No, that's right. But Jack's always happy
0: just
1: to be
0: just so they
1: clown.
0: Know that Uncle Jonesy loves them both equally.
1: Of course. Interesting with some of the questions, because you forget that generationally there's stuff that Jack just won't know. For example, it was guess the model, and there was a picture of a car and a picture of a famous model.
0: Yeah.
1: And it kind of went a bit like this.
2: Name the model.
3: Oh.
2: Amanda.
3: A for Jack.
2: A for Jack. Jack, you say.
4: Is that Jessica Alba? Oh.
2: No, it's not Jessica Alba. No, I'm sorry. It's Elle McPherson.
1: Elle McPherson. You have to wonder whether, why would he know who? It didn't occur to me that he wouldn't know who Elle McPherson was, but why would he?
0: Yeah.
1: There was another one, guess the ant, and there was a picture of a bull and a picture of a fire. So obviously it's bull ant and fire ant. Jack looked at the picture of the bull. I picked that one for him, and he got a bit confused.
2: Name the ant. Amanda.
3: B.
4: Antlers.
3: Oh, God.
5: Oh, no, take that back. No.
2: No. Bull ant.
1: So we were all together last night when
0: That's
1: we watched
0: where you
1: it.
0: Swore.
1: We all watched it together last night, and some of them, Jack's going, oh, I'm an idiot, and other bits I'm going, yes, you're an idiot. No, but it was great fun. We really enjoyed it. I was very proud of Jack last night.
0: Well, good-o.
1: Okay, we've wrapped up.
0: No, I'm just letting you
1: know. Good-o.
0: Well done.
1: Thank you.
0: Well done.
1: Tin.
0: You'll make a business in this.
1: Thank you, Brendan. I appreciate it. Keller and Son.
0: Keller and Son. Yeah. Keller Instinct.
1: Yeah.
0: This is a good
1: Wasn't
0: idea.
1: That the name of my book?
0: No, wasn't it Serial Keller?
1: No, it was Keller Instinct, I think. Natural Born Keller. Can't even remember what
0: Natural
1: my own
0: Born
1: book.
0: Keller.
1: Is that
0: wasn't
1: my book?
0: That?
1: No. Ryan, can you Google what my book was called? This is bad, isn't it?
0: You did write it.
1: Of course I wrote it.
0: My one, 50 Shades of 50, still available for Christmas.
5: Natural Born Keller.
1: Natural Born
0: there
1: Keller.
0: It is.
1: That's and close
0: then it's
1: enough.
0: Also, we should do a double deal. You know, put your book and my book
1: Bundle
0: deal.
1: Them together for Christmas.
0: Straight into the pulp mill.
1: Add some recipes, we're done.
0: Tin Ad Tuesday is here. We've got some great conspiracy theories. Would you like to join us? It's Jonesy and Amanda driving you home for Jam Nation.
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16: 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Therapeutic.

0: Hello there. It's Jonesy and Amanda driving you home this Tuesday afternoon, not just any normal Tuesday, not any run-of-the-mill Tuesday.
1: Well, sadly it is. On our show, Tuesday does mean this.
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4: Do you believe in that the world is flat? I don't know, hey.
0: Tin Hat Tuesday now comes with its own sponsor.
1: Can you believe it? What started as a bit of a joke at the beginning of the year has gone crazy. We have millions and millions of hits on this from all around the world when we talk about our conspiracies.
0: And thanks to our very, very good friends at Bitdefender.
1: When I say it's our conspiracies, I pass on conspiracies that I have seen that I don't believe.
0: Yeah, and
1: believe
0: you don't
1: me,
0: buy into this.
1: Mine.
0: You're not some sort of kook. You're not a cooker.
1: I'm not a conspiracy theorist, but I'm fascinated by these.
0: Yep.
1: Now, have a listen to these guys. I often see these men, the good liars, they're called, and they go around to Trump rallies and they ask them about various bits and pieces that they believe. It's very funny. This woman that this man talks to claims that the mayor of Dallas is often taken over by Robin Williams, the actor. Goes a little bit like this.
5: I met Robin Williams in person in Dallas.
6: So if you met Robin Williams in Dallas, what did he look like?
5: Robin Williams.
7: He was disguised
6: as the mayor of Dallas. So Robin Williams was disguised as the mayor of Dallas. Does the mayor of Dallas exist, or is that Robin Williams always?
5: No.
7: I don't think it's always him. No. Sometimes these people did bad things, so they said, oh, we'll give you a break, but you have to do this. Right? So.
6: And then Robin Williams, one of the most famous people, celebrities, you know, in the last 60 years, he was put in place of the mayor of Dallas.
7: Right, I believe, or just for that weekend.
1: Just for the weekend.
0: Just put in some ordinance?
1: Because the mayor wanted a weekend off. He said, you know what it'll be? That no one will notice if I put Robin Williams in my place, although he's been dead for some time.
0: That was the same thing about Bruce Lee. Bruce Lee died, but he did not die. The Hong Kong police got him to be a special operative within the Hong Kong police force.
1: Well, see, that's...
0: So they took him away from Hollywood.
1: Right.
0: But this was cited even in The Office. You've taken the most famous Asian actor in the world and you put him in the Hong Kong police force and no one would notice that.
1: What does that say about our racism that we didn't notice?
0: They all look the same to you, martial arts stars.
1: But what's happened here is this isn't saying that it's the actual Robin Williams. What they say, and this is the theme on a lot of these things, is that somehow people morph into others.
0: Sure.
1: The real Robin Williams hasn't been hiding somewhere and comes out for a weekend as the Dallas mayor. This mayor changes his particles to morph into him.
0: Oh, okay.
1: It's a lizard people kind of situation.
0: Yeah. I think in my age, I used to really buy into conspiracy theories, but then I...
1: No, they're not fun anymore.
0: Well, when I got into my 50s, I just couldn't be bothered. You look at September 11, if that indeed was set up by the government or Israel or whatever... You go and knock on the White House door. Melania opens the door. Hey, Melania, I know. She goes, okay.
1: What do you mean?
0: Well, what do you do? What do you do? I know. Like, I know about the conspiracy theory.
1: Who's saying that? I don't understand.
0: Like, what are you going to do? Even if you did know, what would you do?
1: What would you do?
0: Well,
1: what happens is it means you distrust people in authority. That's the danger of all this. What about this guy? Similar situation. He's being interviewed and he says, I'll just give you a précis of what he's about to tell you. He says that he was involved in January 6th, and he got a little bit injured that day, not because of the crowds pressing in on him and the riots, but because he was sprayed with vaccine components and there were frozen spike proteins. Have a listen.
8: I think they sprayed us with vaccine components in January 6th. So I am a January 6th person, and, you know, I've got some damage, and a lot of people I've talked to that were there got...
9: They sprayed you with vaccine components on January 6th?
8: Yes, I certainly believe they did.
9: It was also really cold. Is it possible that that's why you're...
8: I think the really cold was the frozen spike proteins.
1: Obviously.
8: And I think the cold was, you know, somewhat of a weather modification that they were doing. So I think...
1: Let's cut him off there. But he goes on to say that anyone who took Pfizer is now owned by Pfizer.
0: Yeah.
1: Anyone that took Moderna is owned by Moderna, etc. It's Borg Genesis. You're enslaved by them, and whoever gave you the shot, you are now like a cyborg doing their bidding.
0: Oh, Well, I think I took them all. I think I took the blood clotty one and the heart swelly one and I don't know, what was the other one, the third arm growing
1: out
0: of
1: your back.
0: Yeah, and
1: it stopped you getting a really bad case of COVID. What a weird side effect.
0: Dude, I've been getting vaccines since I was 6 weeks
1: old. Okay, what have you got for us?
0: Yep.
1: What do you – I've got some more actually
0: have
1: as
0: you?
1: Well, but give us your – please, we'd like to have yours. I've got one more that features Sydney Sweeney.
0: Well.
1: Wow. Suddenly Jonesy's tin hat is a-spinning.
0: It's Jonesy and Amanda driving you home for Jam Nation. This is 4CA.

0: Hi there, it's Jonesy and Amanda. It is the 13th of October. It's Tuesday, no less.
1: Do you believe in that the world is flat? I don't know, eh?
0: That means a Tin Hat Tuesday. So far, Robin Williams is the mayor of Dallas, albeit a part-time mayor.
2: Just sometimes on the weekend, and it's not the actual Robin Williams. Mm-hmm. It's a morphing version of him that steps into the body.
0: Serious Robin Williams or crinkly-faced Robin Williams?
2: I think any Robin Williams. I don't know what the mayor is like, but yep. Who wouldn't love Robin Williams to be there instead? Who wouldn't love that? The other one was that during January 6th, mm-hmm. When people got injured, it was actually because the icicles from the sky were injecting them with vaccines, yep. And therefore they are now under the sort of control of various big bio, big pharma.
0: You mentioned before Sydney Sweeney.
2: I have a conspiracy. Okay, I was wondering if you'd remember that.
0: I'm just curious.
2: Have a listen to how this conspiracy theory begins.
3: Okay, so this is a crazy rabbit hole, but both of these women are Israeli spies.
2: Stop right there.
0: Stop.
2: I forgot to mention Marilyn Monroe and Sydney Sweeney. As he says, they're both Israeli spies. Now listen.
3: Okay, so this is a crazy rabbit hole, but both of these women are Israeli spies. First thing, it has now been recently discovered that Marilyn Monroe and Sydney Sweeney are long-lost cousins. Both of them, half a century apart, both decided to convert from Christianity to Judaism as adults, which then led me down this crazy rabbit hole, which has huge geopolitical implications both then and now.
4: In 1956, Marilyn Monroe converted to Judaism to, quote-unquote, get close to her then-husband, playwright mm-hmm. Arthur Miller. A few years later, pro-Israel mobsters Mayor Lansky and Mickey Cohen, who previously funded Zionist militias, used Rat Pack comic Joel Bishop to...
2: It's just exhausting. But I'll tell you, this last sentence here has appealed to me enormously. So talking about this big thing with Marilyn Monroe and why she became an Israeli spy, and they say, I now posit a guess that they're doing the same thing to us right now with Sydney Sweeney. You like this quote, Brendan? That's right. Israel has hired a beautiful, full-breasted temptress to seduce the goyim, meaning the non-Jewish people,
0: yep.
2: of America. And then he says at the end, allegedly.
0: Oi, oi, oi.
2: Oi, oi, oi.
0: Sign me up.
2: But you're the fiddler on the roof. How did we get there? Anyway, we'd like to know what you've got for us.
0: It's Jonesy and Amanda driving you home for Jam Nation.
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8: Hi, I'm Rana Hussein. Collingwood is anxiously awaiting news on Ruby Schlasch's shoulder injury. The Magpies captain is out of contract at season's end and there are fears she may have played her last game for the club. Australia's women are preparing for tomorrow's third and final one-dayer against Bangladesh in Brisbane. They've already wrapped up the series, leading 2-0. And in tennis, Daria Kazakina is one of two Australians in first-round action at the Wuhan Open this afternoon.
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1: Now.
2: Hello there. It's Jonesy and Amanda driving you home. Robin Williams is the mayor of Dallas.
3: Sydney Only Sweeney occasionally.
2: Is an Israeli spy, as her ninth cousin Marilyn Monroe was an Israeli spy.
3: These aren't statements. These are conspiracy
2: On any other
3: theories.
2: Day, they'd seem a little bit nuts, but not today, for today is...
4: Do you believe in that the world is flat? I don't know, hey.
2: Tin Hat Tuesday.
3: Tin Hat Tuesday, where we don our tin hats and we hear your conspiracy theories.
2: Greg has joined us.
3: Hello, Greg. What have you got for us?
5: Okay. JFK was killed by the CIA because JFK wanted to form a treaty with Nikita Khrushchev, the premier of the USSR, back in the early 60s.
3: So he wanted like a peace offering, and the CIA weren't happy with that because they needed them to be an enemy?
5: Yes, and also the Pentagon were getting a lot of money from supplying armaments to the friendly nations.
3: So providing armaments.
2: The Iran-Contra affair.
3: So that they would fight against Russia, so there was money in it for them. Is that what you say? Am I following this?
5: Yes, you got it in one. Now, remember, the Cold War was still on. And you've got the Cuban Missile Crisis, the Six-Day War and all that sort of stuff.
2: See, the Six-Day War, that was a pretty heavy thing back in before JFK left this mortal coil.
3: So you're saying the conspiracy theory is the CIA wanted all that to continue. We needed the same enemies because there was a lot of money and munitions, etc.
5: Very much so, yeah. Now, I saw this on the net, so I can't substantiate the claims made on the program that I saw, but it makes you think.
2: It does make you think.
3: And the fact you can't substantiate it means you've come to the right place.
2: JFK blown away. What else do I have to say?
3: Thanks, Billy Joel.
2: Thank you,
3: this is what happens. Please, anytime you like, give us your conspiracy theories. Tell us which ones. I didn't even get to the woman who spent 57 years living with a Bigfoot family. That's for next week.
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15: Hi, I'm Phoebe Humphrey. The Shadow Foreign Minister says Labor needs to pull every lever when it comes to stopping a US execution being live-streamed in Australia. The Office of E-Safety says it's powerless in blocking the December live-stream of a mass shooter. Ted O'Brien telling the ABC it should not be accessible on home soil.
16: I find the idea of there being a live-streaming of an execution here in Australia, especially to Australian children, abhorrent. It should not happen.
15: Sam Wood has been transferred to Queensland's highest security prison after being refused bail. News Corp reports the former Bachelor star is under a safety order at Walston Correctional Centre. The 46-year-old is facing domestic violence charges after his arrest in Noosa. More charges for the P-planer accused of crashing into a group of Newcastle Knights supporters. The 18-year-old's been hit with an extra 8 offences, including multiple counts of grievous bodily harm. The consumer watchdog is accusing a stack of Aussie egg producers of breaking bad. The ACCC launching legal action against a dozen suppliers, including Sunny Queen. It comes amid allegations of cartel behaviour over the past 6 years. The Northern Territory government has announced the use of pepper spray for self-defence will become permanent after a successful year-long trial. The move means 16 and 17-year-olds will now be able to use the spray. And we're being urged to roll up our sleeves and donate blood as supplies drop to their lowest level in almost a decade. More than 16,000 donations are needed nationwide.
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15: In sport, day 5 of the first test against South Africa is underway in Durban. Australia is in the box seat for the Kingsmead contest, needing 6 wickets to claim the win. The Kangaroos have dropped a World Cup selection bombshell ahead of Thursday's opener against New Zealand. Reece Walsh has won the fullback battle over Clive Churchill medalist James Tedesco, while Mitch Moses gets the nod at halfback. And the AFL trade frenzy continues, with the Pies doing a deal with Carlton for Flynn Riley, while suspended Swan Nick Blakey is now with North Melbourne. That's the latest news and sport.
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7: Remaining a little cloudy today and tomorrow. We got those east to southeasterlies up to about 25 k's an hour today. Looking like they'll start to drop off a little tomorrow. Northeasterlies to about 20 k's an hour. Medium chance of showers over the next few days. Overnight tonight down to about 22. Tops around about 31 degrees. And make sure you join us tomorrow morning and breakfast as we announce Cairns' best carer, thanks to senior helpers, Far North Queensland.
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23: 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Bad, bad Amanda.
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31: It's showtime!
2: As a man, I love telemetry. You know, this day and age where we have telemetry for everything. Just look at Bathurst. There was every bit of telemetry that you needed. Although, poor old Anton Di Pasquale, he ran out of petrol at the end.
3: Yeah, well, what wouldn't his telemetry have told him to?
2: When they said, you need to fill
3: back,
2: up.
3: Get a jerry can.
2: In China, they've got your work toilet cubicle. They now have a large digital counter out at the top of it, indicating how long you've spent in the Chinese dunny.
3: Let me speculate. It's the men's toilet.
2: I would say so.
3: Women don't hang around.
2: Women spend a lot of time
3: in there. There's a big debate, and this is a much bigger debate than we have time for here, that men use their time in the toilet to get out of work, to get out of domestic duties at home, to get out of child rearing. women are, no, seriously, they are. This is a big deal.
2: So someone goes to the toilet to get out of child rearing.
3: Yeah, because women are saying, my husband comes home from work and spends 2 hours in the toilet.
2: Two hours in the morning.
3: This is what I'm hearing. Men spend an hour in the loo in the morning.
2: Two hours.
3: Sitting goofing off, going through their phone.
2: Mm-hmm.
3: That's your driveway time. That's your quiet time. Women don't get that time.
2: Sure.
3: We don't get dunny time, as you say. What's your record, you reckon, in the toilet?
2: Oh, I don't think I've set a record. I would like
3: would
2: to see.
3: Would you in those Chinese toilets?
2: Have you ever seen a Chinese toilet?
3: Actually, it'd be it's in not and something out
2: you
3: quick.
2: You don't want to spend a lot of time in there.
3: In and out quick smart.
2: So you've got poor old Dean. He ran out. Anton ran out of fuel. He ran out of gas. And here we are.
3: Here we are discussing how long you're spending generating it.
2: These are the times in which we live.
3: Look, coming up next, Shane Gillis is an American comedian. He's been controversial in the past, but he hosted Saturday Night Live with a monologue that's upset a lot of women and a lot of men, and we'll talk about it next.
2: That's coming up. Also, Instagram makes its return, jonesyandamanda.com.au. It's Jonesy and Amanda driving you home for Jam Nation.

0: Hello there. 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
1: I've seen a lot of commentary today about Saturday Night Live, the latest edition of Saturday Night Live. They have a celebrity host, and sometimes it's a comedian, sometimes it's a musician, all kinds of different people. This time it was comedian Shane Gillis, and he's been in trouble before. He was hired by Saturday Night Live to be a writer and a performer, then some old inappropriate comments he'd made in his own stand-up came up, and they said, that's not the culture we like here, so we're not going to use you anymore.
0: It's pretty right on left, the old Saturday Night Live.
1: Yeah.
0: I never find it really funny. I liked Norm Macdonald when he was on it. And
1: well, a lot of Australians don't like it. The sketches are long form, but America, for Americans, this show is everything. For Americans, millions sit down to watch it, particularly for the opening monologue. This week, this comedian, Shane Gillis, in his opening monologue, said something that has really upset a lot of people. Amongst other bits in his monologue, he said this.
2: I try to go to a public gym. Going to the public gym as a fat guy, especially in New York, is a nightmare, dude. It's just the hottest gay guys you've ever seen. They're jacked, and they look at me, they're like, yeah, right. I know, dude. Also, I haven't been to the gym in so long, I didn't know women just dress like whores now. Look, I'm sorry. There's no other way to describe. I say, have you seen it? I've seen it. The shorts. Have you seen the shorts? Those neon, they're like artificial bait colored. The wrinkles go like around the cheeks and all combine at the butthole. And don't look. You're not allowed to look. For real, don't look, because they are filming. I'm in the background of like 10 TikToks right now.
1: I don't know if that laughter is real or canned. They do have a live audience. I don't know who is laughing, because that is incredibly extraordinary. Dan Levy from Schitt's Creek has he came straight out and made this comment.
3: Women wearing short shorts to the gym does not make them whores. It makes the men calling them whores misogynists. There's a difference there. By the way, I've seen more men's nipples at the gym than I've ever seen women showing their bodies off.
1: See, this is the thing. As they say, women have spent decades fighting to be taken seriously, to feel safe in public. And now what they wear to the gym, wearing gym clothes to exercise comfortably at the gym, and they're being called whores. Mm. This is quite extraordinary. I read this on the site. This is You Wanted This, and I really love the pricey of this. Let's go back to him calling the women whores wearing shorts at the gym. The word whore is not a description of clothing. It's a moral judgment about the women wearing it. It says the way you have dressed your body has told me something about your character, your worth, and what you deserve. It's the same logic that asks what she was wearing when she was assaulted. This is why women don't feel safe, it goes on to say, not because of dark alleys, because of the culture that decides what's acceptable to say about them in the spotlight, and there are zero repercussions. So many comedians claim they can't say anything anymore for fear of being cancelled. Well, Shane Gillis called women whores on live television in front of millions of people, and nobody flinched. Comedy should not be above criticism. Comedy is culture, and what we laugh at tells us what we think is normal. And they go on to say, what I can't get my head around is that Gillis made these comments the same week that the Cornell case was dominating global headlines. In the middle of all that, a man stood on the most watched stage in American comedy and called women whores for wearing shorts, and nobody said anything. It's just extraordinary, isn't it?
0: Yeah. Well, you know, it's just a word. Like, really, it's using that word. That's the problem. Like, if you did a bit about material and about the lack of material that girls wear these days at the gym or at the beach, it's a different kettle of fish.
1: I still don't think these days, when women are fighting so hard to feel comfortable in public spaces.
0: But I get where he's going. And this is where people say, oh, you into all that woke junk these days. I'm not really, but, you know, because we've been doing this for so long, we've changed what we'd say. I think whore is a terrible word.
1: Oh, my God.
0: It's one that I wouldn't say, you know, but I'm saying if I was to do that bit, there is an observation when you go to the beach or the gym, you see those scrunchy bum pants and you go, whoa, you know, where do you look? You know, that's that. And that's the relatable nature, and people are trying to articulate how they feel about that in this space.
1: But what you're saying is how that makes you
0: feel,
1: as opposed to a judgment about her. And they're two different things.
0: That's exactly it.
1: And they this person here, I saw this, pro men cycling can wear skin-tight spandex that outline their entire genitals.
0: Yes.
1: And no one says anything.
0: I know.
1: Women wear shorts and a sports bra to the gym and they're called whores on national television.
0: No one talks about the moose knuckle.
1: Where are we now? Where are we? It's just in the midst of this climate that Saturday Night Live of all shows must have run through his monologue and said, okay, great, tick, off you go. What a moment. And I'm glad people are speaking out about it.
0: Coming up on a different note.
1: On a different note, let's do something else.
0: Something a bit different, and I think this will be good at the Jonesy the Man at Arms for the pub test. Today, dogs with human names.
1: You are going to enjoy this chat enormously.
0: That's coming up. Also, Instagram makes its return. Your chance to win $2,000. It's Jonesy the Man driving you home for Jam Nation.

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0: Hello there. It's Jonesy and Amanda driving you home across Australia this Tuesday, the 13th of October.
1: You know, something interesting is happening in the animal world.
0: Mm.
1: Pets now are being given human names and humans are being given dog names.
0: True.
1: Baby Rex.
0: Yep.
1: What are the baby? I don't think we've had a baby
0: Max.
1: Rover. Max.
0: I got a mate, Max. And now I've got a mate that's got a dog called Max.
1: Yeah. But we're seeing dogs, of course, with human names. And some of them are okay, but other ones are quite specific. Have a listen to what I saw. I saw a TikTok of a vet speaking about this.
2: I'm a veterinarian, and this is serious. I don't know which dog owner needs to hear this, but y'all need to stop giving dogs human names that have no business being dog names. I just had to express the anal glands of Craig. Craig. Do you know what that does to a person? Just 3 weeks ago, I had to express Jared's anal glands, and I've already spoken to you guys about this.
1: So we've had Craig, we've had Jared.
0: Yeah. And of course, a dog,
1: I
0: Jared.
1: I know, well, that's what he's saying. He says, and he goes on to say, some dog names are fine. Oscar, as human names. Maybe Billy. Okay is a dog name. Okay is a dog name. But Craig, Jared, people are using them ironically.
0: I don't think I've ever heard a dog called Brendan.
1: No, probably not. But I love this. This was quite separate to that. I was looking at this woman who was saying, look at my stupid dogs. She had two dogs that were up on the roof.
0: Yeah.
1: She's a two-story house. These two dogs were on the roof. She turns around, she sees them, and she's calling them down.
3: Are going to... Arthur and Patricia. Like, how is this a thing? Get off the roof right now. That's not even funny. Get down.
1: Arthur and Patricia. So that wasn't the part of her TikTok. She was just saying, why are my dogs on the roof? Incidentally, they were
0: called Arthur and Patricia. Yeah.
1: I had a friend who had a dog called Patricia. That's another one that vet calls out. He says, I don't want to do the anal glands of Patricia.
0: Yeah.
1: I mean, Betty, that's name for a dog.
0: Well, how's that different?
1: Because that's
0: doing
1: sort of,
0: that to Betty than Craig or Patricia.
1: I don't know. But let's discuss this. Let's go down to the
0: This is a sort of chat, that's reserved for...
4: the good old-fashioned pub test.
0: Plenty of dogs called Sam.
1: Well, that's okay. I think some names are okay. Where do you draw the line? Dogs with human names.
0: Mm-hmm. Maybe we should put a stop to it. Just have Spot.
1: As a human?
0: No humans called Spot.
1: And no dogs called Patricia. Dogs with human names. What do you think? Does this pass the pub test?
0: It's Jonesy and Amanda driving you home for Jam Nation. It's better music.
1: And more of it.
0: On 4CA.

0: Hello, it's Jonesy Demanda driving you home. That's okay. It's time.
1: Free money. Fast money.
2: Extra cash.
3: I need money. Jonesy and Demanders.
0: Somebody. We have 10 questions, 60 seconds on the clock. You could pass if you don't know an answer. We'll come back to that question if time permits. You get all the questions right, $1,000.
4: You can make it $2,000 by answering a bonus question, but it is double or nothing, so there is some jeopardy involved.
0: Has anyone ever named a dog Melissa?
4: We'll have to ask Melissa.
0: Of Clyde North. Hello, Melissa.
4: Hello, Melissa.
5: Hi, how are you going?
4: Very well. In the pub test, we're asking how you feel about dogs with human names. Have you ever met a Melissa dog?
5: No, I have not.
0: No. I can't. It's not the sort of...
4: Well, see, neither is Jared, as that guy said he had to drain the anal glands of Jared, his vet. He was a vet, by the way.
0: Drain the anal glands. Were they playing at Knotfest? Melissa.
5: Yes.
0: $2,000 could be yours.
4: Yes, we've got 10 questions. We've got 60 seconds. If you're not sure, say pass. We might have time to come back, okay?
5: Yep.
4: All right, Melissa, good luck because here we go. Here comes question number one. What colour is our $20 note?
5: Red.
4: Question two, what kind of animal is a woodpecker?
5: Bird.
4: Question three, how many days are there in this month?
5: 31.
4: Question four, which fantasy world has a lion, a witch and a wardrobe?
5: Narnia.
4: Question five, hollandaise and pesto are types of what?
5: Sauces.
4: Question six, which sport is Babe Ruth associated with?
5: Baseball.
4: Question seven, acrylic, oil and enamel are types of what?
5: Paint.
4: Question eight, in which country did the side dish kimchi originate?
5: Japan.
4: Oh, it's Korea. Oh, that was a bad Korea move.
0: I thought you were going to pass.
4: Melissa, you were so clear until then. Oh, bugger.
0: Melissa.
4: Oh, I'm sorry, Melissa.
5: So close.
4: Oh, so close.
0: So close,
4: thank
0: but
4: you
0: yet
4: for
0: so
4: playing.
0: Far.
4: Thank you.
0: Melissa, thank you for being part of Instagram. If you like, Melissa would like to join us, jonesydemanda.com.au. The pub test, that's coming up next. It's Jonesy Demanda driving you home for Jam Nation.
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3: 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We were both too tired to sleep, so we took turns of staring

0: Across Australia, it's Jonesy and Amanda driving you home this Tuesday afternoon. 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
1: the pub test.
2: Pub test.
1: Pass the pub test.
3: If something sounds unlikely, then it should fail the pub test.
2: Yeah, the pub test.
4: Doesn't pass the sniff test.
5: Stop it. It's not helpful.
0: Big issues. Dogs with human names. Humans with dogs' names. Does it pass the pub test?
6: It's a topsy-turvy world, but I saw this TikTok from a veterinary surgeon.
7: I'm a veterinarian, and this is serious. I don't know which dog owner needs to hear this, but y'all need to stop giving dogs human names that have no business being dog names. I just had to express the anal glands of Craig. Craig, do you know what that does to a person? Just 3 weeks ago, I had to express Jared's anal glands.
6: Jared was thrilled. He doesn't say that Jared was a dog, by the way. And I saw this fabulous TikTok. This woman was saying, oh, look, my dogs are up on the roof. Aren't they ridiculous? But this is what I heard.
8: Arthur and Patricia, get off the roof right now. That's not even funny.
6: Two Labradors up on the roof.
0: This is the times in which we live.
6: So what do you think? Dogs with human names. Does it pass the pub test?
9: Who let the dogs out?
10: Sorry. It's a dog.
11: We have a dog. Well, she's a girl and her name is Dennis and she's a girl.
12: My name is Sarah and when I married my husband about 7, 8 years ago, he had a Kelpie called Sarah. The family used to make all sorts of jokes about the two-legged Sarah and the four-legged Sarah. It became quite a thing.
13: Max. Max. M-A-X. Everyone calls their dog Max.
14: I think it's pretty ordinary. Why would you give a dog a human name, really? You'd have to be so eccentric.
15: My best friend's mum named her dog Kelly, and that's my name. And then my teacher's horse was also called Kelly, so it's not just dog.
16: My husband was on the golf course, and there was a very posh woman on the golf course yelling out, Philip! Philip! Her dog's name was Philip.
17: I think it's good. I think that dogs are allowed to have human names. Our dog's name's Neville.
18: It's not on, and it's just as bad some of the stupid human names have been given to humans. I like Butch and Spike and those sort of dog names.
0: Yeah.
6: For humans or for dogs?
0: Well, I know a Butch and a Spike.
6: But it's funny if you know, for example, if you've got a friend called Kelly, then calling your dog Kelly, that's loaded in a different way.
0: And Butch, she's lovely.
19: Righto, you two, that's enough.
6: Well, that is it. Tomorrow's TikTok Tucker. Ooh. Last week we had bananas in ranch dressing, Oreos and orange juice and passata, or sort of like a marinara sauce, with chocolate chip cookies dipped in.
0: What will Mum be cooking tomorrow?
6: I wonder.
0: With a bit of TikTok Tucker cooking. If you missed the show today, jonesyandamanda.com.au. If you'd like to sign up for Instagram or any of the other fruit on the show, TikTok, what's it called, that thing we do? Tin Hat Tuesday.
6: Anything you'd like to share with us, let us know.
0: We'll see you tomorrow.
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25: It reminds me of the limits of my mother's patience.
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1: Coming up next on the Christian O'Connell Show, we ask you to rate your Monday. 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And it's back today, signs you're an adult. And we've got a brand new time waster. Coming up next, tell us, how was your day yesterday? Rate your Monday. 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

0: It's better music and more of it on 4CA.
1: Christian O'Connell's show. You can rate your Monday. How was your day yesterday? How did you begin your week? Let us know out of five. I'm at a zero.
2: A zero?
3: Oh, no.
1: Two reasons why I'm at a zero. The dog had to go to, I guess, some sort of canine dentist. The vet, sorry.
3: Oh.
2: And, I found that was a word for it.
1: Yeah, I just think it was. You don't see anywhere dog dentist.
2: Sounds like your dentist is a dog.
1: I love that. I'd gladly go and see that. A Labrador. Have it peering into my mouth. It'd be less scary if a Labrador did our dental checkups. Idea for business. You'll see me. You won't see me this time next year. Shark Tank would have invented. Anyway, we had to take the dog to the vet for a dental checkup, and they rang me and said he's had to have three teeth out.
3: Yeah, oh, of course he has.
1: Yeah.
2: They just took them out before...
1: Well, yeah, because he was going because apparently dog's teeth get manky.
3: Oh.
1: Yeah, have you taken Prezi to get his dental checkup?
3: We have to, but we have to brush his teeth. Maybe that's why, because we
1: brush.
3: Well,
1: what are you going to get, like a big old wire brush from Bunnings? A broom.
3: Some barbed wire.
1: God, that's like sticking in Jaws pie hole.
3: You could get special toothpaste in a brush, like a human brush, actually.
1: And but you're never going to do that.
3: Yeah, we do.
1: Do you?
3: About once a month. Yeah, give him a good old
1: once
3: brush.
1: A month.
3: He loves it.
1: Imagine a human brush their teeth once a month.
3: He loves it.
1: That's why their breath stinks.
3: Yeah.
1: And then the other reason, I've left my sunglasses, my beloved sunglasses. My wife got them for me 2 years ago. I love these sunglasses. In the back of a taxi that picked me up from Sydney Airport Sunday, right? All I know from the credit card receipt is the company was called Taxi One. I've emailed them. I left a message yesterday.
3: Oh, I hate when that happens.
2: You haven't.
1: I'm never seeing them again.
3: No,
2: we've been here since Sunday night. I haven't seen Christian so crestfallen. Oh my god!
1: You know when you just get ridiculously attached.
3: Yes.
1: I know they're just sunglasses, but they were the best ones ever. Owned.
3: Yeah.
2: Wow.
3: And
1: I don't know what to do.
2: Well, we've got plenty of taxi drivers listening. I'd like to think in Sydney. Is anyone sick?
1: They picked me up Terminal 3 at 2:15 Sunday afternoon. But I don't know. I think they have lots of different companies there.
4: Yeah, I guess if you could ask everyone in Sydney right now, if you're in a cab listening to the show, right, just have a look. Were you in the back?
1: Yeah.
4: What colour cab was it? Was it
1: white?
4: It was a white cab.
1: Maybe a Skoda.
4: Imagine if you're in a white cab right now.
1: They're long gone. Rio, how was your Monday?
2: I actually had a really cool Monday. I bumped into my year 6 teacher, Mr. Lombardi, down at the plaza. I was just on my way to get a massage. I was like, oh my God. We had a chat. He was the coolest teacher. So in year 6, we did 2 separate school excursions to the pub. One for
1: how did he get that? Okay, what a legend.
2: Yeah, he was a legend.
1: You remember those rogue teachers. You don't get them anymore.
2: Yes, you don't. Like it's like when student welfare or, you know, those sort of concerns like didn't really exist and you could just take kids to the pub. We did one for maths, which was where we went to the pub and he would just rattle off menu items at us and we had to calculate. So like,
1: what a great idea. Do you know, when you were a kid, going into a pub was a big thing.
2: Yeah.
1: It was like the hidden world of grown-ups.
2: Yes, that's so true. And then
1: I remember like sometimes you'd see people that were obviously like would sit at the bar and like be in awe of them that they had they could just had a life where they could just sit at the bar. And then years later my dad would explain those people are day drinkers.
2: Yeah.
1: All right, we're asking to rate your day yesterday. How did you begin the week? How was your Monday? Christian, 5 out of 5 Monday for me. It was hair wash day. Lockie, one of our audio producers, said his day yesterday, 5 out of 5. He was driving on, he saw a huge crane demoing a building. Obviously, he pulled over and he's filmed some video here. We'll put this up on socials for crane fans. He said on the footpath were another 8 dudes filming it.
2: Yeah.
1: Oh, the majesty of a giant crane demoing a building is so good. There should be a dedicated TV channel to just cranes working around the world 24/7. I would watch that.
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1: Christian O'Connell's show. Yesterday we had some great calls. What have you accidentally swallowed? This was over the weekend. My almost 20-year-old daughter swallowed the ring pull from a, I hope I'm getting this right, I'm not a drinker of it, Smirnoff Double Black.
2: That's the one.
1: Is that it?
2: Yep.
1: Yeah?
2: A classic.
1: Yeah,
2: a classic sort of younger age.
1: That's
2: drink.
1: Your Penfolds if you're a 19, 20-year-old student.
2: Yeah,
1: it's that's the Grange.
2: Yeah, it was a good year, the 2024.
1: Oh, what a Double Black. She swallowed a ring pull over the weekend. We had this great call from Ken yesterday.
3: I was going to my dad's place in October a few years ago, and I was having a chopper chop and I fell asleep. In March the next year, I got rushed to hospital. They thought I had appendicitis and they said, well, just be keyhole surgery. I was cut from all the way down. 5 hours later, they took a chopper chop stick out of my colon.
1: What a story from Ken.
2: What a man. What a legend.
1: Chopper chop. What, he fell asleep with one in his mouth? Yeah. Also, I ever get appendicitis, I'm going to say, look, it's appendicitis or it's a chopper chop. But get in there and have a really good look. No. Don't presume it's appendicitis, okay? It could be a chopper chop.
2: Just as easily be a chopper chop.
1: It could easily have been. Some of the other ones we had yesterday, Mark called, who swallowed a nail and had a slice of bread to help wash it down. Do you remember him? And so a pint of milk, I think. Sally, her daughter was at dentist, swallowed a cleaning, head of a cleaning drill. So we're doing a part two. If you've got any stories about what have you accidentally swallowed, you can give us a call. 13 55 22. We're also looking for your stories. Where have you run out of fuel? Maggie at the Red Rooster drive-through right after she received her meal. Bradley was on a dirt road in Zambia, 50k away from the city, had to catch ox and cart to the nearest petrol station. Jade was picked up by a guy on a first date. He got round the corner, ran out of fuel. She walked home, had a frozen dinner, and never saw him again. What a sliding doors moment. And Richard ran out of fuel just as he was about to pull into the petrol station. The car literally rolled silently into the forecourt, stopped at the pump. He went from, oh no, moment to a legend, all within a couple of seconds. All right, let's speak to Beck here.
4: Oh, hi there.
1: Welcome to the show, Beck. Thanks for calling. And Beck, what's your story?
4: I ran out of fuel on the top of the Westgate Bridge in Melbourne, and I had a manual car at the time. So I just pulled into the emergency because the fuel gauge didn't work very well.
1: Oh, we're going with that one, are we? We're going with that one. Come on, Beck. We're not married, but I'm not believing that one. Yeah,
4: it was an old car.
1: Get out of
4: it. It was an old car, and the fuel gauge went up and down, so I never knew when I was going to run out of fuel.
1: That's what happens. I'll tell you what else goes up and down. The fuel in the car. You fill it up, it goes down. You fill it up. Still keeping that lie going, are we, Beck, now on national radio? Okay.
4: It's true, though. It's not a lie.
1: Yeah.
4: So I pulled into the emergency lane, and I just didn't know what to do. So I thought if I pop it in reverse, I can just reverse down the emergency lane.
1: No. Back. You are kidding me. You thought the only sensible option is to reverse.
2: I know what to do here, guys. Don't worry about it.
1: The Westgate is like a major arterial mega bridge. And it's like, what is it, like 8 lanes? It's like Mad Max territory.
4: Yeah.
1: So what happened?
4: So I figured that was what I was going to do. So I popped it in reverse and reversed down the emergency lane. But then I got halfway and I realised and I remembered that manual cars don't have brakes when you don't have the motor on. Yeah, so it got very, very scary very quickly.
1: So and, what did? You try and put it into first just to slow it? Or handbrake?
5: Yeah, handbrake.
4: It all happened very quickly, I don't recall.
1: I feel like now you feel like you're in the dock and we're like cross-examining you.
2: It all happened pretty quickly.
1: Are we going to too many details,
4: sure.
1: Officer?
4: It all happened really quickly.
1: Yes.
4: And anyway, so I got really fast coming down and I just sort of like got a little bit airborne and landed next to the petrol station.
2: Ah, good place to land.
5: Oh, my Lord.
1: You might be giving us another airborne story. When do you get airborne? On the Westgate in reverse?
4: No.
1: You're lucky you survived or you didn't cause an accident.
4: Yeah, very lucky.
1: Very lucky.
4: I guess.
1: Very lucky.
4: Yeah, very lucky.
2: A lot of avoidable human error on the show today. Yeah.
1: Wow-wee. When was this back? A couple of years ago?
4: Would have been about 20 years ago.
1: Right.
4: 20 years ago, yeah.
1: And no reversing down major sort of freeway since?
4: I don't think the Westgate has that emergency lane anymore.
1: No,
4: I think they got rid of it.
1: The Beck moment. Yeah. The moment they saw someone on a camera reversing down it at speed with no braking available. Getting airborne, more like the Juice of Hazard style.
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It's not time to make a change. 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If you want, you can marry. 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

0: This is 4CA, Christian O'Connell's show. Caitlin's got a great one for Science You're an Adult. And yes, this fear is real at a certain age.
1: So this happened at the weekend. We went away with a couple of girlfriends and we had...
0: And judging by that shirt today, were you line dancing?
1: Excuse me. This is a vintage t-shirt from Japan.
0: Oh, wow. Japan.
2: Konnichiwa.
3: Konnichiwa. Japan.
1: This is fashion.
0: I didn't know Japan had eight A's at the end of it. Japan.
1: Anyway, we were staying on this...
0: You actually got your thumbs in your belt loops there. Take your banner by the hand. Sorry, carry
1: come on.
0: Come on. You were line dancing on the weekend.
1: So we had this beautiful paddock. So we had about, you know, a massive, massive backyard. We had cows to the left, sheep to the right. It was stunning. And as we walked out, one of my girlfriends turned to us and said, ladies, just an FYI, the ground is very uneven here, so just watch out for your ankles. And that was, everyone was like, oh, thank you so much. Yeah. Because you just could start going
0: rolling
1: for a
0: an
1: run,
0: ankle.
1: Roll anything.
0: The fear of rolling an ankle now, or when you just roll an ankle slightly, the fear that you've broken it. You know, this is 6 to 9 months now of dealing with a bust ankle. It's a real fear, isn't it?
1: It is. And then, like, if you're the first to go ahead and you go downstairs or something, you always turn to your friends and go, there's stairs
2: here.
1: There's stairs. You're going to have to step down.
0: Guys, it's like your moral... middle-aged responsibility. Hey, guys, maybe we attach a rope to each other. Going up to, like, the top level of a sports stadium as well now. Just guys, stay as one. We walk as one. Or if you see anything that's slippery as well. Oh, careful, yes. That someone spilled some water there. You will actually, when you get a certain age, go and tell people in the supermarket, hey, there's something spilled on the floor. That is a trap for humans. Someone could lose their life there. Please do something about that. San Gennaro, one of the main reason on a sunny day you would get excited is you think about the washing, how many loads you can do and be dry.
1: Yes.
0: Christian, San Gennaro, I get super excited now about a trip to Chemist Warehouse. That's from Ryan. You're right.
2: Yep.
0: It's like Disneyland for grown-ups. I was in my local one over the weekend, actually. I saw, this came up last week on this feature, about, you know, Science You're an Adult, when you have all your vitamin pills, you got that, the 7 day a week AMPM or your pill dispenser. Mm. We should get some made up show branded ones.
2: Oh, yes.
0: You know, we know where our audience are.
2: We'll meet you there.
0: We'll meet you there, the vitamin dispenser, every morning. And then your bedtime ones, you're using your magnesium, aren't you? And your L-theanine, get your hours in. Christian, you also, a big one, you realize you're an adult when you don't refer to falling over. Instead, you say you've had a fall. Your idea changes. It's a more of a serious statement, isn't it?
2: Definitely.
0: You've got to issue a statement. They had a fall. Have you heard? They've had a nasty fall. And that's from Catherine.
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0: Mondays, better music and more of it on 4CA. Christian O'Connell's show. 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What about old Scary Poppins?
1: Oh, yeah, Silver Plus.
0: Zombie movie.
1: Zombie, ooh, Scary Jerry. Gold.
0: Very Scary Jerry. Black Hawk Clown.
1: That's much scarier than
0: terrifying.
1: A going to war?
0: Yeah, yes, clowns at war. And when Harry ate Sally.
1: Oh, okay, like a zombie yeah. situation.
0: That's the only way yes, to yes, read that. I want to make way. Crystal clear.
1: It's gold.
0: By the way, I'm thinking of doing a drawing competition for listeners.
1: Love it.
0: When was the last time as a grown-up you drew anything?
1: No.
0: It's terrible, isn't it?
1: Yeah, no, I couldn't.
0: I don't know what skills we had as a kid. It goes. It goes. So we put it up on our socials.
1: So they draw, what do they draw? They draw
0: whatever
1: us.
0: They want, okay, whatever you
1: whatever
0: want. It
1: want.
0: Might be a bird in the garden.
1: Right. Okay.
0: It might be a nice tree. Pokemon, don't get Pokemon. Old Caitlin's getting into Pokemon. So I had that dull chat yesterday at dinner. No one actually knew how to react about some card she got.
1: Oh, I got this Pokemon card.
0: Yeah, if you're 10, I'll say something. Rio, what are your scary movies?
1: Avatar.
0: Oh, sorry. Oh, my God. God.
1: Oh, no, someone spooked this little tap dancer. He's Billy Elliot.
0: Oh, no, that's very good. Gold.
1: And oh, no, the Jamaican bobsled team died, but they've come back as ghosts. It's ghoul running.
0: That's very good. Gold plus. Today's time waster. We're looking for your scary movies. Horton hears a boo.
1: Sorry, I was distracted by the wrong. Gold.
0: You, me, and zombie.
1: Silver plus.
0: Night at the Boozeum.
1: Bronze, obviously.
0: Not. Public enemies, public speaking enemies.
1: Oh,
0: scary for people.
1: It is. Silver.
0: Fright Club.
1: That's gold.
0: Michelle, very good. Fright Club's great. Romeo and Juliet.
1: Silver.
0: Mary Coffins.
1: Cold. Oh.
0: Very good, Richard. 10 things I hate about Boo.
1: Okay, that's silver.
0: Goodwill Haunting.
1: Oh, clever. Gold.
0: Mm. Well done, Frankie. The Sound of Mutants.
1: Gold.
0: Dude, where's my carcass?
1: Silver.
0: That's from Aaron. Loose dressing gowns for old men.
1: Uh-oh.
0: Oh, dear. And they start to descend at that age. They're on the ground. Oh, now, if you don't trip over, tell me it's too much. Yeah?
1: Get it.
0: Too much? Radio is theatre of the mind.
1: Sometimes the theatre's too vivid.
0: Too vivid. Toy Gory.
1: Silver plus.
0: And Throw Mama from the Ghost Train.
1: Ooh, silver.
0: What are the odds? That just came from Lisa Casper. Casper is the name of a ghost.
1: A friendly ghost.
0: What are the odds? Oh. Rio, who is the winner? Who's getting a free pair of specs and Specsavers?
1: Loose dressing gowns for old men.
0: Oh, I thought the image was too vivid.
1: It is, but it's powerful.
0: It's powerful. What a great image to leave in our listeners'
1: yes.
0: minds. That's the Christian O'Connell show for today. We are back tomorrow, and on the show tomorrow, we'll be having Wednesday's What Are the Odds? Your stories of coincidence and chance. And also, if you want intern Pete to come and be your intern at your job, book him. Email me, christian@christianoconnell.com.au. One thing he really, really hopes to get invited to is he really wants to be an intern as a fireman. So if anyone can invite him to do that, that would be awesome. christian@christianoconnell.com.au. We're back tomorrow. Thank you very much for joining us. Take care.
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14: You're on the 80s at 8. Shane Bryan with you, and it is Chart Tuesday. We've gone back to 1989 this week in October, and there is a battle on our hands, the Battle of the Divas. Madonna vying for the number one position up against Cher. Who was sitting at number one? We'll find out as we take a look back at the top five songs in Australia. We'll also take a look at the US and the UK and find out who was touring Australia in October 1989. Speaking of divas, this is Tina Turner, a big song for her, sitting at number eight on the charts. It's the best. This is Chart Tuesday on the 80s at 8.

0: You're on the 80s at 8. Shane Bryan with you and Grayson Hugh. One of those songs that instantly takes you back to 1989. Talk It Over became a huge Australian hit for the American singer-songwriter. Where was it sitting on the charts? Well, let's take a look at the Oz Chart Rewind.
1: 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Let's revisit the charts. Revisit the charts. Oz Chart Rewind.
0: Coming in at number 5 in Australia was U2 with All I Want Is You.

From the album Rattle and Hum, it was a huge success for them, eventually peaking at number 2 on the Aussie charts. Coming in at number 4 was Madonna and Cherish. From her album Like a Prayer, another strong year for Madonna. Of course, Like a Prayer had already spent 5 weeks at number 1 earlier in 1989. Coming in at number 3 was Grace and Hugh and Talk It Over. And at number 2 was Richard Marx with one of the great power ballads of the late 80s and Right Here Waiting. Wherever you go, whatever you do, I will be right here waiting for you. This one was going to be enormous in Australia. It went all the way to number 1 and stayed there for 5 weeks. It finished in 1989 as Australia's 14th biggest single of the year. But there was an even bigger one waiting. Right here waiting, I guess you could say. It was Cher with Turn Back Time, one of the biggest songs of Cher's career, and Australia absolutely loved it. If I Could Turn Back Time spent 7 massive weeks at number 1, Cher on the 80s at 8. If I could-

0: You're on the 80s today. Shane Bryan with you and Martika sitting at number 10 in Australia with Toy Soldiers on the October 1989 charts. Martika actually co-wrote the song with Michael J. Very serious song, actually, about a friend battling cocaine addiction. Now it's time to take a look at the US and the UK charts in October 1989.
1: Check, check, check. From London to New York, these were the songs taking over the world. It's the 80s at 8 Global Chart Hits.
0: And to the US first, sitting at number 3, Milli Vanilli with Girl, I'm Gonna Miss You.
2: And I never will forget the day we met. Girl, I'm gonna miss you.
0: It had been America's number 1 song for the previous 2 weeks, dropping to number 3 and their second US number 1 single. Coming in at number 2 was Madonna and Cherish. We heard that earlier. And jumping from number 5 to number 1, Janet Jackson with Miss You Much. It was the lead single from Rhythm Nation 1814, great album, and the beginning of a 4-week stay at the top of the American charts for Janet Jackson. Now heading across to the UK, Milli Vanilli were also in the number 3 position over there. At number 2 was Black Box and Right On Time. Sitting at number 1 for 6 weeks, it finally was knocked off the top. The Italian dance hit would finish as Britain's biggest selling single for 1989. The original recording sampled Lolita Holloway's vocals from Love Sensation, led to a copyright dispute and later a re-recording. And the new UK number 1 was Jive Bunny and the Master Mixers with That's What I Like. It followed their first chart topper, Swing the Mood, and it used the theme from Hawaii Five-O as a recurring hook between pieces of rock and roll favourites. It became their second UK number one and remained there for 3 weeks, proving that the Britons really loved their novelty songs. Coming up after the break, we're heading back to Australia, sitting at number 2, Max Q and Way of the World. Short-lived collaboration between Michael Hutchence and Melbourne musician Ollie Olsen. They previously worked together on the film Dogs in Space before releasing Max Q. Just one album, that was all they had. That's coming up next on the 80s at 8.
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You're on the 80s at 8. Shane Bryan with you. It's Chart Tuesday. We've gone back to October 1989, and let's have a quick look at who was touring Australia in October 1989. Well, it was a massive month for live music. U2 were here with B.B. King on the Love Town tour. Cyndi Lauper was touring A Night to Remember. Diana Ross was also touring with her Working Overtime tour. And Bon Jovi arrived at the end of the month on the New Jersey tour. Coming up after the break, sitting at number 9 on the charts, Jenny Morris, She Has to Be Loved.

0: A song co-written and produced by INXS's Andrew Farris. Jenny Morris, She Has to Be Loved. Up next on the 80s at 8.
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0: Well, that wraps up the 80s at 8 tonight. Tomorrow night, we take a look at an Aussie band with a very, very big history, the Party Boys. And I've got a special guest lined up to chat about the Party Boys. He was roped into it, didn't even know it was happening at the time until they said, oh, by the way, it's being recorded. James Rain. The revolving band, the Party Boys. That's our feature band tomorrow night on the 80s at 8. We'll catch you then. Thanks for keeping me company.
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2: 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So that's why I don't look at the comments after Tin Hat
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0: 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Good morning, Rio.
1: Good morning.
0: Good morning, Pete.
2: Good morning.
0: And good morning, Patsy.
3: Morning, everyone.
0: Now, Pete, you look like you've got some sort of announcement.
2: I certainly do. For the people who are fans of moths out there this morning, obviously in the New South Wales, Sydney area, there is a moth plague going on across the state and it is rough.
0: Yeah, yesterday morning we start the show. You were a real authority on this. You had a lot to say about it. Didn't realise there's more out there.
2: Yeah, there is more out there. This is expected to last another 3 to 4 weeks, just so everyone's aware.
3: What?
2: So,
0: Pats, these moths are massive.
3: Yeah, it's in Melbourne as well.
0: No, yes. Not like this.
2: No, really?
3: It worse up there?
0: It's like a fat thumb.
2: Yeah.
0: That's the only way I could describe it as a fat thumb.
3: Wow.
0: You know, like in cartoons when they whack their thumb and it glows up immediately?
2: Yeah.
0: It's that. They're just like so big.
2: Yeah. I've done a couple of reports overnight. Things were very rough in the East Vaucluse area last night.
0: No, all over Hamish and Zoe's velvet drapes.
2: Yeah, it's not good at all.
0: Has anyone checked in?
2: So it was a little bit sort of muggy today. Today is going to be, it's expected to ease later on this afternoon, but what they are saying, this is the advice because
0: and will the pressure on your sty ease at any moment during this week?
2: I'm hoping.
0: On top of the moth report, can we get the sty eye report?
2: I was wondering if it had gone down. I'll put the glasses back on.
3: What are you doing for it, Pete?
2: Nothing. Just sort of seeing where it lands.
0: You meant to rub a wedding ring on it, aren't you?
3: Yeah.
2: Like a wedding ring?
0: Yeah.
1: You've
0: got to
1: get married first.
2: Yeah.
1: Whose wedding ring is it?
0: Don't rub it in. It's bad enough with the eye. Let's work on the eye, then the man.
2: I'm still single, thanks, Rick.
0: Right.
1: Well, he can borrow your wedding ring.
0: You're going to swipe, you see a man with a sty eye. Affecting his love life.
3: Hot poultice on that thing.
2: Just so everyone is aware, this is not a state issue. I reached out to the state government and asked if it is like.
1: I was wondering if the moths were a state issue.
0: I could see the phone lines are jam right now. Yeah. A concerned caller's about. Is this a state issue?
2: It is not a state issue.
0: I live in Harndorf. I'm listening right now, frightened to go outside.
2: Absolutely, but no, it has been diverted to a local council issue. So I reached out to three councils: the Northern Beaches Council, Kiama, and the Georges River Council.
0: Wait, are you joking, or you actually did
2: Absolutely
0: reach?
2: Absolutely not at all. Reached out to all of them.
0: Can you check when you do stuff during the day? Can you check every task with someone above you before you go rogue?
2: Yes, I know. I got caught up in a moment yesterday.
0: We're running a radio show, not the moth station.
2: I know, but maybe this is the show that
0: this is a thing for Talkback Radio.
2: Oh, sorry.
0: This is a solid hour of today's show for Ben Fordham.
2: Could I give out the advice that they are all actually giving? They're saying they are an endangered species, these bogan moths, okay? So they're saying...
0: I think it's bogan.
3: It's not bogan. It's bogong, Pete.
0: Yeah.
2: No worries. I'll write that down.
0: You're the expert.
2: Yeah, I am the moth expert, but they are saying don't pull out the spray. Just keep lights to a minimum. That's what they're asking everyone to do for the next little while.
0: Who's turning on all their lights with the cost of electricity and utility? Who's lighting up their house right now?
2: And I was thinking...
0: Willy-nilly.
2: Yeah. It does make me think, cost of living. I think there might be some positivity out of these moths as well. If everyone turns the lights down, less power, it could be a positive
0: thing. Okay, fine. Yeah. You want to deal with the calls and people rolling ankles and falling downstairs because of the dimly lit lights.
2: I didn't think about
0: that. We're not in the old air or the blitz or stuff like that with candlelight, go to bed.
2: I think this is the best thing I've ever spoken about on radio is moths. But
0: it's the only time I've seen you bring notes in for something on the show.
3: Thanks.
0: I mean, I like this version of you. Just can we make it about entertaining
2: we'll
0: stuff?
2: We'll do.
0: Okay, so it's all learning.
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0: Christian O'Connell Show. Christian, what are the odds? Listening to the start of the show, I was going through a Macca's drive-thru and a moth the size of my hand flew in the window whilst I was waiting for my coffee. Scared the shit out of me. What are the shitty odds? They are massive.
1: They're huge.
0: The sizes of our hands. Oh. They're bigger than bats.
1: Terrible.
0: Terrifying. All right, it's the Christian O'Connell Show on Gold, 15 minutes past 6. Every Tuesday morning, we ask you to rate your Monday. How did you start the week? Patsy, how's yours out of 5?
2: 0.5 I'm going with this week, everyone, because I had a shocker yesterday. I did a load of washing, quite a few loads of washing. It never ends, the laundry. Anyway, Audrey, in her wisdom, my 15-year-old, had left a hot pink lip gloss in the pocket of her school dress.
0: Oh, no.
2: The cap was off it. And
0: of course
2: so
0: it was.
2: It was in with Chris's, my husband's, white business shirts.
0: Oof. Now it looks like he's got lipstick on his collar and he's been having a bit on the side. And that's his story, is it, Pat? Honey, Audie! Oh, that girl!
1: In a minute, he doesn't have...
0: Not Doris in the typing pool.
2: So his shirts are all baby pink. Oh, I couldn't believe it. It's almost worse than when a tissue goes through, I reckon. So I don't know if they are salvageable.
1: Maybe
2: I
1: he can just
2: it.
1: Wear a pink shirt. He's a classy man. I can
2: he's
1: see
2: a classy man.
0: He can easily pull that off.
2: But he needs white shirts as well, Rios. So now he has no...
0: Yeah,
2: you know.
0: Do you know nothing, mate, about the business world?
1: Sorry, I'm not familiar with the office.
0: You're going to buy a brother printer from a man in a pink shirt, okay? You're going to go, where's your
1: You're
0: boss?
1: Right.
0: Where are the white shirts?
1: I won't be buying a washing machine for him.
2: And I'm not vetting clothes. Like, if I'm the one, I love doing the laundry, so I'm the one...
0: No, I can't be bothered going through all the pockets.
2: That's not my job.
0: No.
2: You need to get rid of coins, anything else that you might have, you know,
0: but they don't.
2: Pens,
0: no.
2: But they don't. So,
0: and
2: you know,
0: you're right about that tissue patch. One tissue ruins that wash forever,
2: and it's always
0: doesn't it?
2: The dark wash. It's never the white wash when there's a tissue. It's always your dark clothes, your jeans and stuff. So 0.5 yesterday, not a good start.
0: I'm at a zero.
1: A zero?
2: Oh, no.
0: Two reasons why I'm at a zero. The dog had to go to, I guess, some sort of canine dentist. The vet, sorry.
2: Oh.
1: And, I found there was a word for it.
0: Yeah. You don't see anywhere dog dentist.
1: Sounds like your dentist is a dog. Which is
0: I
1: awesome.
0: Love that. I'd gladly go and see that. A Labrador. Having it peering into my mouth. It'd be less scary if a Labrador did our dental checkups. Idea for business. You'll see me. You won't see me this time next year. Shark Tank would have invented. Anyway, I had to say that we had to take the dog to the vet for a dental checkup, and they rang me and said he's had to have 3 teeth out.
2: Oh, of course he has.
0: Yeah.
1: They just took them out before...
0: Well, yeah, they no, because he was going because apparently dogs' teeth get manky.
2: Oh.
0: Yeah, have you taken Prezi to get his dental checkup?
2: We have to, but we have to brush his teeth. Maybe that's why, because we
0: brush.
2: Well,
0: what are you going to get, like a big old wire brush from Bunnings? A broom.
2: Some
0: in
2: barbed
0: there.
2: Wire.
0: God, no, that's like sticking in Jaws pie hole.
2: You could get
0: size of that
2: special
0: dog.
2: Toothpaste in a brush, like a human brush, actually.
0: And but you're never going to do that.
2: Yeah, we do.
0: Do you?
2: About once a month. Yeah, give him a good
0: old once
2: brush.
0: A month.
2: He loves
0: imagine
2: it.
0: A human brush their teeth once a month.
2: He loves it.
0: That's
2: it
0: why their breath stinks.
2: Yeah.
0: And then the other reason, I've left my sunglasses, my beloved sunglasses. My wife got them for me 2 years ago. I love these sunglasses. In the back of a taxi that picked me up from Sydney Airport Sunday, right? All I know from the credit card receipt is the company was called Taxi One. I've emailed them. I left a message yesterday.
2: Oh, I hate when that happens.
1: You haven't.
0: I'm never seeing them again.
2: No,
1: we've been here since Sunday night. I haven't seen Christian so crestfallen in all my time.
0: You know when you just get ridiculously attached.
2: Yes.
0: I know they're just sunglasses, but they were the best ones ever.
2: Yeah.
1: Wow.
2: And
0: I don't know
2: Sarah.
0: What to do.
1: Well, we've got plenty of taxi drivers listening, I'd like to think, in Sydney. Has anyone said...
0: They can pick me up Terminal 3 at 2:15 Sunday afternoon, but I don't know. I think they have lots of different companies there.
1: Yeah,
0: it's not just one universal one. And Taxi One, according to old moth investigator here, Pete, is a holding FPOS, some sort of transaction.
3: Yeah, they're based out of Canberra. But I mean, I guess if you could ask everyone in Sydney right now, if you're in a cab listening to the show, right, just have a look. Were you in the back?
0: Yeah.
3: What colour cab was it? Was it
0: white?
3: It was a white cab.
0: Maybe a Skoda.
3: Imagine if you're in a white cab right now.
0: They're long gone.
1: No. Can you describe the sunnies just in case?
0: Grey, smoky blue. Grey frame, smoky blue lens. Mm.
2: Not prescription.
0: No, no, no.
2: Oh, well,
0: no.
2: I don't say
3: they
2: are,
3: that way they'll
2: they?
3: Hand them in. Say their prescription, that way they'll hand them in.
0: Sorry, just... A lot going on in that noggin today, Pete. I'm just going to flag it up now at 6:20, okay?
3: Too late. Ronnie.
0: The moths, I think, are in your head. Rio, how was your Monday?
1: I actually had a really cool Monday. I bumped into my year six teacher, Mr. Lombardi, down at Greenwood Plaza. I was just on my way to get a massage. I was like, oh, my God. We had a chat. He was the coolest teacher. So in year six, we did two separate school excursions to the pub. One for
0: how did he get that? Okay, what a legend, though.
1: He was a legend.
0: You remember those rogue teachers? You don't get them anymore.
1: Yes, you don't. Like it's like when student welfare or you know those sort of concerns like didn't really exist, and you could just take kids to the pub. We did one for maths, which was where we went to the pub and he would just rattle off menu items at us and we had to calculate.
0: Like, what a great idea. Do you know, when you were a kid, going into a pub was a big thing.
1: Yeah.
0: It was like the hidden world of grown-ups.
1: Yes, that's so true. And then
0: I remember like sometimes you'd see people that were obviously like would sit at the bar and like be in awe of them that they had they could just had a life where they could just sit at the bar. And then years later my dad would explain those people are day drinkers. Yeah. And then I became one of them with breakfast show hours.
1: Those guys
0: I've
1: must
0: achieved
1: have it all
0: my goals. And did he know what had become of you?
1: No, he actually hadn't heard about it, so it was nice to tell him about it.
0: But I bet he's heard about your more successful sister on TV.
1: Hey, come on.
0: And in a play tonight. Is it the opening night?
1: It's not the opening night, but it's called The Unfriend. It's at Roslyn Packer Theatre. It looks, and it's got very good reviews. So, yes, very excited to see my sister there tonight.
0: This is incredible. I bet the teacher knew all about your sister. Hey, your sister's doing very well.
1: See her on TV.
0: Yeah, what happened to you? Radio. I'm sorry to hear that.
1: No, it's actually quite a big deal. Yeah, national show, you know, yeah.
0: Oh, how lovely to see him.
1: It was really cool, yeah.
0: Pete, how was your Monday?
3: Monday
0: if
3: was
0: this
3: great.
0: Is about the moths, I'm turning your mic off.
3: No, it was fine. And you know what? For to go to behind the curtain. Yeah, no, I just enjoyed it. It was a five for me because I got to have the dinner with you lot last night. We went out for a nice dinner as a team dinner.
0: It was actually really nice.
3: And something that I think you pointed out massively was I just love the fact that Caitlin Mack, the executive producer of the show, or Chuckle Sister One, I think she is, but she took control of ordering for all of us.
0: Patsy, you wouldn't have liked it. She didn't ask what people wanted.
2: She has form in that.
0: She just took immediate control and ordered food. Yeah. We had a small piece of bread cut up into five pieces.
2: Oh, stop it.
0: No, we did. No, we did. Cut up.
2: Stop.
0: Like a small child's birthday cake.
2: Oh, no.
1: And it wasn't like, you know, some people go, oh, what would you like? Does someone want this?
0: Yeah. Was
1: like,
0: there was none of that.
1: It was, this is what we're having.
0: Ordering something called potato bread. I've never heard it before. That was delicious. It had potato in it.
3: Yeah, it was wild. It was something I've never had before either. Mm,
2: it was all gluttonous in the tummy.
3: Yeah.
0: Oh, no, it's health food, Pat.
1: Very nice.
0: It's high protein. It's a lot of the gym bros all tuck into potato bread. It's high protein there. Yeah, it's infused with creatine as well. And
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0: Christian O'Connell Show. Extra time waste this morning. We're looking for your beer bands. Up for grabs, the best in show. Best when we get you in the next 5 minutes. Gold class, double pass. Goals from yesterday. Juanita, no stouts. Johnny, ace of case. Joshua had Kenny Keggy Loggins. Andy had the VBGs. And the winner was Stewie Lewis and the news by Allison. All right. Beer bands. Met Aelica.
1: Aelica, gold.
0: Drink 182.
1: Silver.
0: Mick Jaeger Bombs.
1: Silver.
0: Beer Saphirs.
1: Gold.
0: Savage Beer Garden. Actually, a good name for a metal band. Savage Beer Garden. And the Schooner Sisters.
1: Oh, that is gold.
0: All right, Rennie, what have you got? Beer bands.
1: Tinny Driver.
0: Oh, very good. Silver.
1: These rockers are having two in the first hour and then one every hour after that.
0: Sensible pacing.
1: It's Mega Breathalyzer. Oh.
0: Silver.
1: And this rapper loves to go to Queensland, loves to grab one of their famous beers. It's DM4X.
0: Oh, very good. What a reference. Oh, DMX.
1: R.I.P.
0: Wow, we've gone too soon. One of the greats.
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0: Christian O'Connell Show. All right, this, Rio, you ready to mark?
1: Let's go.
0: Not the Beastie Boys, the Bintang Boys.
1: Silver Plus.
0: Instead of Shaggy, Shandy.
1: Shandy's only for old codgers. I've never.
0: How dare you?
2: No.
0: Yes, how dare you? My dad used to love a little Shandy, you know, with top of lemonade in the beer, take the edge off it.
1: I don't know if the kids are drinking Shandies.
0: Well, they should do. They're slowing down how much booze they have. Maybe they are enjoying a half and half.
1: Yeah, good point.
0: Shandy feels like a phrase that's probably dying out. You're right.
2: Totally.
0: No one under 25 is going around ordering a round of Shandies for the lads. Great game, guys. I'll go and get us a round of Shandies. Also, when I was growing up, it was an insult.
3: It was like
0: about somebody. You go, from what I hear, that guy. It's about normally it was a slur on someone who was a weak man. This is terrible. You would whisper, from what I hear, he's a bit of a Shandy drinker. People go, bloody.
1: It's a fine line to walk as a man. You can't even have a drink without
0: being... It's a pathetic line. Lemonade makes you a weak man. The VB52s.
1: Silver.
0: The Rolling Stones and Wood.
1: Gold.
0: Oh, very good, Steve. Bruno Mars.
1: That's very good, gold.
0: Adam, well done. Pop Benatar.
1: Silver.
0: Ganesha Morosi.
1: Oh, wow.
0: That is
1: wee
0: genius.
1: Gold.
0: That is genius. Well done, Chris. Buddy Wiser Holly.
1: Silver Plus.
0: Just played them, the U2Es.
1: Gold.
0: David Lee Frothies.
1: Silver.
0: Metallic Carton Draft.
1: Silver.
0: I like that. Joe Canterbury.
1: Gold.
0: That's very good. Well done, Stuart. Joe Canterbury's great. William, I am double parked.
1: Bronze.
0: Electric Light L Orchestra.
1: Silver.
0: Limp Homebrew Kit.
1: Oh, that's gold.
0: Well done, Ken. Ken in Sydney. That's a great one. Another old codger phrase, homebrew.
1: I remember at our Christmas maybe 3 years ago, cousin Brad had his first crack at making homebrew, and it was the most lethal. It was disgusting,
0: moonshine.
1: Firstly. Yeah. But everyone was
0: so
1: hammered.
0: Silty, isn't it? You can't see your hand near the side of it. It's like Loch Ness would live in water like that.
1: It was foul and it was lethal.
0: Has anyone ever had a nice drink of homebrew? You think that you can do what distilleries do and do it under your stairs?
1: Yes.
0: Whenever I've seen mates doing it, it's always in an under-the-stairs setup. They've got with like these demijohns and it stinks the whole house out. If anyone is listening to this going, no, you haven't tried my homebrew, please, I'm happy to be proved wrong. I'm yet to have anything that is half as good as something you can get on draft at your local pub. But yeah, Limp Homebrew is great. Ken would have a homebrew one, wouldn't he, as well? Ken, do you like a shandy at the weekend? Motley Brew.
1: Silver Plus.
0: The Beer Tools.
1: Gold.
0: Phil Collins' favourite gear. Guinnesses.
1: Guinnesses is good. That's gold.
0: Well done. Slab Dusty.
1: Silver.
0: Pure Blondie.
1: Silver.
0: Pilsner Gomez.
1: Oh, yeah, silver.
0: What's better than a two-pack? Six-pack.
1: That's gold.
0: Well done, Joe. All right, who is the winner? They were very good.
1: Ken with Limp Home Brew Kit.
0: Absolutely. Kenny, you're the winner today.
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0: Christian O'Connell Show. Christian, listen to you guys talking about homebrew beer. Big shout out to my dad. He built a bungalow out back and used to make homebrew beer. It was a science. He used to have a little book that he'd write everything down in so he knew which batches were the bomb. He would bottle them in old VB bottles, take them to parties, and nobody could tell the difference.
1: Oh.
0: Well, is they call it a blind taste test?
2: Yes.
0: But this will be a blind drunk taste test. That focus group is already a couple of beers deep.
2: Yeah.
0: You know, you're not really sure what you're drinking. And shout out to your dad. I'm sure it was an amazing recipe. I want to know that people are still keeping the art of homebrew brewing alive.
2: Yes.
0: I'd like to invite the homebrewers to bring in their wares and their brews to the show. I want to host an annual homebrew of the year.
2: Oh, I like it.
0: We will know if it is still as mucky as our old man used to make it.
2: Will there be a single nice one?
0: That's the question.
2: Is there just
0: one amongst you?
2: Drinkable.
0: There's something as 50% drinkable as an actual thing in a pub that's been brewed properly using science. I hope there is.
2: Yeah, I mean, miracles can happen.
0: I'd like to find out. Sadly, Rio thought this is the sort of behaviour of old codgers.
2: Yeah.
0: And I want to make the word codger cool again. I want to bring codge back.
2: Reclaim the word codger.
0: I do, yeah. Maybe the prize is a golden statue. You are the golden codger.
2: You know what codgers love? A crown lager.
0: No, they do.
2: That is the beer of the old codger.
0: Yeah, okay, so is that the trophy?
2: Yeah, crownie.
0: To win the crown, to lift the crown.
2: The crown.
0: All right, it's done. Yesterday we had some great calls. What have you accidentally swallowed? This was over the weekend. My almost 20-year-old daughter swallowed the ring pull from I hope I'm getting this right, I'm not a drinker of it, Smirnoff Double Black.
2: That's the one.
0: Is that it?
2: Yep.
0: Yeah?
2: A classic.
0: Yeah, a classic
2: sort of younger age.
0: That's
2: drink.
0: Your Penfolds if you're a 19, 20-year-old student.
2: Yeah, it's
0: that's the Grange.
2: Yeah, it was a good year, the 2024.
0: Oh, what a Double Black. She swallowed a ring pull over the weekend. We had this great call from Ken yesterday.
3: I was round at my dad's place in October a few years ago, and I was having a chop-a-chop and I fell asleep. In March the next year, I got rushed to hospital. They thought I had appendicitis, and they said, it'll just be keyhole surgery. I was cut from all the way down. 5 hours later, they took a chop-a-chop stick out of my colon.
0: What a story from Ken.
2: What a man. What a legend.
0: Chop-a-chop. What, he fell asleep with one in his mouth? Yeah. Also, I ever get appendicitis, I'm going to say, look, it's appendicitis or it's a chupa-chup. But get in there and have a really good look. Oh. Don't presume it's appendicitis, okay? It could be a chupa-chup.
2: Just as easily be a chupa-chup.
0: It could easily have been. Some of the other ones we had yesterday, Mark called, who swallowed a nail and had a slice of bread to help wash it down. Do you remember him? And so a pint of milk, I think. Sally, her daughter's at dentist, swallowed a cleaning drill. So we're doing a part two. If you've got any stories about what have you accidentally swallowed, you can give us a call. 13 55 22. We're also looking for your stories. Where have you run out of fuel? Maggie at the Red Rooster drive-through right after she received her meal. Bradley was on a dirt road in Zambia, 50k away from the city, had to catch ox and cart to the nearest petrol station. Jade was picked up by a guy on a first date. He got round the corner, ran out of fuel. She walked home, had a frozen dinner, and never saw him again. What a sliding doors moment. And Richard ran out of fuel just as he was about to pull into the petrol station. The car literally rolled silently into the forecourt, stopped at the pump. He went from, oh no, moment to a legend, all within a couple of seconds.
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0: Christian O'Connell show. Christian, listening to Ken's Chupa Chup story, made me wonder if Ken would have produced a cough delight poop popsicle. Richard, keep those kind of thoughts to yourself, if you don't mind, mate. Christian, I ran out of fuel on my learners while on the highway. Didn't know where the fuel gauge was. My mum was fuming. A lovely guy pulled over, towed us with rope, old school, to the nearest fuel station. Never done it since. Christian, I think I can top that Chupa Chup story. How can, no one can top that.
1: Good luck.
0: My brother swallowed a toothpick after one too many beers. Clearly, ooh, he ate the whole canapé. He was unwell with weird symptoms.
2: The whole canapé?
0: Yeah.
1: I'll take this arancini.
0: Yeah. What? When you say he can beat it with this story, I don't think he's beaten it. I think he's gone another whole nother way. I'll continue. My brother swallowed a toothpick once after too many beers. Clearly, he ate the whole canopy. That's something a dog would do, isn't it?
1: Exactly.
0: He was unwell with weird symptoms for days.
1: Of course.
0: His appendix was removed a couple of years prior. It ruptured. He was very unwell. So he knew it wasn't that. Before going under to get it removed, the surgeon told him he might have to have a complete reconstruction of his stomach. Anyway, luckily he made it. They managed to get it out.
2: Oh.
0: It took the surgeon apparently hours and they were really annoyed.
1: You
0: won't be.
1: Time.
0: I'm sorry. You'd just be annoyed.
1: Pretty avoidable incident.
0: This is avoidable. This is human error. They don't get into it to sort those kind of things out. All right, let's speak to Beck here. Morning, Beck.
3: Oh, hi there.
0: Welcome to the show, Beck. Thanks for calling.
3: That's okay.
0: And Beck, what's your story?
3: I ran out of fuel on the top of the Westgate Bridge in Melbourne.
0: Very busy.
3: It was very, very top of the bridge, and I had a manual car at the time. So I just pulled into the emergency because the fuel gauge didn't work very well.
0: We're going with that one. Come on, back. We're not married, but I'm not believing that one. Yeah,
3: it was
0: gauge.
3: An old car.
0: Get out
3: it
0: of it.
3: It was an old car, and the fuel gauge went up and down, so I never knew when I was going to run out of fuel.
0: I'll tell you what else goes up and down. The fuel in the car. You fill it up, it goes down. You fill it up. Still keeping that lie going, are we, back now on national radio? Okay.
3: It's true, though. It's not a lie.
0: Yeah.
3: And so I pulled into the emergency lane and I just didn't know what to do. So I thought if I pop it in reverse, I can just reverse down the emergency lane.
0: No. Back. You are kidding me. You thought the only sensible option is to reverse.
1: I know what to do here, guys. Don't worry about it.
0: The Westgate is like a major arterial mega bridge. And it's like, what is it, like eight lanes? It's like Mad Max territory.
3: Yeah.
0: So what happened?
3: So I figured that was what I was going to do. So I popped it in reverse and reversed down the emergency lane. But then I got halfway and I realised and I remembered that manual cars don't have brakes when you don't have the motor on. Yeah, so it got very, very scary very quickly.
0: So
3: and,
0: what do? You try and put it into first just to slow it? Or handbrake?
4: Yeah, handbrake.
3: It all happened very quickly, I don't recall.
0: I feel like now you feel like you're in the dock and we're like cross-examining you.
1: No, it all happened pretty quickly.
0: Are we going into too many details,
3: sure.
0: Officer?
3: It just got very, very, it all happened really quickly.
0: Yes.
3: And anyway, so it got really fast coming down and I just sort of like got a little bit airborne and landed next to the petrol station.
1: Ah, good place to land.
4: Oh, my Lord.
0: You might be giving us another airborne story. When do you get airborne? On the Westgate in reverse?
3: No.
0: You're lucky you survived or you didn't cause an accident.
3: Yeah, very lucky.
0: Very lucky.
3: I guess.
0: Very lucky.
3: Yeah, very lucky.
1: A lot of avoidable human error on the show today.
0: Yes. Wowee. When was this, back? A couple of years ago?
3: Would have been about 20 years ago. Right. 20 years ago, yeah.
0: And no reversing down major sort of freeway since?
3: I don't think the Westgate has that emergency lane anymore.
0: No,
3: because I think they got rid of it.
0: The back moment. Yeah. The moment they saw someone on a camera reversing down it at speed with no braking available. Getting airborne like the Juice of Hazard style. Beck, thank you very much for calling, Beck. Have a good day.
3: Worries.
0: Take care.
3: Okay, bye.
0: And remember, Beck, that fuel gauge was on the blink.
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0: Christian O'Connell Show. Christian, I run out of petrol. Sydney Airport Tunnel, peak hour traffic, 5 to 6 p.m. Oh. Hilarity did not ensue. People very, very angry. And I was terrified of ending up on the evening news as well. Yeah. but someone came to the rescue. Christian, I swear, like Cooler Beck, that fuel gauge was on the blink.
1: Sure, Lyndon.
0: Patsy, your husband Chris ever take on homebrew?
2: Oh, of course he did, yeah. It was one of his 21st presents, I think, from one of his mates, and it was an absolute disaster. It looked like molasses. I don't know what
0: kind of thick brew treacle.
2: He was trying to do, but it was cloudy, it was sour, it was flat, and it just ended up down the drain. It was like Drano down the drain, cleared all the drains.
0: My dad used to do homebrew, right? He took it very, very, very, very, very seriously. He would come home from work and the first thing he'd do is open the understairs cupboard and check this stinky brewing distillery he had under the stairs. And I remember me and my mates all came round once and we thought, oh, he must be beer in there. Why don't we have some? It was the first time I've ever got drunk. And I didn't realise that it's not automatically beer. It's going through a process.
2: It's a process, yeah.
0: And we met it when it was not beer. I don't know. Unpasteurized. I don't know what it was. But it was foul.
1: The yeast was still yeasting.
0: No. Still get flashbacks now. Foul. All right, we've got the news support headlines, and then we're looking for signs you're an adult. I think I hit a new one yesterday. The joy you get when it's an evening. After we had dinner last night, and I went for a nice walk for an hour. And what is it about when you're an adult? When you see in the evening, people have got their lights on in their homes, you'll stare in as you're walking past.
2: Oh, what? Yes, have a
1: look. No, I know what you mean.
0: As I was doing it, I was like, why am I doing this? There's no way I'm not staring into your front room. They sort of look back at you and you still keep staring in there. Oh, that's nice, actually. I love the colour. What paint colour that is. You do, you sort of assess it, don't you?
1: Yeah, what are they doing with the walls?
0: It's like this DNA. You will look through. Those lights are on, you're going to stare in there.
1: Actually, my partner will... took me to a house that often leaves their door open, their front door, and he goes, you've got to check out this hallway. And it was a beautiful hallway.
0: It's a banging hallway. All right, signs you're an adult coming up next.
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0: Christian O'Connell's show. More text still coming in about good old homebrew. Christian, my Uncle Bill. I just know Uncle Bill's love a homebrew. God rest his soul. He's gone to that great homebrew in the sky, is he? He used to brew his homebrew in the old sheds. His motto was, good enough to bottle, good enough to drink. That's not a catchphrase. That's a warning. My cousins were late starters drinking beer as they thought that's how all beer tasted. What a great way to offer young kids too. This is how there's stuff in the pub drinks. It's how it tastes. Christian Science, you're an adult when house birthday parties when you were younger with mates had no responsibilities and were fun. Now are just surrounded with your kids and your kids' mates. Santo, yes, I get all of that. Signs, you're an adult. I had one Sunday. So Melbourne Airport is kind of a unique airport. Mm. It doesn't make it easy to be used.
1: I know, it's incredibly complex.
0: A major international airport, first of all, with no train link.

0: You know, when I have friends come over from England, I go, you know, you have a great time in Melbourne. And then Sydney, they've got the train there. You can go straight into, I'd also go into Circular Quay, get the train straight in. Mm. It opens up. You see that. One of the great views. And Melbourne just doesn't have a train station. No train link. It's bizarre. And it's a busy international airport. Anyway, if you've ever used Melbourne Airport, pick up and drop off of that strange, mysterious ramp. Mm. It could get a bit testy.
1: And it gets changed around a lot. They're constantly moving you around
0: yes.
1: the airport.
0: So anyway, it's last week they announced that they're changing it completely. And of course, everyone was like, I wonder what it's going to be like. I have to be honest, I used it suddenly for the first time. It was incredible. Mm. So much so, and this is a sign you're an adult, I couldn't keep this zest and joy at using the new wide walkways with spaces for people to sit down and hang out and have a coffee. It was so beautifully done. A walkway, the lights up green to let you know where to go. Mm-hmm. I texted you guys in the group chat and I texted my family chat as well. No one replied in my family chat. They're like, dull as, and this guy has a radio show. It was pleasing to use.
1: And
0: I'm not being paid. I'm not being so. I'm just being, it's so easy just to knock things down these days. Whoever put a lot of work into that, it actually was easier to use. It was brilliant.
1: It was so good. And as soon as I went through it, I texted back,
0: Oh, you're right. How about that new drop-off?
1: How about the traffic flow? Oh, no congestion?
2: That's exactly what we did as well, Zem and my partner and I. We were, as we were coming in, this is a sign you're an adult, you're preparing to go, I have an opinion on this, and I think it's fantastic.
0: It. Yeah, we're in the opinion years.
2: Yeah.
0: You have a lot of opinions and opinions on opinion and other people's opinions. That's the way of the world right now, though, as well. Patsy, I'm getting excited for when you next use Melbourne Airport.
3: I know, yeah, coming up to, won't probably be till Christmas time, but I am looking forward to it because it feels like they drop you off in like three suburbs before you get there. It's like such a huge walk, so I think it's well overdue. I can't wait.
0: Caitlin's got a great one for signs you're an adult. And this fear is real at a certain age.
2: So this happened at the weekend. We went away with a couple of girlfriends and we had...
0: And judging by that shirt today, were you line dancing?
2: Excuse me. This is a vintage t-shirt from Japan.
0: Oh, Japan.
1: Konnichiwa.
0: Konnichiwa. Japan.
2: This is fashion.
0: I didn't know Japan had eight A's at the end of it. Japan.
2: Anyway, we were staying on this...
0: You actually got your thumbs and your belt loops there. Do-si-do, take your partner by the hand. Sorry,
2: come on.
0: Come on, you were line dancing on the weekend.
2: So we had this beautiful paddock. So we had about, you know, a massive, massive backyard. We had cows to the left, sheep to the right. It was stunning. And as we walked out, one of my girlfriends turned to us and said, ladies, just an FYI, the ground is very uneven here, so just watch out for your ankles. And that was, everyone was like, oh, thank you so much. Yeah. Because you just could start going
0: rolling
2: for a
0: an
2: run,
0: ankle.
2: Roll anything.
0: The fear of rolling an ankle now, or when you just roll an ankle slightly, the fear that you've broken it. You know, this is 6 to 9 months now of dealing with a bust ankle. It's a real fear, isn't it?
2: It is. And then, like, if you're the first to go ahead and you go downstairs or something, you always turn to your friends and go, there's stairs here.
1: There's stairs.
2: You're going to have to step down.
0: Guys, it's like your moral... middle-aged responsibility. Hey, guys, maybe we attach a rope to each other. Going up to, like, the top level of a sports stadium as well now. Just guys, stay as one. We walk as one. Or if you see anything that's slippery as well. Oh, careful that. Someone spilled some water there. You will actually, when you get a certain age, go and tell people in the supermarket, hey, there's something spilled on the floor there. That is a trap for humans. Someone could lose their life there. Please do something about that.
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17: Showtime! Chew yay, as we like to say. Hello, Amanda.
10: Hi, chew you.
17: Chew you
10: Hello,
17: indeed.
10: Hello, chew you.
17: I choose you, Pikachu. Jemai Rai is here. Someone said to me today, you didn't acknowledge. You didn't acknowledge Jemai Rai at the start of yesterday's show.
10: But we don't normally.
17: Sometimes we bring him in.
10: We don't even give him a microphone.
17: He's got one.
18: Yeah, I got one here now.
10: Oh, that's annoying. I tried to hide that. Give him some semaphores.
17: Tuesday.
10: And a couple of pigeons just to take messages back and forth.
17: I just came up with a money-spinning idea. You know the Afterpay guys, you know how they meet each other at the top of the driveway and they came up with a billion-dollar idea. I was looking at my little grandson and he's got like a – his mother's bought him a little vacuum cleaner, like a Fisher-Price vacuum cleaner and a mop and bucket. And I'm watching him go to town on the rug and I went – this thing doesn't actually work. It's not sucking. It's not doing anything. It's got these balls inside it. They go brrr. Mm. I thought, well, why don't they just give them a real one?
10: Because that phase is the shortest lived phase of your child's life. That's the frustration of it. I remember this with mine. You think, how great is this? They love doing housework for a nanosecond. Then he'll be kicking a ball and he won't look at his vacuum cleaner ever again.
17: Right.
10: So don't bother investing Dyson in a real child's vacuum cleaner.
17: Okay. Is it bad that he was standing next to the fireplace as well?
10: And you sent him up?
17: And I thought he is the perfect size to go right up there and clean my flue. You
10: know, put him on the end of a stick, poke him up, swivel him around.
17: On,
10: wait till you look at the toilet brush. Where that goes.
17: Put him in your wonder suit.
10: Get around your S-bend.
17: And he comes out like a little chiminy. That was charming,
10: Mary Poppins. Do they try and keep you away from him?
17: Yeah, they do. And then they went home.
10: Mm. Is he still obsessed with Hyacinth the Bouquet?
17: Loving keeping up appearances.
10: That is, you've shown me photos of him.
17: It's the strangest thing.
10: It is. And it's not like he sits and watches everything. You said that is the show, though, that will make him He'll lock in.
17: Instantly he'll lock in and just sit there as if it's, I don't know, it's just extraordinary.
10: Have you shown him, are you being served?
17: No, he's not. I have, and he's not into it.
10: Oh, really?
17: Not into it.
10: Quite discerning.
17: And last night he was in bed before you and Jack came on the TV.
10: Oh, yes, we're going to talk
17: about
10: that.
17: But bravo, you were very good on that show.
10: I was proud of Jack. We were on Sean McAuliffe's Parents' Night.
17: Yeah.
10: And we were competing against other people.
17: I thought it might have a snappier name than that. Just Sean McAuliffe's Parents' Night. I feel that you could
10: have taken up with someone else. Well, I was just there as a contestant. Hey, Sean. Happy to be here, but
17: as
10: one
17: if
10: thing.
17: Anyone from TV listens to a word I say.
10: What would you have called it?
17: I don't know. I'm sure I could come up with something a little bit, you know, I don't know, the olds, something out with the around at the olds place, something like that. I don't know. Something, you know, mum and dad. I don't know. You've just put me on the spot now, but I'm sure you give me a whiteboard, some texters,
10: In three minutes, you'll come up with something.
17: I'll come up with something.
10: All right, by the end of the show, come up with a name for the show.
17: I'll do it before the Fast Five starts, which you can play if you would like. It's Jonesy and Amanda driving you home for Jam Nation. This is 4CA.

0: be my lover.
1: Hello there, it's Jonesy Demander driving you home this Tuesday afternoon. I know we were just discussing about Sean McCullough's parents' night. You and your son Jack were on it last night very, very well. I was watching it.
2: Thank you.
1: I just figured that the name Sean McCullough's parents' night for someone like Sean McCullough didn't seem to be overly imaginative.
2: So what are you thinking of?
1: Well, just in the space of those two songs.
2: Yeah, what have you come up with?
1: I typed into chat GPT.
2: All right.
1: Well, I had my own one. I had night in with mum and dad. Big night in. Family fiesta.
2: Family fiesta.
1: But it doesn't really say what it's about. No. Chat GPT said the DNA duo.
2: That's not bad.
1: What about All in the Family?
2: There was a show called All in the Family. I used to watch that years and years and years.
1: Who's
2: and they had
1: the
2: a
1: boss?
2: Weird old big fat uncle, didn't they?
1: Yeah. Who's the Boss?
2: Who's the Boss?
1: That was a show as well.
2: Yeah, not bad. Yeah, it'd be hard to copyright those.
1: Family Force.
2: Family Force.
1: What about Family Double Dare?
2: You mentioned this to Sean yesterday, who sneered at it as much as I did. What actually happened on Family Double Dare? Because you seem slightly obsessed.
1: Mum and Dad and Denny would take on each other through a series of slip and slides and baby oil and talcum
2: slip
1: powder.
2: Slip and slides. So was it what was that show that had Billy's thing, Owen?
1: Oh, Billy J. Smith.
2: Yes, what was that show called?
1: That was called It's a Knockout.
2: So was it like It's a Knockout but on a smaller scale?
1: Well, that was Rotarian clubs taking on each other.
2: Which is even more fascinating than family members.
1: Which begat Gladiator, right. Which begat Ninja Warrior. Mm-hmm. Welcome to the history of TV.
2: Where will we go from here?
1: No further discussion needed. Let's get into the Fast Five.
3: How fast can this thing go?
4: Faster than the speed of light.
5: Jonesy and Amanda.
1: Fast.
2: Why don't we just call it begat? That's your favourite word at the moment.
1: Begat. It's so biblical. Five questions. Can you go all the way and answer all five questions correctly? If you do that, Amanda,
2: if you answer question five correctly, you will get $300 to spend at Mr. Rose's.
1: Woo. Anne is in Heathcote.
2: Hello, Anne.
6: Hello.
2: Have you ever heard the word begat mentioned three times in a sentence on radio ever?
6: No, definitely not.
2: No,
1: there you go. That's why you come here, Anne.
2: Sadly, that isn't question one.
1: And I haven't mentioned it three times.
2: In that sentence you did, that begat that, begat that,
1: begat
2: that.
1: Yeah, because it begat. It came before.
2: Yeah, so I mentioned it. You mentioned it three times.
1: Okay.
2: Let's not go to the tapes.
1: Do we have to get a stenographer as well?
2: Question number one, Anne. Which American district has the famous nickname Tinseltown?
6: Hollywood.
1: Yeah,
2: Hollywood. Do you know the Hollywood sign was only supposed to stay up initially for 18 months?
1: I did know this.
2: Oh, did you?
1: It originally said Hollywood Land because it was selling the land around there. And then people like Alice Cooper, they all chipped money in to restore the site.
2: Do you know that Hugh Hefner owns it? And when I went there to film with The Living Room a couple of years ago, we weren't allowed, we're the only people in the history of the universe, not allowed to film the sign in case he sued us.
1: Really?
2: Yeah.
1: Because next minute you'd be in your little bunny ears serving up a martini.
2: I think this one's got myxomatosis.
1: What's happened with this rabbit? Let's play
2: good old Mixie.
1: Let's play riffraff. Can I rap?
7: Any old riffraff backstage?
8: Oh, riffraff everywhere.
9: Got you, I understand. Got to keep out the riffraff.
2: And what song has this riff? Wow.
1: Rockin'. Love it. And?
2: Wow, I know the song, but I wouldn't know the riff. What do you think it is?
6: I'm sorry, I don't know.
2: That's hard. I know the song, but I don't recognise the riff.
1: Well, let's take a breather.
2: Shall we hear again?
1: Yeah, let's rock out. Don't scrunch your face up.
2: It's not my thing. I like this song, but that riff's awful.
1: That riff.
2: There's not a single recognisable riff in there. Isn't a riff something repetitious?
1: Is
2: like my complaints?
1: You know. It's Jonesy Demander driving you home for Jam Nation.
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0: Hello there. It's Jonesy Demander driving you home this Tuesday, the 13th of October. We are into the Fast Five.
1: How fast can this thing go?
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5: Keep those sound effects coming because it's time for a riff raff.
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9: Got you, I understand. Got to keep out the riff raff.
0: It's all part of the show.
5: Isn't
0: Ryan's
5: just
0: in Penshurst.
5: Hello, Ryan.
10: Hi, how are you?
5: Very well, thank you. I know and like this song, but I would never have recognised it by its riff. See if you can tell what the riff is.

0: loving it.
1: I'm not. Ryan, do you know what the song is?
2: As a man born in the 70s, I would have been embarrassed if I didn't know that one. That's Van Halen.
0: Yeah.
2: Why Can't This Be Love?
1: That's
0: of course, with Sammy Hagar.
1: This is the recognisable part of the riff. Tell me why
0: can't this be. And, you know, I got to admit, I like Sammy Hagar better than David Lee Roth. I remember when David Lee Roth left the band, I was thinking, what's going to happen? Then the Sammy Hagar came along with 5150. What a great album that was. Anything you want to add to this, Amanda?
1: No, thanks.
0: The Sistine Chapel ceiling features how many individual fresco scenes painted by Michelangelo? This is multiple choice, Ryan. Is it A, 11, B, 22, or C, 33?
2: Oh, God. I wouldn't have a clue. I'm going to go with 33.
1: It is 33.
0: Yeah, what did you know?
1: Do you know what Michelangelo wrote when he was doing all this? It once comic lament sonnet. He said, my stomach squashed under my chin, my beard's pointing at heaven, my brain crushed into a casket, my breast twist like a harpy's, my haunches are grinding into my guts. Get over it.
0: Yeah, you big whinger.
1: Come on, you big whinger.
0: Remember the Columbines commercial? Oh, Michelangelo. And he was up there on his little scaffold.
1: And did he come down for a chocolate? Is that how it went?
0: I can't remember.
1: No.
0: What movie is the following quote from? Ohana means family, and family means nobody gets left behind or forgotten.
1: That could be any Disney film in the last 20 years.
0: Or Fast and the Furious.
2: That's exactly what I was just thinking. I'm going to go with Moana.
1: No, I would have thought that. I would have thought that, but no. Sorry, Ryan.
0: Bonnie is in Cranbourne.
1: Hi, Bonnie.
3: Hi.
1: So here's a quote. Ohana means family, and family means nobody gets left behind or forgotten. What movie is that from?
3: Lilo and Stitch.
1: Yeah.
0: You know it.
1: Here it is.
4: Ohana.
1: What did you say?
4: Ohana means family. Family means
1: what creatures
4: nobody.
1: Were they?
0: That's Lilo.
1: Yeah, but what were they?
0: Was the little girl and Stitch was the little whatever the hell that was.
1: Do you know Ryan?
5: He's just an alien.
0: He's an alien. Yeah. Bonnie?
3: Yes.
0: This is question five, Bonnie.
1: Come on, read it, Brendan.
0: No, I'm giving you a bit of gravitas there.
1: Okay.
0: Bonnie, this is question five. Which famous Spaniard was part of the cast of The Living Room? Bonnie.
3: Miguel
0: Maestro.
1: That's the one. He's on our show today.
0: He is.
1: I can probably hear him from the car park.
0: Maybe we can clear up the rumour that was in TV Week that The Living Room is coming back.
1: What do you mean clear it up? He started it.
0: So it's not true? Bonnie,
1: not that I know
0: would
1: of.
0: You like to see The Living Room back on TV?
3: Absolutely. It was my parents' favourite show. We used to watch every week together.
1: Oh, I love that.
0: What the family
1: I
0: together.
1: Love that.
0: Remember that one episode I was on it? I was really good,
1: wasn't
0: it?
1: You were on more than once. You were three times.
0: I think it was twice.
1: Hence the axe.
0: It was twice. How long did the show run for? 15 years.
1: 10, please.
0: Bonnie, congratulations. You've won the jam pack. $300 to spend at Mr. Rose's. Some moments call for gifts. Some call for extraordinary gifts from Mr. Rose's. Naturally extraordinary. Visit Mr. Rose's, Bonnie.
1: Thanks, Bonnie.
3: Thank you so much.
1: Well, yes, Miguel Maestro will be joining us on the show.
0: He's coming up.
1: He is coming up. Do you know the comedian Shane Gillis? He has done.
0: He's in a bit of controversy at the moment.
1: He's often in a bit of controversy. He hosted Saturday Night Live with a monologue that's upset a lot of people. We're going to be talking about that as well. And Tin Hat Tuesday.
0: It's all on the way.
1: Get ready.
0: It's Jonesy and Amanda driving you home for Jam Nation on 4CA.

0: Hello there, it's Jonesy and Amanda, driving you home this Tuesday afternoon.
1: Would you like to hear a couple of unusual aviation stories?
0: I love unusual aviation stories.
1: Like an airport roundup, let me give you this.
0: I was thinking those wacky guys from the early 1900s that used to fly those.
1: Wright brothers.
0: No, they actually got off the ground. You know, the magnificent men in their flying machines.
1: Yeah. What about people? This isn't part of this, but what about those people that go to those flying bird?
0: Flutarg?
1: No, you know, they go to those Red Bull competition.
0: Flutarg.
1: What word are you saying?
0: That's what it's called. Flutarg.
1: FLU, is that one word and it's a thing?
0: Flutarg.
1: Didn't we? It's just a flying machine competition.
0: Yeah.
1: I don't have time for it.
0: You'll usually see Fitzy and Whipper doing it.
1: Okay.
0: If you're going to see.
1: I look at them and go, Flutargs.
0: A bunch of Flutargs.
1: Well, what about this? A passenger arriving at Miami International Airport from Havana was arrested because they saw a huge bulge in his pants.
0: Oh.
1: You know, that's the good news and the bad news. Well, thank you.
0: Yeah.
1: Bad news is, here's why. They asked him what was going on. He said, nothing untoward is going on here. They found that there were 10 birds packed into his underpants. 10 yellow-faced grass quits. Oh, no, 8, my mistake.
0: Yep.
1: 8 yellow-faced grass quits and 2 blue grosbeaks.
0: So it's not a big bird. I'm not talking Sesame Street big bird.
1: Ryan, can you Google what a grass quit looks like?
2: Okay, yeah, I've got it here.
1: It's like a little sparrow. Right,
2: yeah, it's like a greyish green finch.
0: It looks like a tit.
1: A little finch.
2: Yeah.
1: But he had, well, luckily he didn't have a couple of tits on him. He could have been. Imagine the pat down would have been far more interesting. Mm. So he had all of these strapped to him. They were packed into 6 clear plastic tubes, wrapped with tape and fitted with mesh openings for air. Those poor birds.
0: Who's
1: sewn into his underpants. Well, this is the thing. Presumably, he's being accused of trying to sell them to some sort of dealer.
0: Who?
1: He said they were for, quote, his personal use.
0: Personal use.
1: What do you think's weirder? I don't know.
0: Getting the budgie smugglers.
1: And also,
0: look at Tony Abbott.
1: They say also here, I was just having a quick look at this, that during courtship, the male vibrates his wings as he sings a little song. So maybe he's trying to get them to do that at the same
0: time.
1: That's
0: like Fitzy and Whipper at the Flutarg.
1: Well, that's a charming story, unless you're one of those birds and they're not so charming.
0: You've got more.
1: What about this story? This happened on a Qantas plane, a Qantas Boeing 787 Dreamliner. It was taken out of service. Passengers were stranded overseas because they reported being bitten by bed bugs aboard the airline's nonstop Perth to Rome flight in October. Cabin crew reportedly gave affected passengers antihistamines on medical advice, but supplies ran out during the flight. Supplies, you've got bed bugs.
0: Yeah.
1: Bed bugs are terrible things.
0: What actually is a bed bug?
1: Well, it's a tiny little mite that hitches a ride in luggage and clothing and hides in seat seams and other small bits and pieces. So many hotels are plagued with this as well. So it's no surprise that it's come onto an airplane. The bites can cause itchy red welts, but apparently they're not known to transmit disease. It's just an itchiness that you get. And they're not easy to get rid of. Apparently you have to heat bed bugs. They die at 40 to 50 degrees of sustained heat.
0: Right.
1: So you need a steamer to kill the eggs or, now they're on the boats. I've amused myself. Or you get professional help, pest control, or very strong vacuum cleaning. So even if you go home and they're all through your luggage, what the hell do you
0: remember
1: do?
0: Remember in the old days they used to walk down the corridor, the hostie would walk down the corridor, spray.
1: Yeah, and we go, fair enough.
0: Now that's usually when you're coming back from Bali.
1: Now people don't even want to have COVID vaccines to protect them against, you know, your own reading.
0: Yeah.
1: You know, but then we'd let anyone spray anything in our face.
0: You just accepted it.
1: Yeah. So there's a bit of an aviation roundup for you, Brendan. Fitzy and Whipper doing that too.
0: I think they will be.
1: Now with added bed bugs.
0: I'm sure Red Bull will be on board. Miguel Maestre has arrived. He joins us next. It's Jonesy and Amanda driving you home for Jam Nation.
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1: Tell you what, you know when Miguel Maestro has arrived in the studio, everything's louder, yeah. Everyone's laughing, the staff get distracted.
0: Mm-hmm.
1: Did you bring any chips, by the way?
2: Oh, with some beers.
0: Did you bring me some beers?
2: Yes.
0: Good.
1: Well, here is Miguel Maestro, my beloved Miguel
0: Maestro. Give it up for him.
1: He's in the flesh.
0: Yay! Actually, we need the fiesta. Come on.
2: Vamos. Then close to the microphone.
1: Here we go. Come on.
2: Go. You see what I've done here, right? Far away from the microphone. In the airwaves.
1: I think you're getting the words wrong these days. Yeah.

0: Last time you came in here, you brought your saxaboom in, which you paid an incredible amount of money
1: What's
0: for.
1: What's a saxaboom again?
2: A saxaboom is a toy from 1979, which is like an old relic.
0: Yeah, I don't.
2: That's how toys used to look.
0: I've got a bit of it here. How much did you pay for it?
2: This cost a fortune because when Jack Black went on national TV and he did his piece with the saxaboom, they all sold out within 5 minutes because people watch it. And the man went
0: and
2: crazy.
0: The fact, is it true that you spent so much money that you don't get any more saxaboom at home with your wife?
2: Oh, my God, can you high-five? I need a longer hand to high-five away to this
0: screen. Away from your crazy purchases. You were great on Chefs Ahoy. I watched that last week. You were very good.
2: Chefs Ahoy was great. You have Peter Hellier here, which it was amazing.
1: Yes.
2: And it's a fantastic cooking show. We were cooking for 4,000 people in a cruise ship, but it was amazing.
0: Yep. Was there any chefs that got seasick? Because that would be a concern, wouldn't it?
2: Well, I mean, you think about like the guys with the cameras when we're filming, because they had to look through the
0: lens.
2: They had to look through the lenses.
0: Yeah.
2: They're looking through there, and the motion of the ocean, the kids moving, sometimes they get sick and they have to stop filming to keep, like, filming the recipe, which is a very common thing.
1: That's right.
2: But not the chefs.
0: Not the chefs.
2: We're tough.
0: Yeah.
2: So real chefs are tough.
0: Yeah, well, because you wear those. Sick. That's why you wear those hats, because you're so tough. You wear those big white.
2: Puffy hats. But that is.
1: Is there a reason for the shape?
0: Yeah,
2: that is. Like, I mean, I'm not sure. I'm not going to make up any stories because I need to check that. But the thing is, like this, the thing the hat is like that. That's pure cleanness. Yep. It's white. Keep the hair in there. You have a little bit of beard.
1: But then why is there a big buffy bit at the top? Mm.
2: Because I think that was in the old French Nouvelle Cuisine. That was like how the chef used to look like. And nothing is dragon.
0: And they put it on times. They put it on the chicken drumstick. Remember the roast chicken?
1: Is that a homage to the chef?
0: Is it? He's a chef.
2: That is like a real old. That is such a bogan thing.
0: Is it?
2: Yes. And that shows
1: really?
2: As well.
1: Is it pretending?
2: Your culinary tendencies.
1: Is it Johnson? Pretending to be posh? Is that why?
2: Yeah. Kind of like gourmet.
0: And you put the little
2: so vintage. That is really I love that.
1: Those little socks on. Look, you are doing a series of shows of good food and wine shows, and coming up to Christmas, you're doing Christmas shows.
0: Yep.
1: I always love your Christmas cooking. So, what have you got for Christmas this year?
2: Okay, so first I got the Good Food and Wine show in Brisbane, which is like the end of my tour around the country, which is amazing. I mean, I've been doing this for nearly, I think, will be my 135 Good Food and Wine shows.
0: Well,
2: to put that in perspective. I mean, like, I think Djokovic just won 100 titles of ATP.
1: I think he works a bit harder than you.
2: Well, everybody got, we got the different
1: skill sets.
2: Fields.
1: That's right.
0: The Spanish are well known for their work ethic.
2: Yes.
0: Remember when Dolly Parton went to Spain and she sang, working 9 to 11. What a way to make
2: Spain. Sleeping the siesta. But no, in Christmas is great because we do the Christmas show, which is very inspiring for people to get all the ideas for Christmas. Everybody feels a little bit lost with the turkey, the ham. And it's a lot of, this year we're making a really good, it's an inspiration in the Bake Off, which is going to be a lot of the bakers. It's going to be showing cases like a lot of the, how to do the pavlova differently, how to do like really nice centerpieces of chocolate cakes. How to, you know, all the things are easy to just, I mean, you know, when people come in, inspiration is one of the things we look in the most when it comes to Christmas. And you always cook the same things, but you want to have little tips.
1: Mm-hmm.
0: Sure.
2: Because, I mean, how many times in TV we have worked in a Christmas segment? I think Amanda and I have done a Christmas 10 different ways
1: That's
2: in 10
1: right.
2: different years.
1: That's
2: and all
1: right.
2: we did was putting the hand in different parts of the turkey. Do you remember, though? We never could film it properly. Remember when
1: because
2: we were filming the turkey?
1: Because we'd always laugh.
2: And you'll be stuffing
1: the turkey. Even the turkey would be laughing.
0: Yeah. Speaking of stuffed turkey, the TV Week, there was an article, The Living Room's coming back. Is this true?
2: This is. I mean, I don't know.
0: Is this true?
1: Are you saying create it and it will come?
0: He's manifesting.
2: I think I hit a little bird. Was it a turkey?
1: Was it the turkey?
2: I hit a little bird. I'm not sure if it was the same noise, Amanda, that you were doing when you were stuffing the turkey. But I hit a little bird that they wanted to bring back the living room.
1: Everyone has always said that because they were stupid to let it go, let's say.
2: And it's thousands of comments,
1: every
2: maybe
1: day,
2: hundreds, but like thousands.
1: Every day someone will ask me about the living room. I think, you know, we all know it was a a great show.
0: There was
1: what
0: a great
1: a shame
0: show.
1: It's gone.
2: I think that was a fair rumor. Was, mm-hmm. I mean, it was a. Sometimes rumors come from places.
1: Look at your face.
0: Rumors come from you.
1: Come from
0: what
1: places.
0: What we're hearing.
2: I mean, made it all the way to TV Week. I know. What are you chances, Amanda?
0: Well, for tickets to Good Food and Wine Show, head to goodfoodshow.com.au. Miguel Maestre.
2: Oh,
0: play him out.
1: I
0: here he goes.
1: You.
0: Come on, sing along. Here it is.
2: This is so nice.
0: It's Jonesy and Amanda driving you home for Jam Nation.
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0: Showtime! Tin Hat Tuesday.
1: Tin Hat Tuesday. Last week, my son Jack gave us one of the conspiracy theories he had heard. He didn't claim it was his own. He just sort of...
0: What was his one again?
1: It was that people are being pushed to own electric cars because it means that you can be under surveillance more often. Yeah. That we'll all be under surveillance because of the telemetry in our cars. I don't look at any of the comments after our Tin Hat conversations. He looked at some of them and he was called a cooker, of course. Yep. And he liked the ones that also said, this will upset your lefty woke mum. So that's why I don't look at the comments after Tin Hat
0: Tuesday.
1: I'm sorry
0: for writing that.
1: I know. Which one of those was yours? Both?
0: I tell you what, he did very well. You both did very well on Sean McAuliffe's Parent Night last night.
1: Yeah, we were on the show as contestants, as a duo. Mum and son?
0: My oldest son was yelling at the TV about the wrestling because that's his wheelhouse.
1: Well, also, I realised I didn't pick that category for Jack, and I realised afterwards that was also his wheelhouse.
0: So that's where the wrestling.
1: That's where we could have got some points, and I didn't know.
0: Yeah. So we'll revisit that. Also, Tin Hat Tuesday, jonesyandamanda.com.au if you would like to join us. It's Jonesy and Amanda driving you home for Jam Nation. It's better music.
1: And more of it.
0: On 4CA.

0: Good afternoon to you. It's Jonesy and Amanda driving you home. Congratulations to your both of you, yourself and Jack, for appearing on the TV last night.
1: We were on Sean. We were contestants on Sean McAuliffe's Parents' Night on Channel 10, mm-hmm. and it was fun.
0: And so, the apple doth fall not far from the tree when it comes to young Jack.
1: Well, Fractured Shakespeare wasn't a selection of our categories, which is just as well.
0: Yep.
1: So what happens is there's a variety of questions, and you have to decide how much your kid will know about anything in particular.
0: How did Liam feel? Did Liam watch it as well?
1: He watched it. He's not jealous about Jack's theatrics. If you know what I mean.
0: No,
1: he's
0: of course.
1: A different path.
0: Yeah. But Liam's a funny guy.
1: Oh, he is.
0: Right.
1: No, that's right. But Jack's always happy
0: just
1: to be
0: so
1: a
0: they
1: clown.
0: Know that Uncle Jonesy loves them both equally.
1: Of course. Interesting with some of the questions, because you forget that generationally there's stuff that Jack just won't know. For example, it was guess the model, and there was a picture of a car and a picture of a famous model.
0: Yeah.
1: And it kind of went a bit like this.
2: Name the model. Amanda.
3: A for Jack.
2: Jack, you say.
4: Is that Jessica Alba? Oh.
2: No, it's not Jessica Alba. No, I'm sorry. It's Elle McPherson.
1: Elle McPherson. You have to wonder whether, why would he know who? It didn't occur to me that he wouldn't know who Elle McPherson was, but why would he?
0: Yeah.
1: There was another one, guess the ant, and there was a picture of a bull and a picture of a fire. So obviously it's bull ant and fire ant. Jack looked at the picture of the bull. I picked that one for him and he got a bit confused.
2: Name the ant. Amanda.
3: B.
4: Antlers.
3: Oh, God.
4: Oh, no, take that back. No.
2: No. Bull ant.
1: So we were all together last night when
0: that's
1: we watched
0: that's where you
1: it.
0: Swore.
1: No, we all watched it together last night, and some of them, Jack's going, oh, I'm an idiot, and other bits I'm going, yes, you're an idiot. No, it was great fun. We really enjoyed it. I was very proud of Jack last night.
0: Well, good-o.
1: Okay, we've wrapped up.
0: No, I'm just letting you
1: know. Good-o.
0: Well done.
1: Thank you.
0: Well done.
1: Tin.
0: You'll make a business in this.
1: Thank you, Brendan. I appreciate it. Keller and Son.
0: Keller and Son. Yeah. Keller Instinct.
1: Yeah.
0: This is a good
1: Wasn't
0: idea.
1: That the name of my book?
0: No, wasn't it Serial Keller?
1: No, it was Keller Instinct, I think. Natural Born Keller. Can't even remember what
0: Natural
1: my
0: Born
1: book.
0: Keller.
1: Is that
0: wasn't
1: my book?
0: That?
1: No. Ryan, can you Google what my book was called? This is bad, isn't it?
0: You did write it.
1: Of course I wrote it.
0: My one, 50 Shades of 50, still available for Christmas.
5: Natural Born Keller.
1: Natural Born
0: there
1: Keller.
0: It is.
1: That's
0: and
1: close
0: that
1: enough.
0: It's also, we should do a double deal, you know, put your book and my book
1: bundle
0: deal.
1: Them together for Christmas.
0: Straight into the pulp mill.
1: Add some recipes, we're done.
0: Tin Ad Tuesday is here. We've got some great conspiracy theories. Would you like to join us? It's Jonesy and Amanda driving you home for Jam Nation.
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0: Hello there. It's Jonesy and Amanda driving you home this Tuesday afternoon, not just any normal Tuesday, not any run-of-the-mill Tuesday.
1: Well, sadly it is. On our show, Tuesday does mean this.
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4: Do you believe in that the world is flat? I don't know, eh?
0: Tin Hat Tuesday now comes with its own sponsor.
1: Can you believe it? What started as a bit of a joke at the beginning of the year has gone crazy. We have millions and millions of hits on this from all around the world when we talk about our conspiracies.
0: And thanks to our very, very good friends at Bitdefender.
1: When I say it's our conspiracies, I pass on conspiracies that I have seen that I don't believe.
0: Yeah, and you don't buy into this.
1: Mine.
0: You're not some sort of kook. You're not a cooker.
1: I'm not a conspiracy theorist, but I'm fascinated by these.
0: Yep.
1: Now, have a listen to these guys. I often see these men, the good liars they're called, and they go around to Trump rallies and they ask them about various bits and pieces that they believe. It's very funny. This woman that this man talks to claims that the mayor of Dallas is often taken over by Robin Williams, the actor. Goes a little bit like this.
5: I met Robin Williams in person in Dallas.
6: So if you met Robin Williams in Dallas, what did he look like?
5: Robin Williams.
7: He was disguised as the mayor of
6: Dallas? So Robin Williams was disguised as the mayor of Dallas. Does the mayor of Dallas exist, or is that Robin Williams always?
5: No.
8: I don't think it's always him. No. Sometimes these people did bad things, so they said, we'll give you a break, but you have to do this. Right? So,
6: and then Robin Williams, one of the most famous people, celebrities, you know, in the last 60 years, he was put in place of the mayor of Dallas.
8: Just for that night, I believe, or just for that weekend.
1: Just for the weekend.
0: Just put in some ordinance.
1: Because the mayor wanted a weekend off. He said, you know, it'll be, that no one will notice if I put Robin Williams in my place. Although he's been dead for some time.
0: That was the same thing about Bruce Lee. Bruce Lee died, but he did not die. The Hong Kong police got him to be a special operative within the Hong Kong police force.
1: Well, see, that's...
0: So they took him away from Hollywood.
1: Right.
0: But this was cited even in The Office. You've taken the most famous Asian actor in the world and you put him in the Hong Kong police force and no one would notice that.
1: What does that say about our racism that we didn't notice?
0: They all look the same to you, martial arts stars.
1: But what's happened here is this isn't saying that it's the actual Robin Williams. What they say, and this is the theme on a lot of these things, is that somehow people morph into others.
0: Sure.
1: The real Robin Williams hasn't been hiding somewhere and comes out for a weekend as the Dallas mayor. This mayor changes his particles to morph into him.
0: Oh, okay.
1: It's a lizard people kind of situation.
0: Yeah. I think at my age, I used to really buy into conspiracy theories, but then
1: No, they're not fun anymore.
0: Well, when I got into my 50s, I just couldn't be bothered. You look at September 11, if that indeed was set up by the government or Israel or whatever... You go and knock on the White House door, Melania opens the door. Hey, Melania, I know. She goes, okay.
1: What do you mean?
0: Well, what do you do? What do you do? I know. Like, I know about the conspiracy theory.
1: Who's saying that?
0: I don't understand. Like, what are you going to do? Even if you did know, what would you do? What would you do?
1: Well, what happens is it means you distrust people in authority. That's the danger of all this. What about this guy? Similar situation. He's being interviewed and he says, I'll just give you a précis of what he's about to tell you. He says that he was involved in January 6th, and he got a little bit injured that day, not because of the crowds pressing in on him and the riots, but because he was sprayed with vaccine components and there were frozen spike proteins. Have a listen.
9: I think they sprayed us with vaccine components in January 6th. So I am a January 6th person, and, you know, I've got some damage, and a lot of people I've talked to that were there got...
10: They sprayed you with vaccine components on January 6th?
9: Yes, I certainly believe they did.
10: It was also really cold. Is it possible that that's why you're...
9: I think the really cold was the frozen spike proteins.
1: Obviously.
9: And I think the cold was, you know, somewhat of a weather modification that they were doing. So I think...
1: Let's cut him off there. But he goes on to say that anyone who took Pfizer is now owned by Pfizer.
0: Yeah.
1: Anyone that took Moderna is owned by Moderna, et cetera. It's Borg Genesis. You're enslaved by them, and whoever gave you the shot, you are now like a cyborg doing their bidding.
0: Oh, Well, I think I took them all. I think I took the blood clotty one and the heart swelly one and I don't know, what was the other one, the third arm growing out of
1: your
0: back.
1: Yeah, and it stopped you
0: one.
1: Getting a really bad case of COVID. What a weird side effect.
0: Did I've been getting vaccines since I was 6 weeks
1: okay,
0: old.
1: Okay, what have you got for us?
0: Yeah.
1: What do you? I've got some more actually
0: have
1: as
0: you?
1: Well, but give us your, please, we'd like to have yours. I've got one more that features Sydney Sweeney.
0: Well.
1: Wow. Suddenly Jonesy's tin hat is a-spinning.
0: It's Jonesy and Amanda driving you home for Jam Nation. This is 4CA.

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1: Yes!
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0: Hello there, it's Jonesy and Amanda. It is the 13th of October. It's Tuesday, no less.
1: Do you believe in that the world is flat? I don't know, eh?
0: That means a Tin Hat Tuesday. So far, Robin Williams is the mayor of Dallas, albeit a part-time mayor.
2: Just sometimes on the weekend, and it's not the actual Robin Williams. Mm-hmm. It's a morphing version of him that steps
0: rather,
2: into the body.
0: Serious Robin Williams or crinkly-faced Robin Williams?
2: I think any Robin Williams. I don't know what the mayor is like, but yep. Who wouldn't love Robin Williams to be there instead? Who wouldn't love that? The other one was that during January 6th, mm-hmm. When people got injured, it was actually because the icicles from the sky were injecting them with vaccines,
0: yep.
2: And therefore they are now under the sort of control of various big pharma.
0: You mentioned before Sydney Sweeney.
2: I have a conspiracy. Okay, I was wondering if you'd remember that.
0: I'm just curious.
2: Have a listen to how this conspiracy theory begins.
3: Okay, so this is a crazy rabbit hole, but both of these women are Israeli spies.
2: Stop right there.
0: Stop.
2: I forgot to mention Marilyn Monroe and Sydney Sweeney. As he says, they're both Israeli spies. Now listen.
3: Okay, so this is a crazy rabbit hole, but both of these women are Israeli spies. First thing, it has now been recently discovered that Marilyn Monroe and Sydney Sweeney are long-lost cousins. Both of them, half a century apart, both decided to convert from Christianity to Judaism as adults, which then led me down this crazy rabbit hole, which has huge geopolitical implications both then and now.
4: In 1956, Marilyn Monroe converted to Judaism to, quote-unquote, get close to her then-husband, playwright mm-hmm. Arthur Miller. A few years later, pro-Israel mobsters Mayor Lansky and Mickey Cohen, who previously funded Zionist militias, used Rat Pack comic
2: Joey
4: Bishop to...
2: It's just exhausting. But I'll tell you, this last sentence here has appealed to me enormously. So talking about this big thing with Marilyn Monroe and why she became an Israeli spy, and they say, I now posit a guess that they're doing the same thing to us right now with Sydney Sweeney. You like this quote, Brendan? That's right. Israel has hired a beautiful, full-breasted temptress to seduce the goyim, meaning the non-Jewish people,
0: yep.
2: of America. And then he says at the end, allegedly.
0: Oi, oi, oi.
2: Oi, oi, oi.
0: Sign me up.
2: But you're the fiddler on the roof. How did we get there? We'd like to know what you've got for us.
0: It's Jonesy and Amanda driving you home for Jam Nation.
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0: Hello there. It's Jonesy D'Amato driving you home. Robin Williams is the mayor of Dallas.
1: Sydney Sweeney occasionally
0: is an Israeli spy, as her ninth cousin Marilyn Monroe was an Israeli spy.
1: These aren't statements. These are conspiracy
0: On any other
1: theories.
0: Day, they'd seem a little bit nuts, but not today, for today is...
2: Do you believe in that the world is flat? I don't know, eh?
0: Tin Hat Tuesday.
1: Tin Hat Tuesday, where we don our tin hats and we hear your conspiracy theories.
0: Greg has joined us.
1: Hello, Greg. What have you got for us?
3: Okay. JFK was killed by the CIA because JFK wanted to form a treaty with Nikita Khrushchev, the premier of the USSR, back in the early 60s.
1: So he wanted like a peace offering, and the CIA weren't happy with that because they needed them to be an enemy?
3: Yes, and also the Pentagon were getting a lot of money from supplying armaments to the friendly nations.
1: Providing armaments.
0: The Iran-Contra affair.
1: So that they would fight against Russia, so there was money in it for them. Is that what you say? Am I following this?
3: Yes, you got it in one. Now, remember, the Cold War was still on. And you've got the Cuban Missile Crisis, the Six-Day War and all that sort of stuff.
0: The Six-Day War, that was a pretty heavy thing back in before JFK left this mortal coil.
1: So you're saying the conspiracy theory is the CIA wanted that all that to continue. We needed the same enemies because there was a lot of money and munitions, etc.
3: Very much so, yeah. Now, I saw this on the net, so I can't substantiate the claims made on the program that I saw, but it makes you think.
0: It does make you think.
1: And the fact you can't substantiate it means you've come to the right place.
0: JFK blown away. What else do I have to say?
1: Thanks, Billy Joel.
0: Thank you.
1: Well, this is what happens. Please, anytime you like, give us your conspiracy theories. Tell us which ones. I didn't even get to the woman who spent 57 years living with a Bigfoot family. That's for next week.
0: Okay.
1: Photographic evidence, apparently.
0: Oh, well. JonesyDemander.com.au. We have other fish to fry. Instagram on the way. It's Jonesy Demander driving you home for Jam Nation.
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1: It hurts, but someone's got to do it.
16: 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Bad, bad Amanda.
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18: What a creep. I've heard them describe him as a drunken idiot.
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21: Out of the way, Dobie.
22: Jonesy and Amanda, those are names that you would never forget.
23: It's showtime.
0: As a man, I love telemetry. You know, this day and age where we have telemetry for everything. Just look at Bathurst. There was every bit of telemetry that you needed. Although, poor old Anton Di Pasquale, he ran out of petrol at the end.
1: Yeah, well, what wouldn't his telemetry have told him to?
0: But they said, you need to fill
1: back,
0: up.
1: Get a jerry can.
0: In China, they've got your work toilet cubicle. They now have a large digital counter out on the top of it indicating how long you've spent in the Chinese dunny.
1: Let me speculate. It's the men's toilet.
0: I would say so.
1: Women
0: yeah.
1: don't hang around.
0: Women spend a lot of time.
1: No,
0: that.
1: There's a big debate, and this is a much bigger debate than we have time for here.
0: Mm-hmm.
1: That men use their time in the toilet to get out of work, to get out of domestic duties at home, to get out of child rearing. Women, seriously, they are. This is a big deal.
0: So someone goes to the toilet to get out of child rearing.
1: Yeah, because women are saying, my husband comes home from work and spends 2 hours in the toilet.
0: Two hours?
1: In the morning. This is what I'm hearing. Men spend an hour in the loo in the morning.
0: Two hours.
1: They're sitting goofing off, going through their phone.
0: Mm-hmm.
1: That's your driveway time. That's your quiet time. Women don't get that time.
0: Sure.
1: We don't get dunny time, as you say. What's your record, you reckon, in the toilet?
0: Oh, I don't think I've set a record. I would like
1: would
0: to see.
1: Would you in those Chinese toilets?
0: Have you ever seen a Chinese toilet?
1: Actually, it'd be
0: it's
1: in
0: not
1: and
0: something
1: out
0: you want to. No, you don't want to spend a lot of time in there.
1: In and out, quick, smart.
0: So you've got poor old Dean. He ran out. He ran out. Anton ran out of fuel. He ran out of gas. And here we are.
1: Here we are discussing how long you're spending generating it.
0: These are the times in which we live.
1: Look, coming up next, Shane Gillis is an American comedian. He's been controversial in the past, but he hosted Saturday Night Live with a monologue that's upset a lot of women and a lot of men, and we'll talk about it next.
0: That's coming up. Also, Instagram makes its return, jonesyandamanda.com.au. It's Jonesy and Amanda driving you home for Jam Nation. On 4CA.

0: Hello there, it's Jonesy and Amanda driving you home this Tuesday afternoon.
1: I've seen a lot of commentary today about Saturday Night Live, the latest edition of Saturday Night Live. They have a celebrity host, and sometimes it's a comedian, sometimes it's a musician, all kinds of different people. This time it was comedian Shane Gillis, and he's been in trouble before. He was hired by Saturday Night Live to be a writer and a performer, then some old inappropriate comments he'd made in his own stand-up came up, and they said, that's not the culture we like here, so we're not going to use you anymore.
0: Because they're pretty right on left, the old Saturday Night Live.
1: Yeah.
0: I never find it really funny. I liked Norm Macdonald when he was on it. And
1: well, a lot of Australians don't like it. The sketches are long form, but America, for Americans, this show is everything. For Americans, millions sit down to watch it, particularly for the opening monologue. This week, this comedian, Shane Gillis, in his opening monologue, said something that has really upset a lot of people. Amongst other bits in his monologue, he said this.
2: I try to go to a public gym. Going to the public gym as a fat guy, especially in New York, is a nightmare, dude. Everyone's just, the hottest gay guys you've ever seen. They're jacked, and they look at me, they're like, yeah, right. I know, dude. Also, I haven't been to the gym in so long, I didn't know women just dress like whores now. Look, I'm sorry. There's no other way to describe. I say, have you seen it? I've seen it. The shorts. Have you seen the shorts? Those neon, they're like the only, they're like artificial bait colored. The wrinkles go like around the cheeks and all combine at the butthole. And don't look. You're not allowed to look. For real, don't look, because they are filming. I'm in the background of like 10 TikToks right now.
1: I don't know if that laughter is real or canned. They do have a live audience. I don't know who is laughing because that is incredibly extraordinary. Dan Levy from Schitt's Creek has he came straight out and made this comment.
3: Women wearing short shorts to the gym does not make them whores. It makes the men calling them whores misogynists. There's a difference there. By the way, I've seen more men's nipples at the gym than I've ever seen women showing their bodies off.
1: See, this is the thing. As they say, women have spent decades fighting to be taken seriously, to feel safe in public. And now what they wear to the gym, wearing gym clothes to exercise comfortably at the gym, and they're being called whores. Mm. This is quite extraordinary. I read this on the site. This is You Wanted This, and I really love the pricey of this. Let's go back to him calling the women whores wearing shorts at the gym. The word whore is not a description of clothing. It's a moral judgment about the women wearing it. It says the way you have dressed your body has told me something about your character, your worth, and what you deserve. It's the same logic that asks what she was wearing when she was assaulted. This is why women don't feel safe, it goes on to say, not because of dark alleys, because of the culture that decides what's acceptable to say about them in the spotlight, and there are zero repercussions. So many comedians claim they can't say anything anymore for fear of being cancelled. Well, Shane Gillis called women whores on live television in front of millions of people, and nobody flinched. Comedy should not be above criticism. Comedy is culture, and what we laugh at tells us what we think is normal. And they go on to say, what I can't get my head around is that Gillis made these comments the same week that the Cornell case was dominating global headlines. In the middle of all that, a man stood on the most watched stage in American comedy and called women whores for wearing shorts, and nobody said anything. It's just extraordinary, isn't it?
0: Yeah. Well, you know, it's just a word. Like, really, it's using that word. That's the problem. Like, if you said, did a bit about material and about the lack of material that girls wear these days at the gym or at the beach, it's a different kettle of fish.
1: I still don't think these days, when women are fighting so hard to feel comfortable in public spaces.
0: But I get where he's going. And this is where people say, are you into all that woke junk these days? I'm not really, but, you know, because we've been doing this for so long, we've changed what we'd say. I think whore is a terrible word.
1: Oh, my God.
0: It's one that I wouldn't say, you know, but I'm saying if I was to do that bit, there is an observation when you go to the beach or the gym, you see those scrunchy bum pants and you go, whoa, you know, where do you look? You know, that's that, and that's the relatable nature, and people are trying to articulate how they feel about that in this space.
1: But what you're saying is how that makes you feel,
0: a woman can wear whatever
1: as opposed
0: she wants,
1: to a judgment about her. And they're two different things.
0: That's exactly it.
1: And they this person here, things. I saw this, pro men cycling can wear skin-tight spandex that outline their entire genitals.
0: Yes.
1: And no one says anything.
0: I know.
1: Women wear shorts and a sports bra to the gym and they're called whores on national television.
0: No one talks about the moose knuckle.
1: Where are we now? Where are we? It's just in the midst of this climate that Saturday Night Live, of all shows, must have run through his monologue and said, okay, great, tick, off you go. What a moment. And I'm glad people are speaking out about it.
0: Coming up on a different note.
1: On a different note, let's do something else.
0: Something a bit different, and I think this will be good at the Jonesy the Man at Arms for the pub test. Today, dogs with human names.
1: You are going to enjoy this chat enormously.
0: That's coming up. Also, Instagram makes its return. Your chance to win $2,000. It's Jonesy the Man driving you home for Jam Nation.
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0: 846.

0: Hello there. It's Jonesy and Amanda driving you home across Australia this Tuesday, the 13th of October.
1: You know, something interesting is happening in the animal world.
0: Mm.
1: Pets now are being given human names and humans are being given dog names.
0: True.
1: Baby Rex.
0: Yep.
1: What are the baby? I don't think we've had a baby
0: Max.
1: Rover. Max.
0: I got a mate, Max. And now I've got a mate that's got a dog called Max.
1: Yeah. But we're seeing dogs, of course, with human names. And some of them are okay, but other ones are quite specific. Have a listen to what I saw. I saw a TikTok of a vet speaking about this.
2: I'm a veterinarian, and this is serious. I don't know which dog owner needs to hear this, but y'all need to stop giving dogs human names that have no business being dog names. I just had to express the anal glands of Craig. Craig. Do you know what that does to a person? Just 3 weeks ago, I had to express Jared's anal glands, and I've already spoken to you guys about
1: this. So we've had Craig, we've had Jared.
0: Yeah. And of course, a dog
1: I
0: Jared.
1: I know. Well, that's what he's saying. He says, and he goes on to say, some dog names are fine. Oscar. I mean, as human names. Maybe Billy. Okay is a dog name. Okay is a dog name. But Craig, Jared, people are using them ironically.
0: I don't think I've ever heard a dog called Brendan.
1: No, probably not. But I love this. This was quite separate to that. I was looking at this woman who was saying, look at my stupid dogs. She had two dogs that were up on the roof.
0: Yeah.
1: She's a two-story house. These two dogs were on the roof. She turns around, she sees them, and she's calling them down.
3: Are going to... Arthur and Patricia! Like, how is this a thing? Get off the roof right now. That's not even funny. Get down.
1: Arthur and Patricia. So that wasn't the part of her TikTok. She was just saying, why are my dogs on the roof? Incidentally, they were
0: called Arthur and Patricia. Yeah.
1: I had a friend who had a dog called Patricia. That's another one that vet calls out. He says, I don't want to do the anal glands of Patricia.
0: Yeah.
1: I mean, Betty, that's name for a dog.
0: Well, how's that different?
1: Because that's
0: doing that to Betty than Craig or Patricia.
1: Oh my God, I don't know. But let's discuss this. Let's go down to the
0: This is the sort of chat, that's reserved for...
4: the good old-fashioned pub test.
0: Whether your dog's called Sam.
1: Well, that's okay. I think some names are okay. Where do you draw the line? Dogs with human names.
0: Mm-hmm. Maybe we should put a stop to it. Just have Spot.
1: As a human?
0: No humans called Spot.
1: And no dogs called Patricia. Dogs with human names. What do you think? Does this pass the pub test?
0: It's Jonesy and Amanda driving you home for Jam Nation. It's better music.
1: And more of it.
0: On 4CA.

0: Hello, it's Jonesy and Amanda driving you home. That's okay. It's time.
1: Free money. Fast money.
2: Extra cash.
3: Any money. Jonesy and Amanda's.
0: Somebody. We have 10 questions, 60 seconds on the clock you could pass if you don't know an answer. We'll come back to that question if time permits. You get all the questions right, $1,000.
4: You can make it $2,000 by answering a bonus question, but it is double or nothing, so there is some jeopardy involved.
0: Has anyone ever named a dog Melissa?
4: We'll have to ask Melissa.
0: Of Clyde North. Hello, Melissa.
4: Hello, Melissa.
5: Hi, how are you going?
4: Very well. In the pub test, we're asking how you feel about dogs with human names. Have you ever met a Melissa dog?
5: No, I have not.
0: No. No, I can't. No, I can't. It's not the sort of...
4: Well, see, neither is Jared, as that guy said he had to drain the anal glands of Jared, his vet. He was a vet, by the way.
0: Drain the anal glands. Were they playing at Knotfest? Melissa.
5: Yes.
0: $2,000 could be yours.
4: Yes, we've got 10 questions. We've got 60 seconds. If you're not sure, say pass. We might have time to come back, okay?
5: Yep.
4: All right, Melissa, good luck, because here we go. Here comes question number one. What colour is our $20 note?
5: Red.
4: Question two, what kind of animal is a woodpecker?
5: Bird.
4: Question three, how many days are there in this month?
5: 31.
4: Question four, which fantasy world has a lion, a witch and a wardrobe?
5: Narnia.
4: Question five, hollandaise and pesto are types of what?
5: Sauces.
4: Question six, which sport is Babe Ruth associated with?
5: Baseball.
4: Question seven, acrylic, oil and enamel are types of what?
5: Paint.
4: Question eight, in which country did the side dish kimchi originate?
5: Japan.
4: Oh, it's Korea.
5: Korea.
4: Oh, that was a bad Korea move.
0: I thought you were going to pass.
4: Melissa, you were so clear until then. Oh, bugger.
0: Melissa.
4: Oh, I'm sorry, Melissa.
5: So close.
4: Oh, so close.
0: So close,
4: thank
0: but
4: you
0: yet
4: for
0: so
4: playing.
0: Far.
4: Thank you.
0: Melissa, thank you for being part of Instagram. If you like, Melissa would like to join us, jonesyandamanda.com.au. The pub test, that's coming up next. It's Jonesy and Amanda driving you home for Jam Nation.
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0: across Australia, it's Jonesy and Amanda driving you home this Tuesday afternoon. Now is as good a time as any to get on down to the Jonesy and Amanda Arms for
1: the pub test.
2: Pub test.
1: Does it pass the pub test?
3: If something sounds unlikely, then it should fail the pub test.
2: Yeah, the pub test.
4: Doesn't pass the sniff test.
5: Stop it. It's not helpful.
0: Big issues. Dogs with human names. Humans with dogs' names. Does it pass the pub test?
6: So topsy-turvy world, but I saw this TikTok from a veterinary surgeon.
7: I'm a veterinarian, and this is serious. I don't know which dog owner needs to hear this, but y'all need to stop giving dogs human names that have no business being dog names. I just had to express the anal glands of Craig. Craig, do you know what that does to a person? Just 3 weeks ago, I had to express Jared's anal glands.
6: Jared was thrilled. He doesn't say that Jared was a dog, by the way. And I saw this fabulous TikTok. This woman was saying, oh, look, my dogs are up on the roof. Aren't they ridiculous? But this is what I heard.
8: Arthur and Patricia, get off the roof right now. That's not even funny.
6: Two Labradors up on the roof.
0: This is the times in which we live.
6: So what do you think? Dogs with human names. Does it pass the pub test?
9: Who let the dogs out?
10: Sorry. It's a dog.
11: We have a dog. Well, she's a girl and her name is Dennis and she's a girl.
12: My name is Sarah and when I married my husband about 7, 8 years ago, he had a kelpie called Sarah. The family used to make all sorts of jokes about the two-legged Sarah and the four-legged Sarah. It became quite a thing.
13: Max. Max. M-A-X. Everyone calls their dog Max.
14: I think it's pretty ordinary. Why would you give a dog a human name, really? You'd have to be so eccentric.
15: My best friend's mum named her dog Kelly, and that's my name. And then my teacher's horse was also called Kelly, so it's not just dog.
16: My husband was on the golf course, and there was a very posh woman on the golf course yelling out, Philip! Philip! Her dog's name was Philip.
17: I think it's good. I think that dogs are allowed to have human names. Our dog's name's Neville.
18: It's not on, and it's just as bad some of the stupid human names have been given to humans. I like Butch and Spike and those sort of dog names.
0: Yeah.
6: For humans or for dogs?
0: Well, I know a Butch and a Spike.
6: But it's funny if you know, for example, if you've got a friend called Kelly, then calling your dog Kelly, that's loaded in a different way.
0: And Butch, she's lovely.
19: Righto, you two, that's enough.
6: Well, that is it. Tomorrow's TikTok Tucker. Ooh. Last week we had bananas in ranch dressing, Oreos and orange juice and passata, or sort of like a marinara sauce with chocolate chip cookies dipped in.
0: What will Mum be cooking tomorrow?
6: I wonder.
0: With a bit of TikTok Tucker cooking. 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If you'd like to sign up for Instagram or any of the other fruit on the show, TikTok, what's it called, that thing we do? Tin Hat Tuesday.
6: Anything you'd like to share with us, let us know.
0: We'll see you tomorrow.
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25: Looks like it's going to be pretty similar to yesterday. More of the same, a little cloudy, medium chance of showers. We got those east and northeasterly, so they've changed a little bit overnight. Not so strong today, up to about 20 k's an hour. And looking like it's going to be a pretty good day out across the reef. Top of 31 degrees today, overnight we're expecting 22. And currently it is down around 22 degrees.
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Well, especially at this time of the morning, what is your scene, hey? It is the Hoodoo Gurus. Good morning, it's Murray. Welcome along to the Brekkie Show. We do it thanks to our good friends at Botanica Lifestyle Resort. Exciting day from 7 this morning. I'm off to Senior Helpers, Far North Queensland, just across the road from the Cairns High School. We're going to announce and give away $1,000 and some runner-up prizes as well for Cairns Best Carer. And we've had some great nominations as well. Right now, though, this is Elton right here at 4CA.

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1: 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We'll check out the weather. Could be a bit of a wet day in some ways. We'll check it out in just a mo. Stay with us.
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1: Not so rainy out across the waters, so a little bit different today. So rainy in some spots, but looking pretty good out across the waters today. But we'll check out the latest forecast coming through from the Bureau. We are expecting that at about 6 this morning. A little cloudy, medium chance of showers. Those east and northeast leads up to about 20 k's an hour. Tops around about 31 degrees for today and tomorrow. Those showers should start to reduce tomorrow as well. Overnight we're expecting 22, and currently it is down around 22 degrees.
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0: Alan could be a bit crazy working out who we're going to give that $1,000 to. It is Cairns Best Carer. Been a wonderful competition. Had some great nominations. From 7 this morning, come and join us at Senior Helpers Far North Queensland. We'll have breakfast on the go, the whole lot. And we're going to find out who is Cairns Best Carer, give away the $1,000 and a couple of runner-up prizes as well. Well, thanks to Senior Helpers Far North Queensland. After the break, stay right there. Some Berlin and Kiss.
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Well, coming up after news at 6 this morning, we look back in history. It is our time tunnel for today. Quite an interesting day in history. And a guy who got raided, he got himself into some fairly serious trouble as a result of some historic allegations. Having a birthday today, I wonder who we're talking about, the guy that got raided. And he hasn't been back to that place since he was raided. We'll find out some more just after news at 6. Right now, though, great song. I always enjoy this one. Mark Morrison. No relation to Scott Morrison, I believe. And the return of the

0: What a classic, hey? The police here at 4CA. Let's head to the very latest in 4CA local and national news. It's coming up next at 6.
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8: Good morning, I'm Bethany Ross, here with your local news. Well, first up, police are preparing a report for the coroner after a young tourist has died at one of the region's most visited natural attractions. News Corp reports that emergency services launched a major search at Mila Mila Falls on Monday afternoon after a 22-year-old Japanese man failed to resurface while swimming. The tragedy comes just 2 years after two international students also drowned at the same location. It hasn't been a good week for tourists. New details have emerged after a British backpacker was allegedly stabbed in a random attack in Cairns CBD. Police say the 25-year-old woman was with a friend outside a barbecue boy on Spence Street when a confrontation broke out on Monday night. The tourist suffered a serious leg wound and was taken to Cairns Hospital.
9: And I just saw like fists and just the group coming together. I called the police immediately and then next thing there was a lady on the ground.
8: Benjamin from Barbecue Boy speaking to Seven there. Two teenage girls aged 15 and 16 have since been charged. Police are still investigating what caused the fight to start in the first place. In other news, a high court ruling over a coal mine is expected to send shockwaves through the nation's resources sector. Judges have overturned an approval for the expansion of the Mount Pleasant mine in the Hunter Valley down in New South Wales, ruling that authorities didn't properly assess the emissions the coal would create when it's burned overseas. Nationals leader Matt Canavan says the decision is a major blow for the mining industry as a whole.
10: The sad fact is that over the past decade or so, the rankings of Australia as an investment destination for mining have dropped considerably. And that's for mining generally, not just coal or gas, but right across the board. Because we have seen activist cases like this weaponise laws that had good intent, but are now deterring investment in our country.
8: And finally, the Northern Pride has secured an experienced rugby league administrator to lead the club into its next chapter. Former NRL Northern Territory General Manager Tony Crowe has been appointed the Pride's new GM starting from next month. Crowe brings experience from senior roles in the NT and WA with a strong focus on community engagement, participation, growth and player pathways across regional rugby league.
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11: 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The Treasurer will introduce Labor's minimum 30% tax on trust today. It's the second part of the federal government's budget tax reforms. 490,000 small and medium Aussie businesses are structured through trusts. A 19-year-old man's now been charged with murder over the fatal shooting of a 12-year-old boy in a Sydney unit last month. He's one of three people to be charged and is due to face court today. Aussie households are spending the largest amount of their income on home loan repayments in more than 30 years. New data by the New South Wales Treasury reveals New South Wales families are the worst affected, with the average household spending nearly 31% of its income on mortgage repayments in June. Queensland sits second, spending more than 28%. And the man charged with the murder of rapper Tupac Shakur has been sentenced to 40 years to life behind bars in the US. Dwayne Davis's sentence was handed down in a Las Vegas court following his conviction in August. Tupac was fatally shot in 1996.
7: Ken Frost Homes have brand new homes available now at White Rock and Clifton Beach. 4CA, your sport now.
11: In sport, Australia's taken a 1-0 lead in its test series against South Africa with a 214-run win in Durban overnight. Josh Hazlewood tore through the Proteas mid to lower order, taking 6 second innings wickets. He's told Fox Cricket it was a hard slog.
12: You know, that first session, the Saffers, they dug deep. Markram, classy player, so it was hard to dislodge, but I think we just had to stick at it.
11: And the Matildas are currently in action, taking on Haiti in an international friendly over in France. A short time ago, the scores were locked at 1-1. That's the latest news and sport.
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0: A little cloudy again today. We've got a medium chance of showers, less likely this afternoon though. Those winds building in the middle of the day, east and northeasterlies to about 20 k's per hour, top of 31 degrees today. A little cooler, around about 30 for tomorrow. That medium chance of showers continues. Now out across the waters, not too bad certainly today, looking pretty good across the waters. We've got those east and northeasterlies to about 10 knots. We've got the seas below a metre. Easterly swell around a metre outside the reef. Mostly sunny conditions out across the water, so most of those showers should be a little bit closer inshore by the sound of things. Latest observations for 6 a.m. this morning, not looking too bad. Nice and clear for showers basically right across the region. We've currently got 23 degrees, about 93% relative humidity, and the winds remain absolutely calm.
7: 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Listening to Breakfast with Murray Jones won't improve your dental hygiene. So get brushing. Better music and more of it. 4CA.

0: We are all about better music and more of it right here at 8464CA. Welcome to the Wednesday edition, the hump day edition of The Breakfast Show. Billy Joel there and the River of Dreams. It's Murray, 14 past six. Nice to have you along this morning. Well, coming up fairly shortly after seven, come and join us at Senior Helpers Far North Queensland, just on Sheridan Street there, kind of opposite the Cairns State High School, as we announce Cairns Best Carer, $1,000 cash, and some wonderful runner-up prizes as well. Going to be a fantastic day. We'll look forward to seeing you there. A few sausages, the whole lot. Well, time to look back in history in just a sec. And a guy who was a remarkably porky kid, but he certainly went on to bigger and better things. We'll find out who it is in just a mo.
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0: It is the 14th of October. If it is your birthday today, maybe a special anniversary that you're celebrating, have yourself a wonderful hump day Wednesday. Let's kick it off back in 1066 this morning. And during the Norman Conquest, 7 miles from Hastings, the Norman forces of William the Conqueror defeated the English army and killed King Harold II. Roger Moore, the English actor and producer, born on this day back in 1927, but not always a bit of a sex symbol.
8: I was a little overweight. I rather like to indulge myself in chocolates. I still do. As a kid, I always remember my father sort of me going to school, you know, like those blue raincoats that all English school kids wore, and he would pull it, the belt tight, and he would say, "You're like a sack of potatoes tied up in the middle ugly." And I used to get sort of depressed about that and have another chocolate.
0: I don't blame him. What a sad story, hey? But maybe it pushed him on to bigger things in time. Roger Moore, born on this day back in 1927, and he passed away back in 2017 in Switzerland, founder of the Ralph Lauren Corporation. Ralph Lauren, he turns 87 years of age today. Cliff Richard was born Harry Roger Webb in India on this day back in 1940. He turns 86 years of age today. And you might remember the allegations and the very controversial raid on his home.
9: It was very intrusive, and it's hard to explain to people what it feels like. I only went back to that apartment once. to collect my clothes. It was it was worse than being burgled, because this was the police force. We trust the police, and you don't expect... I mean, they're only doing their job, I know, but in the end, it was just heartbreaking for me that anybody would even think it possible for that accusation to be true.
0: And he certainly got some compensation for the raid, particularly seeing it was actually broadcast live on the BBC. Cliff Richard, born on this day back in 1940. In 1946, Justin Hayward from the Moody Blues was born. He turns 80 years of age today. We'll hear from him again shortly. In 1968, an earthquake rated at 6.8 on the Richter magnitude scale destroyed the town of Meckering in Western Australia. It ruptured all nearby main highways and also the railroads as well. Also in 1968, US runner Jim Hines became the first man to ever break the so-called 10-second barrier in the 100-metre sprint, of course, at the Summer Olympics. It was actually held at Mexico City. He came in with a time of just 9.95 seconds. Not much, but enough to beat the barrier. There it is. That is our time tunnel for today. And the man from the Moody Blues turning 80 years of age today. You might remember this solo hit for him, Justin Hayward, right here at 4CA.

0: A true Oz classic from 1976 here at 4CA. Right, well, let's head to 6:30 news. It's coming up next.
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6: Good morning, I'm Bethany Ross here with your local news. Well, first up, a Cairns driver has copped a hefty fine after allegedly flying past an unmarked police car south of the city. Police allege the 26-year-old man was clocked at 143 kilometres an hour on Pine Creek Yarrabah Road near Greenhill on Sunday afternoon. The driver was hit with a nearly $2,000 fine, 8 demerit points and an immediate 6-month licence suspension. In other news, a British backpacker has been recovering in hospital after an alleged random stabbing in the heart of Cairns. Witnesses say a heated confrontation between two groups escalated on Spence Street on Monday night, leaving the 25-year-old woman with a serious leg injury. Police allege a knife was used during the incident and later recovered nearby, with many now concerned Cairns may be the least safe stop on their East Coast travels.
7: I would understand why people would have those sort of thoughts, but I just want to emphasise that we do a lot of work around the prevention of this sort of crime. Unfortunately, bad things can still happen at times.
6: That's Acting Detective Inspector Matthew Hogan speaking there. Two teen girls have been charged and are due before the Children's Court next week. In other news, more than 1,500 new community homes have been built on church and charity-owned land across Queensland in less than 2 years. That includes 41 here in Cairns, with another 669 underway. Housing Minister Sam O'Connor says across the state the LNP has delivered 3 times its election commitment.
8: For us to deliver 1,511 homes just on church and charity land, there's a whole lot more that we've delivered on our sites, but to triple our commitment that we made to the people of Queensland is something worth celebrating. It's because we backed in community housing. We gave them the things that they had long called for.
6: And a heads up for Cairns Library patrons, the City Library car park is temporarily closed until Friday. While the library will remain open, the drive-through book return chutes won't be operating. Items can still be returned inside the library, at other council libraries, or via the DFO drop-off point at West Court.
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9: Hi, I'm Phoebe Humphrey. Millions of Aussies are delaying making major property decisions due to housing affordability and uncertainty. New research from Westpac has found 41% think now is a bad time to buy a first home, while almost half think it's a bad time to sell. 75% of first home buyers are holding off until prices fall more. The Nationals leader says he agrees with the Treasurer, who's warned progressive MPs about being disrespectful to One Nation and its supporters. Although Matt Canavan is told Nine, Jim Chalmers may have an ulterior motive.
10: I think he's only saying these things because Jim is worried about losing his seat. If he wanted to respect voters, he wouldn't have jacked up taxes by the biggest amount in history.
9: And hundreds of veterans will march on Parliament House today. The rifle company Butterworth Diggers say Australia has failed to properly recognise their service. Their deployments in Malaysia between 1970 and 83 were originally classified as peacetime service before the federal government changed it to non-warlike. But the vets say it's not enough.
1: Kenfrost Homes have brand new homes available now at White Rock and Clifton Beach. 4CA, your sport now.
9: In sport, Australia's claimed a 214-run win over South Africa in the first test in Durban. Our bowling attack restricting the Proteas to 206 all-out in the second innings. Josh Hazlewood claimed 6 for 49. Skipper Pat Cummins says he's a pleasure to bowl with.
11: I think he gets a lot of raps for how consistent, you know, he is. You know, you can bowl him at any time.
9: They're on Fox. And the Kangaroos will go through their final preparations today ahead of tomorrow's Rugby League World Cup opener against New Zealand in Sydney. That's the latest news and sport.
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0: Looks like we've got a beautiful day out across the waters, but not so good inshore this morning. A little cloudy, medium chance of showers today and tomorrow. That medium chance of showers less likely this afternoon. Easterly-northeasterly winds to about 20 k's an hour, turning more easterly tomorrow, but pretty much the same pattern. Top of 31 degrees today, around about 30 for tomorrow. Let's have a quick check of those showers. Just a few they're hardly touching the ground. Just a few very, very light showers coming through the Cairns CBD area as we speak this morning, but they're very light. They should pass through pretty quickly. 22.5 degrees now. We've got about 92% relative humidity and a south-south-easterly wind through at about 15 k's an hour.
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0: 100% Cairns and the Tropical North. Good morning, it's 846 4C8. Good to have you along for the breakfast show. Off to Senior Helpers, Far North Queensland. We're along Sheridan Street there, just opposite the main building there for the Cairns High School. Drop in as we find our Cairns Best Carer and some wonderful nominations. Well, something a little bit different, something weird and wonderful from the internet. It is our odd spot of the day. It's on the way shortly.
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6: Well, it seems a lot of people get very upset by flags. I mean, they look nice at the end of the day. You know, you don't read too much into it. It really is just something that's very symbolic and you take it or leave it as far as I'm concerned. Well, a man who claimed he lost a $133,000 a year government job after he complained about a pride flag being flown in the office foyer has had his case for compensation thrown out of court. Now, Darren Cook took the New South Wales Department of Planning, Housing and Infrastructure to the New South Wales Industrial Relations Commission, claiming he was victimised when a job offer was pulled following several objections from him that he'd made about the flag. Now, Mr. Cook, the guy who lost his job, his case was that his concerns about the flag constituted public or political activity aimed at influencing government policy, and therefore he was protected. But of course, that was his reading of it all, and the pride flag was not necessarily influencing government policy. He sought damages for lost earnings and a job with the department. However, the Industrial Relations Committee, the commission, said Cook's real motivation for complaining about the flag was personal, and he objected to being associated with it and the possibility that others might think that he was gay. Now, the commissioner, Daniel O'Sullivan, said Mr. Cook's expressed motivation focused on how the display of the pride flag reflected upon him and how others might perceive him, not taking the high ground about public or political activity. $133,000 job, so don't know what type of working class man he is now, but I don't think he's very proud about his move, is probably fair to say. Incredible story. Come on, mate, it's really just a flag.

We are going to find out who is Cairns' best carer today, and we've got $1,000 to go with it as well, thanks to Senior Helpers Far North Queensland. Right, we've got news coming up. I reckon we've got time for one more. It's Alanis Morris, her beautiful song, just a little bit ironic, right here at 846 4CA.

0: are all about better music and more of it right here at 846 4CA. Great example too. Alanis Morissette and Ironic. I'm out and about for the day. I'll give you some details after news coming up next at 7.
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6: Good morning, I'm Bethany Ross here with your local news. Well, first up, questions are again being raised about safety at a popular far north Queensland waterfall, Millamilla Falls, following another drowning tragedy. News Corp reports a 22-year-old Japanese tourist died this week after disappearing beneath the water at the popular Atherton spot on Monday afternoon. Multiple emergency crews did respond, but the search ended when the man's body was recovered. The falls were also the scene of a double drowning involving two international students in 2024. In other news, police say it's lucky no one was seriously hurt after an alleged stolen car rampage in Cairns. It is alleged a 27-year-old man drove dangerously through Brinsmead and Smithfield in the early hours of yesterday morning, repeatedly crossing onto the wrong side of the road, forcing other drivers to swerve out of his way. The vehicle was later abandoned, with police locating the man hiding in a nearby house. Meanwhile, the opposition's warning Australia's mining industry is facing death following a High Court ruling that's overturned the approval for a coal mine's expansion. The court has ruled the planning decision failed to account for the emissions the coal from Mount Pleasant in the Hunter Valley down in New South Wales would create when it's burned overseas. Nationals leader Matt Canavan says the ruling threatens our mining industry as a whole, and he explains what needs to happen now.
7: What I would want to see happen here is that we make our laws clear. Make our laws clear about what we're trying to achieve. And it was never the intent of the environmental laws federally that somehow Scope 3 emissions, or indeed carbon emissions generally, would be captured or restricted by that law.
6: And finally, 41 new community homes have been set up on church and charity-owned land here in Cairns. They're among 1,500 new community homes built across Queensland in the past 2 years, with nearly 5,000 more underway. Locally, we've got another 669 more homes in the pipeline. Housing Minister Sam O'Connor says it is well ahead of the state government's promise to build 500 homes in that time.
8: This is part of our broader commitment to deliver 53,500 social and community homes by 2044, part of our million homes by 2044 commitment. We are well ahead on delivering that commitment. We're over 21% of the way, either delivered or underway, towards that commitment.
5: National news now.
9: Hi, I'm Phoebe Humphrey. Labor is coming under fire this morning as it prepares to introduce its 30% minimum tax on trust today. The budget proposal has sparked concern from both business and families, while the Greens are pushing for a Senate inquiry. Liberal frontbencher Michaela Cash telling Seven it'll affect hundreds of thousands across the nation.
10: You're talking about mum and dads who wake up every morning. You know, they do the hard work that government needs them to do. And Anthony Albanese's reward to them, we don't care about an estimated $13.3 billion in potential restructuring costs.
9: The changes are set to take effect July 2028. The Vatican has announced Pope Leo has lung cancer. The 71-year-old pontiff underwent surgery to remove a nodule, with doctors removing a part of his lower lung. He's recovering in a Roman hospital. And another sign of the tough times that Aussie households are facing, with a Finder survey finding almost a quarter of families have either missed or delayed at least one bill in the past year so they could cover mortgage or rent.
5: Kenfrost Homes have brand new homes available now at White Rock and Clifton Beach. 4CA, your sport now.
9: In sport, Australia has the upper hand heading into the second test against South Africa. After taking out the first in Durban by 214 runs, Matt Renshaw was named player of the match for his knocks of 190 and 82. He also took two wickets. Skipper Pat Cummins telling Fox Cricket it's great to have that 1-0 lead.
11: Yeah, it's nice. It's better than the alternative. Yeah, obviously two games to play, anything can happen. But always, once you're ahead in the series, it does make things a little bit easier.
9: That's the latest news and sport.
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0: Well, good morning. A partly cloudy day today, but I'm nice and surprised. We got maybe not quite sunshine, but a beautiful start to the day today. Medium chance of showers, less likely this afternoon. Those winds, they're basically east and northeasterly, so a little bit different today, up to about 20 k's an hour. Top of 31 degrees today. A little cooler, around about 30 for tomorrow. Out across the water, it's going to be a pearler of a day. And interestingly, lots of sunshine out across the waters. East and northeasterly is at about 10 knots today. The sea is below a metre. Easterly swell around a metre outside the reef, and as I said, beautiful sunny conditions out across the waters. Current observations, we've currently got about 23 degrees. Nice and steamy start to our Wednesday, about 93% relative humidity, and just a gentle southeasterly through at the airport there at about 6 kilometres per hour. Well, good morning, it's Murray. I'm out and about for our Wednesday morning. I'm at Senior Helpers, Far North Queensland, 163 Sheridan Street. We're doing a special outside broadcast today for our just a wonderful competition. It's been, it's Cairns Best Helper. Now, today is really about saying thank you to the carers, the family members and support workers who go above and beyond for people who really need that support in our community. Now, so much of what the carers do happens quietly behind the scenes, and that's certainly come out with some of the nominees that we've spoken to. This is an event to recognise their commitment, celebrate their contribution and remind them that they are valued. Now, speaking of valued, we've got some great runner-up prizes and about $1,000, well, not about, $1,000 to give away to Cairns Best Carer. Kick back, relax, enjoy. It's going to unfold throughout the morning right here at 846 4CA.
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0: Good morning, it's 7:15. It's Murray here, broadcasting live from Senior Helpers Far North Queensland. And my special guest, actually the first person to be actually nominated for Cairns Best Carer. Good morning to Kathy. How are you this morning, Kathy? Have I got you on? I think we've got you on. Can you hear Kathy all right there, Dylan? All good? I can't tell. No, for some reason, I don't know what's happened there. I know what it is. We might have to come back to you, Kathy, because unfortunately, I think what the issue is... No, it's that one. There you are, Kathy. There it is. I thought I was going to press the wrong button, but wonderful to have you along this morning. And look, let's talk a little bit more about you being actually the first one nominated as Cairns Best Carer. You actually work here at Senior Helpers Far North Queensland, and so I should imagine that you've got quite the background. You've been with them since the very beginning, I understand.
1: Yeah, 2019.
0: Wow, that long ago. Now tell me a little bit more about your background. As a carer these days, you used to be a truck driver.
1: Yes.
0: Tell me more about this.
1: Well, I lived at Grid Island, and once I turned 18 and was eligible for a C-class licence,
0: yeah,
1: I went to the mine.
0: Wow. And so how long were you living up at Grid Island for?
1: From 1967 until... 1987.
0: Yeah, wow. Yeah. So that's 20 years. That's quite amazing. It really is.
1: Yeah.
0: Well, excuse us. That's one of the things, I guess, with being on Sheridan Street. We've got some sirens going past. But look, you know, they are loud this morning. It's funny how things happen with live broadcast. But tell me a little bit more about how you got into caring, because I believe it's been, you know, quite a few years that you've been with the crew now. So what made you change to get into this particular career?
1: I think because I'd been working in nursing homes through the kitchen, and then I had my mother-in-law go into care in a nursing home, and then my own mother. And I just, knowing the people that are out in the community that don't get the opportunity to get into nursing homes, there's such a demand.
0: Yeah.
1: I just wanted to do something that was rewarding
0: to me.
1: Yeah.
0: And look, you know, you probably find that these are often the forgotten Australians as well. You know, when they get to that point of being need, sometimes they're discarded, sadly, even by family.
1: Yes. Yeah.
0: And I should imagine dealing with those type of realities is pretty tough. Some of the qualities that obviously have come forward that I understand from talking to Kylie, who nominated you for Cairns Best Carer, is the selflessness, but also that trust that you're able to engender with people that you care for as well, I understand.
1: Well, that's a privilege.
0: Tell me more. But you definitely see that as a real privilege that you get that. You've managed to build that trust. And look, you know, I should imagine that it's something that you learn to do over time, to actually start to build that trust, though, the things that you do on your daily basis when you're dealing with people, to really start to build that trust.
1: Oh, yeah. Yeah, for sure.
0: Yeah.
1: Yeah.
0: And tell me, moving forward, you've got a whole range of different people that you care for from all ages and all abilities as well. Tell me a little bit more about the range of, you know, challenges for some of the people that you do care for.
1: Oh, some people, they're wheelchair bound.
0: Yeah.
1: Some may be sight impaired. Some may have a cognitive impairment.
0: Yep, sure.
1: There's
0: a whole range.
1: A whole range
0: of ages too, I understand,
1: yes,
0: as well. Just from your personal perspective, what's the best part of the job for you?
1: Well, I enjoy it.
0: Just full stop.
1: Full stop.
0: That satisfaction of actually knowing that you're assisting people as well.
1: Yes.
0: Yeah. That's wonderful. Well, sorry for our technical issues, but we got there in the end.
1: We did.
0: So, well, wonderful to talk to you this morning. Look, congratulations on being the first person nominated for Cairns Best Carer. Hang around. We've got some wonderful prizes, including $1,000 for the person who gets across the line first. So, Kathy, who's been nominated by Kylie, great to talk to you this morning. You have a fantastic day, and we'll have some sausages on the line for you shortly, okay?
1: Thank you very much.
0: Good on you. It's 8464CA. Back shortly with our dad joke of the day.
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0: from groans to giggles, Murray's dad joke of the day on 4CA.
1: Right, as we head towards news on the way fairly shortly, we do have some dad jokes of the day today. Now, Elvis, he's always up to a few tricks. He said, I asked my electrician to fix an electrical issue at my house. He refused. What are we going to do with you? He's a bit of a worry, he really is. Okay, sadly, we don't have young Bob online this morning, but he's been a bit crook the last couple of days. But he did tell me he ordered a whole roast duck at a Chinese restaurant last night. He was shocked when he saw the bill. I guess I should have a turn too. I don't know what to go with this morning. What three-letter word starts with gas? It's a car, a C-A-R. They're shockers, they really are. Always lots of fun. We are broadcasting live from Senior Helpers Far North Queensland, talking about Cairns' best carer today. We'll give you some more details as we do it after news, coming up next at 7:30.
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3: Victim numbers are down 9.6%, but most serious crimes are committed by repeat offenders, often while they're on bail. To break this cycle, the new Queensland Government is expanding adult crime, adult time, by introducing automatic jail for offenders who commit a serious crime while on bail. Alongside more police and more early intervention and rehabilitation, it's part of our plan to keep making Queensland safer. To have your say on the proposed new laws, search Breach Bail, Go to Jail. Authorised by the Queensland Government, Brisbane.
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10: Good morning, I'm Bethany Ross here with your local news. Well, police are preparing a report for the coroner after a young tourist has died at one of the region's most visited natural attractions. News Corp reports emergency services launched a major search at Millamilla Falls on Monday afternoon after a 22-year-old Japanese man failed to resurface while swimming. The tragedy comes just 2 years after two international students also drowned at the same location. Meanwhile, new details have also emerged after a British backpacker was allegedly stabbed in a random attack in Cairns CBD. Police say the 25-year-old woman was with a friend outside of Barbecue Boy on Spence Street when a confrontation broke out on Monday night. The tourist suffered a serious leg wound and was taken to Cairns Hospital.
11: And I just saw like fists and just the group coming together. I called the police immediately, and then next thing, there was a lady on the ground.
10: As Benjamin from Barbecue Boy speaking there, two teenage girls aged 15 and 16 have since been charged, and police are still investigating what caused the fight to start in the first place. In other news, police are warning speeders that they're watching after a driver was allegedly caught doing 143 kilometres in a 100 kilometre zone near Cairns. It's alleged the 26-year-old overtook an unmarked police vehicle on Pine Creek Yarraba Road before being detected travelling well above the speed limit. Highway Patrol officers issued the man with $1,986 fine and an immediate six-month licence suspension. And to sport now, the Northern Pride has secured an experienced rugby league administrator to lead the club into its next chapter. Former NRL Northern Territory General Manager Tony Crow has been appointed the Pride's new GM starting next month. Crow brings experience from senior roles in the NT and Western Australia with a strong focus on community engagement, participation growth and player pathways across regional rugby league.
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12: Hi, I'm Phoebe Humphrey. The Vatican has confirmed that Pope Leo has been diagnosed with lung cancer. The 71-year-old has gone under the knife to have a nodule removed from his lung this morning. It says the surgery was successful and there were no complications. Treasurer Jim Chalmers is set to unveil the final bill for Labor's trust tax reforms today, but the proposal is facing a hurdle, with the Greens pushing for it to go to a Senate inquiry. The party's Nick McKim claims Labor watered down the legislation before the bill went to Parliament. Household spending on home loan repayments across Australia is at its highest in more than 3 decades. New data by New South Wales Treasury has found the average family in the state spent nearly 31% of its household income on mortgage repayments in June. Queensland is close behind, spending more than 28%. And Australia is set to lead a world-first study looking at the best caffeine doses for premature babies. Doctors say caffeine helps vulnerable newborns to keep breathing, and this research could set a new global standard for their treatment.
1: Ken Frost Homes have brand new homes available now at White Rock and Clifton Beach. 4CA, your sport now.
12: In sport, the Aussie cricketers have drawn first blood in their test series against South Africa, winning the opening match in Durban by 214 runs, our boys dismissing the Proteas for just 206 in their second innings on day five overnight. The Matildas struck early in their win against Haiti in France this morning. Letitia McKenna hit the back of the net in the second before the Aussies went on to win the international friendly 7-1. And the AFL's trade period wraps up later today with clubs scrambling to finalise deals before tonight's deadline. That's the latest news and sport.
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13: I'm happy to see a good measure of sunshine this morning, and it's nice to be out and about. I actually had a Teresian pigeon just fly out of a tree and fly directly towards me. It was a bit scary there for a while, but thankfully it started to go up before it ran into me. It's unusual being out and about amongst nature. Even though we are on the corner of Sheridan and Upwood Street, 163 Sheridan Street it is. It's Senior Helpers Far North Queensland. And I was a bit perturbed just then. I just saw a guy go through the intersection, and of course Sheridan Street and Upwood Street are fairly major intersections here in town, but he was on a bicycle. He went right through the middle of the intersection. He must have had the green light, I guess, but he was on the phone and no helmet. Thankfully, it sounds like he made it to the other side. Anyhow, let's talk about the weather today. Partly cloudy. We've got a medium chance of showers today, less likely this afternoon. Those winds east to northeast leads to about 20 k's per hour in the middle of the day. Top run about 31 degrees today. A little bit cooler, around about 30 for tomorrow. That medium chance of showers continues. Slightly windy conditions and looking just amazing out across the reef today. Current observations, we've got about 24 degrees, 93% relative humidity, and a nor-nor-westerly through at about 4 k's an hour. Well, we're going to be firing up the barbie fairly soon, so if you're heading to work and you want to slip in, maybe grab a sausage, come and say g'day. We'll be talking to some of the nominees for Cairns Best Carer. They're going to drop in and see us this morning, so it's going to be a wonderful morning, but let's kick back, relax, enjoy Wednesday morning in paradise and some great tunes right here at 846 4CA.
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6: Victim numbers are down 9.6%, but most serious crimes are committed by repeat offenders, often while they're on bail. To break this cycle, the new Queensland government is expanding adult crime, adult time, by introducing automatic jail for offenders who commit a serious crime while on bail. Alongside more police and more early intervention and rehabilitation, it's part of our plan to keep making Queensland safer. To have your say on the proposed new laws, search Breach Bail, Go to Jail. Authorised by the Queensland Government, Brisbane.
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2: It is 11 minutes to 8 and good to have you along for the breaky show. Had a bit of an issue there and that's one of the risks of broadcasting live, but we should be safe now. And I've got Kylie from Senior Helpers Far North Queensland. She's nearly sitting on my lap. Just back off a little bit. I'm a stub muffin, you know that. Good morning, Kylie. How are you this morning?
7: I'm very good, Murray. How are you?
2: Good to have you back because I know you've just had that trip to America. And interestingly, Senior Helpers actually started in America, I understand.
7: It did in 2011 with Peter Ross and Tony Bonalucci, I believe his name is.
2: That's a hard name to say this time of the day.
7: It's probably wrong, but it's definitely Peter and Tony.
2: Okay. And, of course, 30 of the senior helpers right across Australia, but, of course, here in tropical North Queensland with your outlet here in Cairns. Now, of course, just give me a bit of an idea. I mean, what type of numbers do you actually have on the books without going into finer detail?
7: Well, we've got about 150 staff all throughout Far North Queensland, Kasseri Coast, Atherton Tablelands. We look after NDIS participants, brokerage participants, private. We do quite some private as well, as well as support at home. I'd say we have close to about 200 clients Australia-wide, we've probably got about 1,800.
2: Yeah, wow. That's amazing figures, it really is. Mm. And look, we've had some wonderful nominations, and what I love seeing about our nominations is the fact that we also got nominations for guys.
7: Yes.
2: You don't generally see guys as carers, but I believe that you do have a few carers on the books as well. Sorry, a few guys that are carers on the books as well.
7: Yeah, we really try to push the men because, you know, it's a demographic, an age demographic of people who don't want to be looked after women. It's that generation, right? My grandfather wouldn't want to be personally cared by a woman.
2: Yeah.
7: And they want to go out and do things like the men's shed or fishing or social activities. They want somebody that they can connect to. You know, they probably have women at home that whinge at them, so they want to have a man that they can talk, you know, fishing about or fixing a car or something like that.
2: And I love the way that you said that you're pushing the men, because I think you're pretty good at pushing the men around. You're keeping me in line this morning.
7: Yeah, yeah. Hey. Well, I'll be careful now because I heard you were a lawyer, so.
2: Yeah. I tell you what, I'll sort you out. Hey, we've got a brand new question for the survey. It says it doesn't start until tomorrow, but I want to test your answer for this one. About 3 in 10 women. Hey, we've got a brand new question for the survey. It says it doesn't start until tomorrow, but I want to test your answer for this one. About 3

0: It's happening at Limberlost Garden Centre. What do you like best about Limberlost Garden Centre? Is it Vines Cafe?
1: No, actually, it's the plants. We go there quite often. Okay. Yeah, my partner Darren
0: and I, all the time.
1: Oh, well, I like the plants. We've got a new garden, so we've taken it all back to scratch.
0: Yeah.
1: And we've just made it our own, put a lot of natives in it to attract the birds, the bees and the butterflies and everything, and just love it. You know, you make it your own.
0: Yeah, sure. Yeah,
1: and they're so easy to talk to. They know their stuff. I can't remember the guy's name who's there.
0: Neil
1: knows so much. He's just phenomenal.
0: Yeah, about the birds and the bees, full stop.
1: Yeah, yeah, we'll look at it.
0: Well, look, thank you. Thank you for your hospitality, and we'll look forward to catching up with you, and we'll find a little bit more about the nominations and the nominees shortly. Good on you. Take care. Thank you.
1: Thanks,
0: Kylie.
1: Bro.
0: Kylie, and we are broadcasting live 163 Sheridan Street here in Cairns. Senior Helpers, Far North Queensland, for Cairns' best carer right here at 4CA.

0: a beautiful day to get out and about. We are all about better music and more of it right here at 8464CA. Murray for the Breaky Show, and we're going to be talking to more of Cairns' best carers after news fairly shortly at 8 o'clock. And stay tuned, rolling lots of music this morning. It is a beautiful day. Kids back at school, it's all happening. Phil Collins and some new radicals on the way after news fairly shortly at 8 right here at 4CA.
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7: Good morning, I'm Bethany Ross here with your local news. Well, a Cairns driver has copped a hefty fine after allegedly flying past an unmarked police car south of the city. Police allege the 26-year-old man was clocked at 143 kilometres an hour on Pine Creek Yarrabah Road near Greenhill on Sunday afternoon. The driver was hit with a nearly $2,000 fine, 8 demerit points and an immediate 6-month licence suspension. In other news, more homes have been delivered for people doing it tough across the state. The LNP promised to establish 500 community homes on church and charity-owned land in 2 years. Housing Minister Sam O'Connor says they've now delivered more than 1,500.
8: It is an extraordinary achievement. It is triple what we said we would do before the last election. And on top of that, we have 4,800, more than 4,800, in fact, more homes underway on church and charity land across Queensland.
7: In Cairns, 41 new homes have been delivered on church and charity-owned land, with 669 more in the pipeline. In other news, a high court ruling over a coal mine is expected to send shockwaves through the nation's resources sector. Judges have overturned an approval for the expansion of the Mount Pleasant mine in Hunter Valley down in New South Wales, ruling that authorities didn't properly assess the emissions the coal would create when it was burned overseas. Nationals leader Matt Canavan says the decision's a major blow for the mining industry as a whole.
9: The sad fact is that over the past decade or so, the rankings of Australia as an investment destination for mining have dropped considerably. And that's for mining generally, not just coal or gas, but right across the board. Because we have seen activist cases like this weaponise laws that had good intent, but are now deterring investment in our country.
7: And a heads up for Cairns Library patients. The City Library car park is temporarily closed until Friday. While the library will remain open, the drive-through book return chute won't be operating. Items can still be returned, however, inside the library at other council libraries or via the DFO drop-off point at West Court.
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10: Hi, I'm Phoebe Humphrey. The Prime Minister has revealed he personally stepped in to delay the ATO's credit card ban. Anthony Albanese, speaking at an event last night, confirming he took action after getting a text from the Australian Chamber of Commerce and Industry Chief. Labor announced last week it would delay the tax officer's ban until July next year. Well, as the Pope recovers from this morning's surgery to remove a nodule from his lung, the Vatican has confirmed it was cancerous. The 71-year-old is expected to spend the next week in recovery. We're being told the surgery was successful and there were no complications. And Josh Frydenberg insists Angus Taylor has nothing to worry about. Amid speculation, the former treasurer is eyeing a return to politics and the Liberals' top job. Frydenberg has told 7:30 he doesn't know if he'll contest the next election.
11: If I was to run, it would be at the next election. It's not a decision that I have taken. And in fact, John Howard, when he was launching the book, said today it'd be crazy to make that decision at this point in time.
0: Ken Frost Homes have brand new homes available now at White Rock and Clifton Beach. 4CA, your sport now.
10: In sport, Australia has taken a 1-0 lead in its test series against South Africa with a 214-run win in Durban overnight. Josh Hazlewood claims 6 second innings wickets with the Proteas all out for 206 in their second innings. The second test starts on Sunday. And the Kangaroos will go through their final preparations today ahead of tomorrow night's Rugby League World Cup opener against New Zealand in Sydney. It follows the selection bombshell that Reece Walsh will wear the number one jersey ahead of James Tedesco. That's the latest news and sport.
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12: A little cloudy today. We've got a medium chance of showers, less likely this afternoon though. Looking like that medium chance of showers continues through tomorrow as well. East to northeasterly winds today, up to about 20 k's per hour, top of 31 degrees. A little cooler, only 30 for tomorrow, not a great deal of difference, and pretty similar conditions. We might start to get a few more southeasterlies tomorrow. Out across the waters, pearler of a day today out and about. East to northeasterly winds at about 10 knots. We've got the seas below a metre. The swell east around a metre outside the reef, mostly sunny conditions, and looking like it'll start to go south with those winds starting to build just a little bit through tomorrow as well. I can't see the rain, but certainly from where I am, lots of sunshine right across the tropical north. Now we're up to about 24 degrees, 90% relative humidity, and that easterly wind through at about 6 k's an hour. Well, nice to have you along this morning for the Brekkie Show, and I know for people caught in traffic, this is the time it gets interesting, dropping the kids off at school, and of course, school being back, certainly on board, a few traffic areas, but looking pretty good for most of the region from what we understand this morning. If you do have anything to report, Dylan's in the studio looking after the buttons this morning, 1300 872 911. Now, we'd normally be doing the survey says, but seeing I'm out and about, I'm going to be talking to some of the nominees for Cairns Best Carer fairly shortly. I can tell you about the brand new question because Abby, she solved it yesterday. She's an absolute legend. She's got a few friends that lead her astray from time to time, but when she's a good girl, she's very good, that Abby. But a brand new question: about 3 in 10 women wish their partner did this chivalrous act more often. I wonder what it might be. We kick it off tomorrow thanks to our friends at Botanical Lifestyle Resort. It is the survey says. And by the way, the answer that Abby solved yesterday, kids used to do this a lot back in the 1980s and 1990s. Not so much these days. Mowing the lawn. Bit of extra pocket money as well, or just doing it because it was one of those chores that had to be done. When it comes to using lawnmowers these days, sometimes the kids, they don't want to know about it. I spent many hours mowing lawns, both the push mower and the ride-on mower when I was a kid. Times have changed. So a brand new question. Join us tomorrow morning, thanks to Botanica, as we get stuck into some Phil Collins right here at 4CA.
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0: Oh dear, they've obviously worked out where I am this morning. It's one of those things about being on Sheridan Street. Just a little bit crazy this morning with what's going on, but nice to be here. It's a special outside broadcast, Cairns Best Carer, and some of the key people nominated. We have spoken to Kathy already this morning, but some of the other people have been nominated. Going to join us a little bit later on this morning. We're going to find out a little bit more about their history, their story as well, and we've had some fantastic nominations, and good to see a couple of guys that have been nominated as well, and of course some family situations. Often with carers, they're actually thrust into the situation, not by choice, and I guess making the most of what can often be very, very difficult situations. It's bang on a 8:15. We're going to get the old the sausage sizzle happening shortly as well. I keep on encouraging them that way. Actually, I'm getting a bit hungry, actually, being out and about this morning. But interesting just to check some of the stories in the news this morning. And I was actually talking to somebody who actually specialises in social media, who's dropped in this morning. And it's interesting, we talk about the social media ban for under-16s. Most of the under-16s, the reality is, they're still actually on social media. So, you know, despite the ban that's been put in place by the federal government and obviously mimicked and copied all across the world, I guess the best thing is that it's actually made people think, and particularly parents, maybe think about some of the things that they should be doing when it comes to restricting, at least monitoring some of that social media use. But the reality is, and I guess it was always going to be a hard thing to fully, you know, circumvent and stop it happening, but I guess people are circumventing the systems. And quite a few of the younger ones still on social media. So that's been an interesting one to talk about this morning. And, of course, the Americans are looking at us long and hard in relation to curbing the misinformation and the disinformation of social media. Well, might be well and good for America, but we don't want to go down the line that they're going through and look at the issues, the division they've got there in the US at the moment. And it's particularly because of the algorithms, the social media, and, of course, the misinformation and disinformation that's spread so widely by social media. I refuse to go on it because I know I'm fed misinformation and disinformation. Plus, it's just a hotbed of hatred and division. So the Americans, they might be thinking we're doing the right thing, but I'm right behind anything to basically curb and having people personally responsible for anything they put on social media. And hopefully it'll come to that one as well. Interesting times ahead, there's no doubt about it, as we broadcast live from Senior Helpers Far North Queensland. Coming out fairly shortly, we roll out some more hits for your Wednesday hump day. And of course, we look back in history, our time tunnel for today, coming in after 8:30 news right here at 4CA.
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0: What a great song. And I remember when he came in studio, Shane Howard, many years ago with the band, and I thought he was going to sing that song for me, but they sang some other song I didn't even know. It was nice to meet the man. Solid rock from Goanna here at 8464CA. Well, look at the time. It's coming up to 29 minutes past 8. Our time tunnel for today coming up after news, but we'll check out weather and some of those best carers for Cairns fairly shortly after news. Coming up next at 8:30 here at 4CA.
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6: Good morning, I'm Bethany Ross here with your local news. Well, questions are again being raised about safety at a popular far north Queensland waterfall, Mila Mila Falls, following another drowning tragedy. A 22-year-old Japanese tourist did die this week after disappearing beneath the water at the popular swimming spot on Monday afternoon. News Corp reports multiple emergency crews responded, but the search ended when the man's body was recovered. The falls were also the scene of a double drowning involving two international students in 2024. A British backpacker has been recovering in hospital after an alleged random stabbing in the heart of Cairns. Witnesses say a heated confrontation between two groups escalated on Spence Street on Monday night, leaving the 25-year-old woman with a serious leg injury. Police allege a knife was used during the incident and later recovered nearby, with many concerned Cairns may be the least safe stop on their East Coast travels.
7: I would understand why people would have those sort of thoughts, but I just want to emphasise that we do a lot of work around the prevention of this sort of crime. Unfortunately, bad things can still happen at times.
6: That's Acting Detective Inspector Matthew Hogan speaking there. Meanwhile, two teens have been charged and they're due before the Children's Court next week. In other news, police say it's lucky no one was seriously hurt after an alleged stolen car rampage in Cairns. A 27-year-old man allegedly drove dangerously through Brinsmead and Smithfield in the early hours of yesterday morning, repeatedly crossing onto the wrong side of the road, forcing other drivers to swerve out of his way. The vehicle was later abandoned, with police locating the man allegedly hiding in a nearby house. And finally, more than 1,500 new community homes have been built on church and charity-owned land across Queensland in less than 2 years. That includes 41 here in Cairns, with another 669 underway. Housing Minister Sam O'Connor says across the state, the LNP has delivered three times its election commitment.
8: For us to deliver 1,511 homes just on church and charity land, there's a whole lot more that we've delivered on our sites, but to triple our commitment that we made to the people of Queensland is something worth celebrating. It's because we backed in community housing. We gave them the things that they had long called for.
1: National News now.
9: Hi, I'm Phoebe Humphrey. The Vatican has announced Pope Leo has lung cancer. The 71-year-old pontiff underwent surgery to remove a nodule, with doctors removing a part of his lower lung. He is recovering in a Roman hospital. The opposition says changes to the tax system for trusts is just another blow to Australian businesses. Labor will introduce a new minimum 30% tax on trusts from today, which is set to affect nearly 500,000 businesses across the nation. Liberal Senator Michaela Cash telling Seven it's unfair.
10: 30 small businesses are closing each day. The ATO now won't take your credit card. Labor's answer, let's slug you with another tax. They are not a bottomless ATM for Jim Chalmers and Anthony Albanese.
9: A former Melbourne player says the AFL needs tougher drug testing, warning a player could die if the league doesn't act. And a new report has found supporting older Aussies to downsize can help unlock more housing supply. Realestate.com.au has found 88% of 55-plus households across the country have at least one spare bedroom.
1: Ken Frost Homes have brand new homes available now at White Rock and Clifton Beach. 4CA, your sport now.
9: In sport, Australia's taken a 1-0 lead in its test series against South Africa with a 214-run win in Durban overnight. Josh Hazlewood tore through the Proteas mid to lower order, taking 6 second innings wickets. He's told Fox Cricket it was a hard slog.
11: You know, that first session, the Saffers, they dug deep. Markram, classy players, so it was hard to dislodge, but I think we just had to stick at it. We knew that new ball was sort of around the corner after lunch.
9: That's the latest news and sport.
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0: Lots of sunshine right across the tropical north. Been a beautiful start to the day. A few showers earlier on this morning. We evenly do still have a medium chance of showers for today, but are becoming less likely as the day advances. Those winds east and northeast leads to about 20 k's per hour in the middle of the day. Pretty similar for tomorrow. Those winds might start to turn a bit more southeasterly. Top of 31 degrees today, a 30 for tomorrow, and looking pretty darn good out across the waters today. It should be a beautiful day out across the waters. Current observations, been a warm start to the day and it is warming up here. We're at 163 Sheridan Street, Senior Helpers, Far North Queensland. As we identify Cairns' very, very best carer, it's been a wonderful competition and some of the nominees are going to come and join us shortly as well. But yeah, it's been a wonderful start to the day. But being near the high school actually, it's been funny watching some of the kids wandering into school, you know, la la la, they're just off in their own little world, yawning. It's like, what am I doing out of bed so early? So hopefully they go and get organised and get sorted out for the day. But certainly a wonderful spot to be. We're going to look back in history. It is our time tunnel for today. It is on your radio very, very shortly. And coming up in a couple of minutes' time, a great song from a guy called Justin Haywood. You might remember him from the Moody Blues. He's actually having a birthday today. We'll find out some more shortly with our time tunnel right here at 4CA.
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0: It's time to leave the present behind and immerse in the big moments of the past. 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
1: It is the 14th of October. If it is your birthday today, maybe a special anniversary that you're celebrating, have yourself a wonderful Hump Day Wednesday. Let's kick it off back in 1066 this morning. And during the Norman Conquest, 7 miles from Hastings, the Norman forces of William the Conqueror defeated the English army and killed King Harold II. Roger Moore, the English actor and producer, born on this day back in 1927, but not always a bit of a sex symbol.
2: I was a little overweight. I rather like to indulge myself in chocolates. I still do. As a kid, I always remember my father sort of me going to school, you know, like those blue raincoats that all English school kids wore, and he would pull it, the belt tight, and he would say, "You're like a sack of potatoes tied up in the middle ugly." And I used to get sort of depressed about that and have another chocolate.
1: I don't blame him. What a sad story, hey? But maybe it pushed him on to bigger things in time. Roger Moore, born on this day back in 1927, and he passed away back in 2017 in Switzerland, founder of the Ralph Lauren Corporation. Ralph Lauren, he turns 87 years of age today. Cliff Richard was born Harry Roger Webb in India on this day back in 1940. He turns 86 years of age today. And you might remember the allegations and the very controversial raid on his home.
3: It was very intrusive, and it's hard to explain to people what it feels like. I only went back to that apartment once to collect my clothes. It was worse than being burgled, because this was the police force. We trust the police, and you don't expect... I mean, they're only doing their job, I know, but in the end, it was just heartbreaking for me that anybody would even think it possible for that accusation to be true.
1: And he certainly got some compensation for the raid, particularly seeing it was actually broadcast live on the BBC. Cliff Richard, born on this day back in 1940. In 1946, Justin Hayward from the Moody Blues was born. He turns 80 years of age today. We'll hear from him again shortly. In 1968, an earthquake rated at 6.8 on the Richter magnitude scale destroyed the town of Meckering in Western Australia. It ruptured all nearby main highways and also the railroads as well. Also in 1968, US runner Jim Hines became the first man to ever break the so-called 10-second barrier in the 100-metre sprint, of course, at the Summer Olympics. It was actually held at Mexico City. He came in with a time of just 9.95 seconds. Not much, but enough to beat the barrier. There it is. That is our time tunnel for today. And the man from the Moody Blues turning 80 years of age today. You might remember this solo hit for him, Justin Hayward, right here at 4CA.

0: 100% Cairns and the Tropical North. Good morning. It's 8464CA. Look at the time. It is 12 minutes to 9, nearly 11 minutes to 9. Nice to have you along this morning. Well, I tell you what, we're going to be talking to some of those carers, some of the people being nominated for Cairns Best Carer. We're going to do that just after 9 this morning. But I was just checking out some of the things that are happening on the weekend. Lior, he's quite an amazing artist, and he's going to be backed up by a string quartet. It's actually happening at the Tank 7:15 on Friday night. It's actually Camerata from the Queensland Symphony Orchestra is the quintet that's going to be there with Lior. An amazing singer. Great show. If you're keen to go and check it out, have a look online. The Tank's Lior, L-I-O-R. A great singer, and something really different happening on Friday night there at the Tank's. Now, good morning to all my mates, all the crew there from the Cairns Men's Shed, and they actually have a bit of an event coming up again this weekend. Their garage and car boot sale kicks off at 186 Irene Street, Moorabool, just next to the footy grounds there. This Saturday kicks off at 7:30 through until about midday. A whole range of different things, the handcrafted wooden toys, the cars, trucks, clothes, turned timber, books, CDs, orchids, plants, tools, you name it. Going to be a wonderful, wonderful event as always. It is happening this Saturday morning. So some, you know, good to see some things happening as the temperatures certainly start to warm up right across the tropical north. Righto, we got news coming up not too far away, and seeing we're doing the outside broadcast, no police, and we won't be talking to the Bureau, but we'll be talking to Cairns Best Carer and finding out who wins $1,000. Thanks to our friends here at Senior Helpers Far North Queensland. Come and join us. Oh, bacon and eggs have just arrived. Perfect timing. Thanks to our friends here. Come and enjoy the bacon and eggs as well. Drop in and see us. Bit hard to find a car park, but I'm sure you'll find one. But coming back with some more great music coming up next right here at 4CA.
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0: Look at the time. It is 3 minutes to nine already. Good morning. It's Murray. Nice to have you along for the breakfast show. Thanks to our friends at Botanical Lifestyle Resort. Broadcasting, and we've got bacon and eggs. Tell you what, these are wonderful as well. Nice fresh bread. So come and see us here. In the next hour or so, we're going to announce who is Cairns' best carer, give away $1,000, and we've got some wonderful runner-up prizes as well. It's all happening, but we better head to 9 a.m. news. It's up next here at 4CA.
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8: Good morning, I'm Bethany Ross here with your local news. Well, police are preparing a report for the coroner after a young tourist has died at one of the region's most visited natural attractions. News Corp reports emergency services launched a major search at Mila Mila Falls on Monday afternoon after a 22-year-old Japanese man failed to resurface while swimming. The tragedy comes just 2 years after two international students also drowned at the same location. In other news, new details have emerged after a British backpacker was allegedly stabbed in a random attack in Cairns CBD. Police say the 25-year-old woman was with a friend outside a barbecue boy on Spence Street when a confrontation broke out on Monday night. The tourist suffered a serious leg wound and was taken to Cairns Hospital.
9: I just saw like fists and just the group coming together. I called the police immediately, and then next thing, there was a lady on the ground.
8: That's Benjamin from Barbecue Boy speaking to Seven there. Two teenage girls aged 15 and 16 have since been charged. Police are still investigating what caused the fight to start. In other news, the opposition's warning that Australia's mining industry is facing death following a High Court ruling that's overturned the approval for a coal mines expansion. The court has ruled the planning decision failed to account for the emissions the coal from Mount Pleasant in the Hunter Valley would create when it's burned overseas. Nationals leader Matt Canavan says the ruling threatens our mining industry, and he explains what needs to happen now.
10: What I want to see happen here is that we make our laws clear. Make our laws clear about what we're trying to achieve. And it was never the intent of the environmental laws federally that somehow Scope 3 emissions, or indeed carbon emissions generally, would be captured or restricted by that law.
8: And finally, the Northern Pride has secured an experienced rugby league administrator to lead the club into its next chapter. Former NRL Northern Territory General Manager Tony Crowe has been appointed the Pride's new GM starting next month. Crowe brings experiences from senior roles in the Northern Territory and Western Australia with a strong focus on community engagement, participation growth and player pathways across regional rugby league.
7: National news now.
11: Hi, I'm Phoebe Humphrey. The Treasurer has spoken as he prepares to put Labor's minimum 30% tax on trusts before Parliament. It's the second part of the federal government's budget tax reforms, which Jim Chalmers says are about levelling the playing field.
12: There are legitimate reasons for people to have trusts, but they do mean that a small proportion of Australians can manage their tax affairs in ways that aren't available to the vast majority of Australian workers.
11: The Vatican has confirmed that Pope Leo has been diagnosed with lung cancer. The 71-year-old has gone under the knife to have a nodule removed from his lung this morning. The Vatican says the surgery was successful and there were no complications. Some light at the end of the tunnel for mortgage holders who've been left battered after 4 rate rises this year. The Australian Property Institute predicting recovery is on the horizon across all 6 states from the middle of next year. The Institute's Dr. Sherman Chan says it coincides with changes to negative gearing and capital gains.
13: Currently, the market is still trying to digest the overall implications for various players, which is why a lot of people are probably adopting a wait-and-see approach. Therefore, we're seeing pretty slow market activity.
11: And in the US, Dwayne Davis has been sentenced to 40 years to life for the murder of rapper Tupac Shakur. The 63-year-old former gang leader was handed his sentence in Las Vegas, ending a 30-year homicide probe. Tupac was killed in 1996.
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11: In sport, a huge win by the Matildas this morning, thumping Haiti 7-1 in their international friendly in France. Letitia McKenna finding the back of the net in the second minute of the game.
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11: That's the call on Paramount there. And Australia has the upper hand heading into the second test against South Africa after taking out the first in Durban by 214 runs overnight. Matt Renshaw was named player of the match for his knocks of 190 and 82. He also took 2 wickets. That's the latest news and sport.
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15: Actually, I better get the latest temperature. I didn't get that during the break, but it's certainly warming up right across the tropical north. But we're getting to the interesting time of Cairns' best carer. But look at that. Oh, no, it's still about 26 degrees, so it feels nice and warm here. But come on down. I've just had some of the bacon and eggs. I don't need that, but I really enjoyed it. A little cloudy today. We've got that medium chance of showers, less likely this afternoon. Those light winds becoming east to northeast, at least about 20 k's an hour. Out across the water is a beautiful day to be out across the waters. Those eastern northeasterlies again at about 10 knots. The sea's below a metre. Easterly swell around a metre outside the reef. Mostly sunny conditions. Currently 26 degrees. Actually, let me just check out the latest there. It was 26 degrees. Relative humidity on about 79%. And we do have a south-south-easterly starting to blow. It's currently through at about 9 kilometres per hour. Move on in. Here she is. Nice to meet you in the flesh. Leela, good morning.
16: Good morning, Murray. It's lovely to meet you.
15: Wonderful to see you here. Now, hopefully you're not disappointed. You thought I was really good looking, didn't you?
16: I did. I did Facebook stalk you.
15: Well, look at the reality. It's a bit scary, isn't it, hey?
16: A bit shocked.
15: Oh, my ego. Put it back in place.
16: Yes.
15: 7 nominations for Cairns Best Carer. That's pretty incredible, it really is.
16: I'm very, very humble. I'd like to thank all the people who have put in the nominations. It was quite a shock. A shock to hear it on the radio. Yeah.
15: And because I saw the nominations, but I didn't look at them properly. And then when I said, oh, my God, Leela from all these different people. And you're actually quite honest that you didn't even know about it. They surprised you.
16: That's it. They were just... Like I said, I can't thank everyone enough. To hear you mention my name on the radio and then the person who'd nominated being out in the middle of the sea, being able to take the call.
15: Yeah, yeah. And so I gather your husband is still out at sea?
16: I think he's going to do a surprise visit today.
15: Oh,
16: yeah,
15: wow.
16: He's back. So,
15: he's back.
16: Yeah.
15: That's exciting stuff because he's been out for quite a while too, hasn't he?
16: Yeah, over 2.5 months.
15: Yeah, wow. But it still keeps you busy because so you got Dad at home. How's Dad going?
16: Yeah, he's good. He's at home manning the place at the moment.
15: But, I mean, you've had quite a history of so many people that you've cared for over the years and people of all different ages, different descriptions, all that type of thing. Just tell me personally, from your perspective, what is it that really touches you and what you really enjoy about what you do?
16: I believe it's seeing their faces every morning, walking in with that good smile. That's why I think it's important to wake up and have a laugh in the morning and just carry that through the day. A little bit of sunshine in their day can really make a difference.
15: And you obviously feel that too because, I mean, often those type of things that, you know, that is a reflection of love and energy. It's a two-way street. You obviously see it and they obviously see it in you as well.
16: Most definitely. I think... it's a form of a friendship that you bond with your clients, and that's something that is really deep. And it travels on for a couple of years, you know. Sometimes it's only a short period, but...
15: Depending on the job.
16: Yeah, that's right.
15: And I guess entrenching that trust, that's essential as well.
16: Most definitely. I still have friends who I don't work for anymore, but I do go regularly see them. She's lovely, in her 90s, and we just formed an awesome bond working together.
15: Yeah, right.
16: But yeah, I moved on to do some more studies, and like I said, I still go see her. It's great.
15: Yeah. How do you find the time though, Leela?
16: Yeah. I juggle it. That's it. Up early, bed to early, yeah.
15: And, of course, always busy at home with Dad there as well. So, look, it's a great nomination. And the fact that you've had so many people nominate you has been really incredible as well. Now, I'll tell you what, maybe I should ask you a question for what's happening. We got a brand new question for the survey. It says, oh, now I can't find it. It's disappeared.
16: Oh, I was thinking about this, yes.
15: About 3 in 10 women wish their partner did this chivalrous act more often. Mm. Now, don't say anything too rude, because I might like it too much. Okay.
16: No, I thought simply opening the door.
15: Yeah,
16: opening
15: simple
16: the car
15: things
16: door.
15: Like that. The car door. Yeah. And I felt remiss because when I was down in Brisbane, you know, because it's a bit competitive between me and my brother, and it was a special comment made by Mum. Oh, your older brother, he's been so good and all that. You know, he's been cooking me meals. I mean, he was staying with her and driving her around as well and opening the car door, and it made me think, oh, maybe I should have been doing more of that as well.
16: Yeah.
15: Great answer. Great answer. And it was clean as well, Leela. I'm really surprised.
16: There's a lot of people here, Murray.
15: But I'm giving you Thank you so much for dropping in. Let's hang around for the next little while. I'm going to talk to some of the other people that have been nominated as well. But fantastic. And I think the weight of numbers, you've done remarkably well. And it's wonderful to meet you in the flesh as well.
16: Yep.
15: Hopefully I'm not too scary.
16: No, it's been wonderful.
15: Come on, give us a kiss. No, you don't have to give me a kiss. It's all right.
16: My mum's watching.
15: And Damien could be listening in too.
16: Yeah, that's exactly right.
15: Good on you, Leela. We are broadcasting live from Sheridan Street for Cairns Best Carer, right here at 846 4CA.
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0: all about better music and more of it right here at 8464CA. It is 18 past nine. No police today, but I'm on my best behaviour because I've got Grant joining me this morning. Good morning, Grant. How are you?
1: I'm bloody marvellous, Murray. And yourself?
0: Wonderful. Wonderful to see you here as well. Have you had some breakfast, Grant?
1: Hanging out for it. So I'm trying to save myself. I'm fasting at the moment. So another 5 minutes, mate.
0: Yeah, I'm fasting too.
1: Yeah.
0: But going very slowly, I can assure you. Thomas, I spoke to you on the radio the other day.
1: Yeah.
0: A wonderful nomination. Ingrid is here as well. And
1: yes.
0: Sadly for us, unfortunately, just with what's going on with, you know, it's important for Thomas to keep in a routine.
1: Yeah.
0: With some of the people that he cares for. So he's not with us today.
1: But no, unfortunately, he looks after vulnerable children and they really like their routines, you know.
0: Sure.
1: And, you know, he shows a lot of care and kindness and empathy. And if you upset and don't suddenly appear, they feel a little bit, you know, sort of unloved, I guess.
0: Yeah.
1: So he's playing that role as well as being a foster father to two children, as well as looking after his older brother. So he's got a lot of balls in the air, but a wonderful person. I mean, you know, very caring and a lot of empathy, which is, you know, is, some people don't get that. But he's got, you know, bucket loads of it.
0: And do you think he gets that from his mum?
1: Oh, absolutely. I have to say that. Otherwise, I probably won't live another hour.
0: Yeah. You'd be in very big trouble otherwise.
1: Yeah.
0: But, I mean, those type of qualities, and I mentioned it a few times this morning, because we generally do get females that get nominated. So it's been really good to get a male nomination as well.
1: Yeah, and he's a strong nomination, you know. He's sort of... it's not every brother that looks after each other, you know.
0: Yeah,
1: that can be tricky because certainly an older brother, you know, so, you know, Matthew was in the army and he had some issues and you know, basically Tom cared for him for 5 years.
0: Wow.
1: You know, to get him through that. So it's not, and also being, a, you know, like a father to two foster children, two adolescents, that's another part of the job, you know, but he just loves it. He's just such a loving, caring father and basically, looks after a lot of people around him. And
0: well, this is a celebration and a tribute to the carers, but at the same time, and I was talking to the leader about that as well, it's often a two-way street, so he obviously gets that satisfaction from doing it as well.
1: Oh, absolutely, yeah. And I mean, it creates really important relationships so that everybody that is around him becomes the best versions of themselves, you know, whether that's a, you know, nine-year-old child or a 42-year-old, you know, male. So, the spectrum's pretty wide. But, yeah, big heart, loves his job. I mean, that's part of it. He just loves going to work. And and also now he's, you know, like studying, you know, for the Bachelor of Social degree. And, you know, so he's committed to this way of doing stuff. I mean, you know, both his mother and myself, you know, basically were in the social services. You know, so we were CEOs, so a little bit different, but, you know, he's certainly...
0: hands-on.
1: He's grabbed the mantle and he's running with it.
0: He certainly is. He certainly is. A bit of a family tradition by the sound of it.
1: I think so. Yeah.
0: And that's wonderful. I mean, and I think as parents, you've obviously instilled that caring nature as well. So I think you need to take some credit for that as well. So that's
1: you know, it's more him than us, I tell you, you know, because it's a tough gig, you know. It's not every day's a rosy.
0: Oh, yeah, well, tell me about it.
1: Yeah, but he certainly, you know, he's got a real calmness about him, and that's what I love about him.
0: He's
1: sort
0: really
1: of
0: important.
1: The kids really like him because sort of suddenly, you know, if they do something wrong, but if they're honest about it, he's okay with it, you know.
0: Yeah.
1: So they know that. So, you know, with any children, you've got to set parameters, and it's important to sort of still love them after disasters.
0: That's right.
1: Because it's going to happen.
0: You probably can remember
1: for yourself.
0: Oh, I definitely do, involving police, the whole thing. I'm talking out of school now.
1: Oh, well, well, I'm sure.
0: And also when I was a kid too, for my parents. So, it's generational.
1: Well, that's right, you know, and you learn. You learn from your mistakes. I mean, we're not all perfect, and you can't expect to be. And I mean, the key to life is just being in the moment and just enjoying what you're doing.
0: Definitely. Some very wise words. So thank you, Grant. Yeah. I really appreciate that. And great to see Ingrid here as well. Thank you. We're going to go back and play a few songs and all those type of things. But thank you so much for the nomination of Thomas. And hang around. We're going to find out because there's lots of prizes and lots of celebrations. Sounds like for sure.
1: Thanks for the opportunity, Murray. Appreciate it.
0: Good on you, Grant. It's 8464CA. Good to have you along for the Breaky Show.

0: a song, hey? Four non-blondes here at 4CA. Well, look at the time. It's coming up to 28 minutes past nine. Nice to have you along for the breakfast show. Well, another wonderful nomination. Bit of an emotional one, actually. It was a wonderful nomination from Gary. We're going to talk to Mel in a couple of minutes' time. Stay right there. We're back in a sec here at 4CA.
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5: 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So give them space. 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
0: Nice to have you along this morning. Now, we'd love to get all the people that have been nominated on, but there's been a lot of special nominations, and I get a bit sooky when I hear these type of things too, but Gary gave me a beautiful nomination for Melissa. Mel.
6: Hi, how are you?
0: Good morning, Mel.
6: Good
0: how
6: morning.
0: Are you today?
6: I'm good, thank you. How are you?
0: Really good. And look, you know, one of the things that I guess has really come to the fore in some of the discussions we've had is people often get cast into this situation, not by choice of being a carer.
6: Yeah.
0: And once again, a bit of a sad background there. For you, you lost your sister not so long ago, just in May this year.
6: Yeah.
0: And you've basically been thrust into a position where you're looking after her young child, who's got some special, some difficulties as well. So.
6: Yeah.
0: What a turnaround.
6: Yes, it is definitely. I used to work full time. I was there for 14 years. But then when my sister got sick, I quit to be a full time carer for her.
0: And what type of sphere were you working in there?
6: I was working in supermarkets. So I used to work for Woolworths.
0: Oh, okay. Yeah.
6: Yes.
0: Right. Yeah,
6: and when she got really ill, I ended up resigning from there to take care of her.
0: Yeah, wow.
6: Yeah.
0: Such a sacrifice. But, I mean, it's that selflessness that we've really, really focused on, you know, so much. And, you know, day to day, you know, you've obviously got so much on your plate, but keep pushing through.
6: I do, yeah. I would have to thank Gary for that. He keeps me going. He keeps me going. Yeah.
0: Yeah, and look, you know, it was quite an emotional nomination for him as well to talk about that. He says sometimes he's just got to stop you and say, stop.
6: Yes.
0: Have some dinner.
6: Yeah.
0: Eat. You know, you're just going day by day.
6: I do so much that I do forget to have a drink of water, or I do forget to have something to eat. Yeah. And sometimes that lasts for a couple of days. So getting so into it, I forget to look after myself.
0: And that's, I guess, that comes back to that selflessness as well. You know, you've obviously got the memory of your sister, which obviously keeps you going as well.
6: Absolutely.
0: But also seeing her son, you know, flourish and grow and things like that. Yep. You get those benefits, no doubt.
6: Yes, I do. She's also got two other children besides Hornicky. So yeah, she's got another boy and another girl. Yeah, so I got my hands with them as well. They're a little bit older though. So one's in his 20s and the other one's 18. So...
0: Okay.
6: Yeah, not so much responsibility there.
0: Gary should be able to look after those ones.
6: Oh, he does, he does. He wipes them in the line too.
0: And is he a good cook?
6: He is an excellent cook, I say out of the kitchen.
0: I hope he hasn't got an apron like I've got, but anyhow, we'll talk about that later.
6: Yeah, I'm trying to get him in an apron.
0: Yeah, I'll bet you are too. Well, look, a wonderful nomination, and as I said, you know, so heartfelt because I know it's such a family, close situation.
6: Yeah.
0: You know, for so many carers, they're often looking after third parties, people that are, I guess, outside of the family.
6: Yeah.
0: So for you guys, it really is a family thing, and I think that's what's made it such a beautiful nomination as well.
6: Yeah, it's very close to home.
0: Wonderful, Melissa. Thank you. And thank you for Gary for making the nomination. It's been great to talk to you.
6: Yeah, you too.
0: All the best. Hang around. We've got some prizes.
6: Yep.
0: And you never know what's just around the corner. Good on you, Melissa.
6: All right. Thank you.
0: We're going to make the announcement shortly, but some beautiful stories here this morning at 846 4CA.

0: 100% Cairns and the Tropical North. What a beautiful song and what a beautiful morning it's been just talking to some of the people that have been nominated, or maybe the nominators in one of those examples as well. It's so hard for us to make a decision. We had a little meeting there. Thought, how are we going to do this? Great to see that there's been a guy nominated and some wonderful stories, you know, some sadness in relation to some of the stories as well, and the reason why people actually become carers as well. So a wonderful array of nominations today. But hang in there, a couple of minutes time, we're going to make a final decision. And at 18 minutes to 10, we might play a song after the break. And then we're going to go and we're going to get back on air and we're going to congratulate Cairns Best Carer with $1,000. Thanks to senior helpers here at 163 Sheridan Street in Cairns. Well, I was going to say Cairns North, but no, it is Cairns. Back shortly and we'll find out who's going to take out some wonderful prizes, including that $1,000 right here at 4CA.
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0: Actually, this is the perfect song for you, Kylie. You shook me all night long and all morning as well. Actually, sorry, have we got you on? Let me make sure we got you on. Talk to me. Hello.
1: Hello.
0: There you are.
1: There I am.
0: I was scared. I thought, a bit like Lily, you might say something a bit cheeky. Mm-hmm. What a wonderful morning. And, you know, the part that I've really enjoyed most is meeting some of the listeners, but also talking to them about those, you know, those personal, heartfelt stories. And I guess that's really what caring is all about, though, isn't it?
1: It is. And sometimes we forget that it isn't just about aged care and NDIS. There's so many different aspects to caring in the community.
0: Nice and close.
1: Nice and close.
0: But I guess it's about that intimacy that, you know, you engender when you're dealing with somebody and actually doing that type of thing. So it's a wonderful thing. And I guess that's what's really touched my heart this morning. Mm. And with all the wonderful nominations that we've had, is that the fact that people have, you know, really, I guess, let themselves go for the benefit of others. And I think that's a wonderful thing. The yep. dedication and the time and the sacrifice too that they often put in and often for no reward as well. Sure, yeah. You can do it professionally, but, you know, often it's for no reward as well. Well, look, we got a bit of a surprise this morning. So let's start. Everyone ready for the announcement, the official part? Let's go with prize, the third prize, and it's actually your nomination.
1: It is.
0: Kathy, who's been here all morning.
1: Yes.
0: You are so lucky. You got this wonderful, wonderful, check that out. That is incredible. Really, really is such a beautiful, a beautiful boat. Oh, no, okay, it's a hamper.
1: Hamper.
0: That's the word I'm looking for.
1: Yes.
0: So, look, congratulations. And I know this one's so we're calling you third prize, but we've got a bit of a surprise for you. Let's go to second place. And I know it'll probably make him cry, but for Melissa as well, as nominated by Gary, come on forward. We've got a $200 voucher for you to go to Villa Romana. So it might not have been the $1,000, but I tell you what, and look, well-deserved as well, Melissa. And, it's going to be hard to organise babysitting, but you and Gary have a really special night out together sometime.
1: No
0: maybe
1: worries.
0: A luncheon.
1: Thank you for coming. Thank
0: okay.
1: you.
0: Look, this is the surprise bit. It was just so difficult to split it up because we had so many beautiful, beautiful stories that we've decided to actually give a second prize.
1: Yep.
0: So Thomas has won that prize, Villa Romana. It's a $200 voucher. So congratulations. Even though he can't be here this morning, please send him our best regards and tell him about the wonderful things that Grant said as well and Ingrid being here as well, Mum. Great to see a guy. That was the thing that I think really got him over the line,
1: yeah.
0: To see a guy who's such a caring guy. Obviously something he's learned from family as well.
1: Congratulations.
0: So,
1: Thank you.
0: It makes it pretty obvious, doesn't it, Leela? Wow. Let's see if we can work this out. But an incredible 7 nominations,
1: yeah.
0: Which is incredible. She's a regular 4CA listener as well. She's very cheeky. She says some shocking things to me on the air. Not that that had anything to do with the decision. But for Cairns Best Carer for 2026, thanks to our friends here at Senior Helpers Far North Queensland, Kylie, Jonathan, the whole crew. Congratulations, Leela. Well
1: congratulations.
0: Done. And Damien, I think he's going to be pretty impressed with that as well. Well done.
2: He took a photo of you.
0: He came back from sea just for this occasion. So $1,000. So that is a wonderful, very well-deserved. Come and give everyone a kiss. She gave me a kiss. She's not going to kiss me again. Let's get back to another song before we wrap up. But Kylie, thank you.
1: No,
0: and it's
1: thank
0: been
1: you.
0: Really successful. And it's the personal aspect that's made it all work. I really appreciate it.
1: We'll see you in the same spot, same time next year.
0: Sounds good. See you then.
1: See
0: Cheers.
1: Ya. Bye.

0: Well, it was the only way to do it. We've ended up with four winners because we had an equal second was the best way to go. But number one, Leela, congratulations. You got a bit emotional there, didn't you?
1: Oh, I definitely did. Yeah. Very overwhelming.
0: Well, look, Annie, you know, wonderful stories. We really enjoyed. Thank you, Gary. You take care. We've got some of the people leaving. But, so wonderful to have that. And I don't know whether you got a chance to meet some of the other carers, but some beautiful stories there really has been.
1: Yes, yes. I listened to the interviews and the stories were just amazing. And it's just so wonderful that the prizes were split up to four to obviously see that as well, you know.
0: Well, we basically ended up with four and we're thinking, we'll get four people down here and, hopefully we can, sort something out. But in the end, it was the best way to go. Congratulations.
1: Thank you.
0: Stay cheeky. Keep ringing me up. Survey says tomorrow and said that you got a chance. Three out of ten women say that they wish that their man would do this chivalrous act more often. So you work on that one.
1: All right, I'll put that in my...
0: And no stories out of school, okay?
1: No, that's exactly right. All right, have a good
0: one. Good on you, Leela. And look, that is my love for today. We have the Feel Good Work Day. I am back again at 1 this afternoon. Have a fantastic morning. Campo in next. And we're back with breakfast tomorrow morning. And thank you so much for our Cairns Best Carer for 2026. Thanks to Senior Helpers Far North Queensland right here at 4CA.
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1: Hi, I'm Phoebe Humphrey. Anthony Albanese says his thoughts and prayers are with the Pope after it was revealed the pontiff has lung cancer. The 71-year-old had surgery to remove part of his right lung and is recovering in hospital. The PM says Pope Leo is a source of inspiration. Labor is coming under fire as it prepares to introduce its 30% minimum tax on trusts today. The budget proposal has sparked concern from both businesses and families, while the Greens are pushing for a Senate inquiry. Liberal frontbench Michaela Cash telling Seven it'll affect hundreds of thousands across the nation.
2: You're talking about mum and dads who wake up every morning. They take a risk. You know, they do the hard work that government needs them to do. And Anthony Albanese's reward to them, we don't care about an estimated $13.3 billion in potential restructuring costs.
1: The changes are set to take effect July 2028. Meantime, the federal government says rent caps are not the solution to the nation's housing crisis. An overwhelming majority of Australians are calling for the government to intervene and cap the cost of rent as it soars to record levels in some areas. But Housing Minister Claire O'Neill has told Seven that's not the answer.
3: I really agree that housing is too expensive in Australia, but we have to do this the hard way, and that is building more homes for our country.
1: And a new report has found nearly 90% of Aussie households aged 55 plus have at least one spare bedroom. Realestate.com.au says downsizing can help unlock more housing supply across the country.
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1: In sport, the final day of the AFL trade period is underway. The Bombers have upped their offer for Lions defender Kitty Coleman, while the Eagles are still working on an offer to get Jack Viney from Melbourne. Australia has taken a 1-0 lead in its test series against South Africa with a 214-run win in Durban overnight. And Aussie tennis star Alex de Minaur is into the quarterfinals of the Shanghai Masters, the Demon advancing in straight sets, setting up a clash with world number one Alexander Zverev. That's the latest news and sport.
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4: Partly cloudy, medium chance of showers, wind southeasterly at 15 to 20 k's an hour, tending easterly at 15 to 25 k's an hour in the morning, and then becoming light in the evening, tops of 31 degrees.
0: 4CA is your home of Steve Ahmed